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10: Your four-day forecast for Gippsland and the Valley. Firstly, for Sunday, a partly cloudy day. High chance of a shower, most likely throughout the morning. Into Monday, shower or two clearing and partly cloudy 15. Tuesday, partly cloudy 17. Cold for Wednesday 13 with a possible shower. For Sunday, the Valley 17. Sale 19. Bairnsdale 18. Lakes Norbost both heading for 17. And right now it's 13.
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0: Flume's holding on. I tell you what, I could really use some new music from Flume. I don't know anything. There's no posts on social media. When I stalk his account, it still only has the one post on there that he put up about a year ago as well. Fans are still commenting quite often, just saying, hey, you just take your time. You give us the new music when you're ready. And Flume, we are ready for the new music, okay? Imagine Dragons coming up and some Taylor Swift as well. Opalite, we're playing music that makes you feel good.
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0: huge from Alien Ant Farm. Smooth Criminal, we're playing music that makes you feel good. Dash's latest memo on the way in the next 15 minutes. And isn't it wild what a show like Off Campus can do? G Flip is enjoying a massive global surge in popularity, rightly so, and this song charting right across the globe all over again. I'm talking about Bed on Fire, and I'm playing it next.
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17: Your four-day forecast for Gippsland and the Valley. Firstly, for Sunday, a partly cloudy day, high chance of a shower, most likely throughout the morning. Into Monday, shower or two clearing and partly cloudy 15. Tuesday, partly cloudy 17. Cold for Wednesday, 13 with a possible shower. For Sunday, the Valley, 17. Sale, 19. Bairnsdale, 18. Lakes Norbost, both heading for 17. And right now, 14 degrees.
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0: Ella Kay, I love it, I love it, I love it. We're playing music that makes you feel good, and I've got plenty more of it on the way. Olivia Dean's So Easy coming up the next 15 minutes, and I'll take you back to a song that was huge when it came out 26 years ago. 2000. Oh, it was massive. It's going to play next.
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0: Pharrell's happy. We're playing music that makes you feel good. And if you are a Pharrell fan, maybe a Beyonce fan, you would have been stoked to find out that with Beyonce's 20th anniversary deluxe album release of B-Day, we were also given some unreleased tracks like Can I Watch You, which features Pharrell Williams. So, I mean, her birthday, but then we all get to celebrate, which is a win-win for everybody. Harry Styles coming up the next 15 minutes and some Taylor Swift as well with Elizabeth Taylor next.
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0: Harry Styles. We're playing music that makes you feel good and playing some of the older hits to take you back, unlock some core memories, like when Britney gave us Oops, I Did It Again. That's on the way in the next 10 minutes. And Alex Warren, who has just released his second studio album, Wild Child. It is unreal if you haven't listened to it already. Eternity, playing for you next.
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10: TRFM weather. Your four-day forecast for Gippsland and the valley for the rest of the Sunday. Firstly, still slight chance of a shower and a cloudy Sunday. Westerly winds becoming light later on this evening. Tomorrow, very high chance of showers, most likely throughout the morning, and a cloudy day, cold. Tomorrow, 14 degrees. For Tuesday, the chance of some morning frost, then mostly sunny, 17. Cold for Wednesday, shower or two, and 13. It's 16 degrees currently.
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0: Val Smith, we're playing music that makes you feel good. Back tonight from 6 p.m. as it drops with Kayla every Sunday night. That is where you get your Aussie music fix, find out what is happening and listen back to some of your Aussie faves as well. And I've got one on the way. Amy Shark, the biggest ick in less than 15 minutes.
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0: gang of youths. We're playing music that makes you feel good. Kelly Holiday coming up, who I get to see in action, well, with Peking Duck anyway, all part of the NFL Kickoff Festival. Now, I'm beyond excited about this. I mean, normally we've got to go over to America. If I want to see my LA Rams, I usually have to do it in LA. Last time I saw them was at SoFi Stadium, and we get that whole vibe in Melbourne, so you best believe that I've got my tickets sorted. And on Thursday night, Peking Duck are going to be headlining there. So if you don't have tickets to that one yet, you need to go to livenation.com.au. It is worth being in Melbourne for. Trust me, the energy is going to be electric. Kelly Holiday is dancing too on the way for you next.
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0: Zara Larsson, we're playing music that makes you feel good. Ella Langley coming up, and Eminem, who potentially has some new music on the way. Well, that is what 50 Cent is saying with Tupac. And this has nothing to do with AI. There's actually been some unreleased tracks from Tupac that 50 Cent and Eminem have been working on. That's what 50 Cent has been teasing for quite some time now, all to do with the upcoming movie Street Fighter, which is due for release next month. So we should have that new track soon, right? In the meantime, we've got some of Eminem's biggest hits like Lose Yourself, and that plays next.
1: One man, one official world record. As part of the Helping Hands Running Festival, Chris Dixon will attempt the longest distance run on a treadmill in 7 days, a distance of 912 kilometres. 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
12: TRFM weather. Your 4-day forecast for Gippsland and the valley for the rest of this Sunday. Firstly, still slight chance of a shower and a cloudy Sunday. Westerly winds becoming light later on this evening. Tomorrow, very high chance of showers, most likely throughout the morning, and a cloudy day, cold. Tomorrow, 14 degrees. For Tuesday, the chance of some morning frost, then mostly sunny, 17. Cold for Wednesday, shower or two, and 13. Currently, it's 17 degrees.
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19: the adrenaline in my veins. I do whatever it takes. Ah, yes, a very good afternoon and great to have your company on Sunday afternoon. Happy Father's Day To all the fathers out there, hopefully you're enjoying breakfast in bed or maybe a little bit of lunch on this wonderful Sunday. It's great to have you company. It is, of course, the Gippsland League first semi-final today, and this is Gippsland Live on TRFM. For the next couple of hours, we'll bring you all the action from Leongatha Rec Reserve today. It is Wonthaggi taking on Warragul, and this Wonthaggi power side, they've been a bit disappointing in the last couple of weeks. They couldn't quite match it when Leongatha turned up the heat a couple of weeks ago, and they just played a little bit too defensive last week, and they'll need to find a few more avenues to goal if they are to win today's game. While Warragul, well, they lost the last four games coming into the finals, but last week they flicked the switch and everything looked absolutely perfect for them. An open forward line, solid in defence, and big Wibbs in the ruck in the middle was a good plan for some final success, and it shapes to be a great game today for this big first semi-final between Wonthaggi and Warragul at Leongatha. My name's Darryl Cooling, and joining me in the Gippsland Live pre-game show, the calling team today is the Daniel the Beast Hutchison, Nick Lucchino and Paul Carter. Gentlemen, good afternoon to you. What a day we had yesterday.
14: Wow, yeah. We were absolutely treated to Gippsland football at its finest yesterday. Two heavyweights of the competition throughout the entire season just went toe-to-toe all day, and I think the boys were pretty knackered last night. I know Paul nearly hit the defib. Box has brought it one for today just in case. But yeah, we're absolutely treated, and it was a great call and a great game.
19: We're going to have a chat about that game very shortly in our pre-game, of course. Nick Lucchino is with us. Boxer,
20: yes.
19: Did you recover, mate? I'm a bit concerned, though. You've got the dogs out today. No shoes today, just bare feet.
20: No. Anybody else would have actually just gone and said a good day and see you later, bye-bye, but I'm here with the team. I don't even know what I just said
14: good
20: there.
14: Goodbye.
20: Yeah. Goodbye, I meant to say. Yeah. Oh, I don't know. Happy Father's Day to all the fathers out there too, all the amazing dads.
19: Your feet are making me sick.
20: Yeah. I've got a big toe there.
14: You've got three big toes, actually.
20: Yeah. I dropped a bit of equipment on my toe, but I tell you what, though, yesterday's game, you had to be there to believe to see what we did and we saw, I should say, because of the weather. At the start of the day, was going to predict we're going to be in for a really shocking afternoon, and then it all turned. The guys said, "Let's play some good footy," and they let us play that. And both sides brought that to the table. And fortunate enough for Maui, they got over the line after a unbelievable goal. And we'll talk about that later on. But it was just great to be a part of it, Scott.
19: We certainly will be. Paul Carter joins us this afternoon. Paul, how are you today? You feeling okay? I missed a little bit of the call yesterday afternoon, but
21: got me breath back.
19: Gee whiz, the boys were getting stuck into you yesterday. Are you okay?
21: I'm okay, Darryl. Tell you what, that second semi-final, I reckon it's the best one since the 1997 one, which was a Leongatha Morwell one, which I think...
19: awesome, thanks very much.
21: Rocket Rod Taylor.
19: Yeah, thanks very much for that one, Paul.
21: I played in it. You played in it. But that was I think 4 points was the result that day as well.
19: Yeah.
21: And it was a magnificent game of football. It might not have been the result you wanted, but it was a great game of football.
19: It was the worst game of football in history. But, certainly was a good day yesterday. If you weren't able to tune in, you missed an absolute cracker, one of the better ones. And, Maui, Leongatha, they fought it out. First quarter blitz it was. 6-1, Maui. They trailed at quarter time. Leongatha was 6-4-40. It did sort of quiet off a little bit, but after the next three quarters, there were 10 goals kicked over there for Maui. They end up winning at 16-6, 102. Leongatha, 15-8, 98. They had a shot after the siren. Well, Fraser Phillips had one right on the siren, pretty much. His approach started. He was right outside, just on the 50 of the man on the mark was. Had to launch it. Siren sounded, and it landed about 5 metres short. But before that, it was an unbelievable game. Miles Paholke was clearly the Gippsland Live Player of the Day. He took home the $50 Harvey Norman voucher. And boy, oh boy, 7 goals, 30-odd touches for the day. He was an absolute star for that Maui side. And the real flexibility that they've got, Coach Lee Paholke, we've spoken a couple of times about it. He can go wherever he needs to go. He didn't really play forward. A great deal. Like, yes, he went forward, and yes, there was times where he started in the forward line, but if you looked at his percentages, there wouldn't have been too much time where he started forward.
20: No, there wasn't at all, and I think we sort of briefly touched on it in the box, the fact that someone needs to put their hand up and do something about what was happening in that game, and this is what brings the aura in the game as well. Miles Paholke, he actually called the runner. He was in the midfield, and he said, "We've got to do something," and he put himself forward. I don't think... The move was made by Lee. The move was made by Miles himself, and he went forward And next thing you know, before you could blink, within 4 minutes, you kicked three goals. Yeah. And they were incredible three goals.
2: And a massive pack mark, I think.
20: And that was huge. And I think what it does, it just inspires his teammates around him. But what was so good about Liam Gaffer is that they were able to respond. Like other clubs, when you saw that, you could actually drop your bundle a little bit and you think, wow, what are we going to do here? Because we can't stop this bloke. But everyone put their hand up on that in that Parrot side. They had obviously some injury concerns with Sean Westaway coming off with a calf injury. And so they had to get their matchups right throughout the process of the game. But they had to do it quick, and they had to do it really quick. But Miles Boholke, he stepped up, and it was just the arm wrestle of the game. Like the conditions changed, the wind changed. Players were changing. Kilty wasn't as dominant as he was forward. And I think someone really smart, the coaches in the commentary box said, move the bloke back. I'm pretty sure.
3: Was that you?
20: Yeah, it was me. Okay. And they did. They must have been listening in, because when he went back, he stabilised the side too. So there was a lot of wins in those sort of moves. But I tell you what, the Parrots, they can walk away from that game going, mate, we can do it. We can match it with the best of them.
3: Before that, they've got a prelim final to play, so they've got to lick their wounds, and it is a loss, so albeit only by a couple of points, but it means they've got to go the long way now through the prelim. They do lose Westaway, who's out with a calf. And coincidentally, unfortunately, so sad news for Sean, he missed last year's grand final victory after doing a calf.
20: It was a hammy. I just confirmed it with the cheer squad in the front here.
3: Okay, the cheer squad, you might be talking to the wrong people. I spoke to him himself and said he did a calf in last year's second semi-final and missed. So it's unfortunate for Sean. He is going to miss the final series again with another calf injury. So disappointing for Gabe. Just on yesterday's results, Tarogan had a big day. They've put six teams into the grand final already. They have

0: They also have all grades of junior football in, under 18s and under 16s in, making the six there. Mowi's already got two in with senior football and A-grade netball. We know what A-grade netball are like. They've won the last three A-grade premierships. They're going for four in a row. They got over the top of Druin yesterday, 72-67. Okay. Leangatha have got one already. Well, that was the B-grade netball, and Morwell's got one in as well with C-grade netball as well. And congratulations to my daughter, Michaela Cooling,
1: who is
0: the captain there of the C-grade girls. So they're into another grand final as well. So well done. So Terrelgan's already got six, Mowi's got two, Leangatha one, and Morwell one.
1: How good's our local footy? The crowd there yesterday was phenomenal, wasn't it?
2: Yeah,
1: so
2: considering
1: the conditions and everything else, Jesus, old back at the Canberra. Well, I'd love to see the bloody bar bill there.
2: I hadn't seen the new bar as packed as that since they built it, Maul.
1: It was incredible.
2: It was absolutely rocking. And it's good that both clubs had good support. Mowi obviously travel well, and they've got quite a big supporter base that do get along to most games, so they would have had an absolute field day.
0: I was doing a little bit of work yesterday while you guys were calling. Moving around a few of the, the alcohol that needed to be done. And the atmosphere, I've got to take your hat off to both Leangatha and Mowi supporters yesterday. It was unbelievable on that deck area at Morwell. Yeah. Mowi sort of owned the top deck. They were nice and close to the bar. They didn't want to go too far away from that. And then there was a number of Leangatha supporters on the next two levels below. And it was sensational. Going back and forth, some of the boys and the supporters, all fantastic, all great, nothing untoward at all. And it was just great for country football and country netball yesterday. So it was fantastic. We're going to take a quick break here on Gippsland Live, and we're going to come back very shortly. Currently in the reserves game, it is Mowi leading 7-8-50, leading Warrigal 4-8-32. That would be three-quarter time, I think. It's just happened here at Leangatha Rec Reserve. You are listening to Gippsland Live on your Sunday afternoons. Great to have your company, and we do it all thanks to Harvey Norman Betting in Gippsland.
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5: Hi, yes, welcome back to Leon Gatha Rec Reserve this afternoon. 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
5: What scores have you got for us, mate?
7: Oh, my God. All right, let's talk about football first here in the Gippsland League under-16s. It was Bairnsdale, 19-64, defeated Sale, 6-8-44. In the under-18s, it was Mafra, 9-7-61 to Bairnsdale, 3-9-27. Does that mean the Power, they won yesterday, so they don't get any of those boys back, do they, the Mafra side? So it's okay. They've won it without them. They can continue on doing what they're doing right now. In netball, 13 and under, Bairnsdale, 31, were defeated by Morwell, 33. 15 and under, it was Moe, 42, defeated Bairnsdale, 37. 17 and under, it was Moe, 45, defeated Sale, 38. And in C grade, it was Traralgon, 39. They defeated Druin, 36. Let's have a quick little recap on yesterday's results in the Mid-Gippsland Football League prelim final. Fish Creek go through to their... No, I think this is their third grand final in a row. Maybe definitely the second one.
6: Yeah, I think it is the third.
7: Third in a row. 12-10-82. They defeated Yanar, 7-9-51.
5: They'll play Foster in the grand final.
7: At MDU.
5: Yep.
7: In the North Gippsland Football League, it was Woodside, big winners over Hayfield, 2010-130. They defeated Hayfield, 8-9-57. So Woodside, they play Cowra in the grand final. Bleed played at Traralgon next weekend. And in Gippsland Power, 18-18-126. They defeated Tassie Devils, 13-10-88. Scudman.
6: Scud, I was at the rec reserve down at Traralgon this morning for the junior grand finals that are played there today. Geez, you want to pray this week that we don't have any heavy downfalls, because that ground, as soon as you walked out on it, there was water coming up through your feet.
7: And
6: so
7: the thing is that they've got they've got a junior side in the reserves and under-18s still in the finals. So hopefully they might move away, or they don't train there. It'll just depend on what Traralgon want to do there too. So
5: yeah, big concern, obviously, with the weather, but it's out of their control. You can't do anything about it. So you just got to move on, and let's hope we do get the best conditions for our grand final in a couple of weeks' time. There is some sides celebrating some grand final success in the East Gippsland Football Netball Association up there as well. There is a dump button for that, Nick Lucchino. That's it. You can... No, I won't say that. The Lindenau Seniors are premiers in the East Gippsland Footy League. 12-5-77. Lindenau, the Cats, they got over the top of the Bombers. Boysdale Bragg along 11-5-71. So a six-point margin there. David Donchie was named best on for Lyndon O with Dion Grace, Peter Harrison, Logan Dunkley, Josh Onley and Jake Richards. While for Boysdale, a couple of familiar names that we've called over many years of the Gippsland League. Cade Renoy named best on ground with Ben Brunt, Nicole Sanderson, Calvin Porter still running around, Tom Jolly and Jackson Glenane up there as well. But Lyndon O, they're the premiers in the East Gippsland Footy League for 2026. And just having a look at a quick...
8: Is that our first one? No, second one.
5: Omeo and District.
8: Omeo. Yep. Omeo. Yep. There's Bruthen.
5: Bruthen. Celebrating up there in Bruthen.
8: Yeah, they would be up there.
5: Yep. Let's have a look at today's game because Wonthaggi take on Warragul. But before we do that, we did send Daniel the Beast Hutchison out on the ground. And, yeah, because you didn't go out there, Nick, because you got a bit of a dodgy right left foot, I should say. But all ground conditions, all thanks, of course, to our very good friends at Metricon. No matter your budget or lifestyle, there's a Metricon home that is just right for you around Gippsland. You can explore Metricon's beautiful Qualia 39 in Traralgon, the Delta 28 in Lucknow, and the Santorini 29 down in Wonthaggi. It's Metricon Homes. Love where you live. What are the conditions like here at Leongatha?
8: Quite surprised when we drove into the gate at Leongatha ground today. There is grass all over the ground, and unsurprisingly, not right in the middle where that cricket wicket lies. So the ground's got a fair bit of grass cover.
5: Yeah.
8: I'm not sure, though, how stable it's going to be underfoot. It is still a little bit soft, as you can see out in the development Rezzy's game at the moment. There's still a lot of players slipping over. So be interesting to see how these two teams sort of come out and adapt to these conditions because it's not raining. The sun's out. It's a quite a beautiful afternoon here in Leongatha. But, yeah, that middle's obviously going to play havoc for these senior boys today right in the centre of the ground. But otherwise, the ground's in good nick.
5: It's interesting you say that grass cover because it can get a little bit heavy, as in heavy under on the foot when you're travelling across a big ground that Leongatha is. Wonthaggi and Warragul, this is going to take a fair bit out of them today because of the grass cover. It's soft, it's lush. You're going to find yourself pretty lethargic at the end of the game.
8: Absolutely,
9: I'm actually quite surprised they've actually kept the centre circle in the middle because it's dead set in the middle of the mud patch.
5: Finals footy, you have to.
9: You've got to move it to the right.
5: No, not finals footy. It's too much of an advantage to give yourself an extra midfielder for both sides. I like it. Stay true to what football's all about. Centre circle right in the middle of the ground, Boxer.
8: What does make it hard, though, Box, is you can't actually see the lines. From here, you can't anyway. I mean, the ruckmen look like they know where they're standing, but there could be a little bit of a sneaky advantage for some ruckmen today, potentially, by just, you know, maybe stepping outside that line. I don't think the umpire would be able to pick it up.
5: All right, let's have a look at the sides for today and the ins and outs of this side. There's only a couple of changes for both. Reeve Maresco comes into the side with Jackson Foon and Will Hullick. And just waiting on the last out on that Wonthaggi side. We're going to get that for you. We've heard the in, but we're just not sure who the out is at this stage. So we'll find that out before the game starts. Warragul. Isaac Wallace comes in and Nathan Witten goes out of the side. What are you looking forward to the most here, Daniel?
8: A bloody good game of footy.
5: Yep.
8: I just pray that we get, you know, we're obviously lucky to get a game like the boys did yesterday. I think it's going to be close. I don't think Wonthaggi will, you know, I probably on the back foot a little bit today. They've got a potentially a laid out. But I think the form that's coming into this game, Warragul coming off a very, very strong performance against Traralgon last week, and then Wonthaggi coming into this game after a probably a really disappointing game against Leongatha. So I think Wonthaggi are going to be on the back foot early. I think if they can withstand the Warragul forward pressure and hopefully minimise entry and goal execution early in the game, it's going to be tight. I think it's not going to be a blowout, and I think Warragul are going to look pretty strong today.
5: Paul Carter, can Wonthaggi kick a winning score? Their first quarters have been good, but can they kick a winning score?
10: That has been one of the problems. We know what a great defensive team they are, probably the best defensive team in the league in a number of factors. But the fact is Cooper McGuinness tends to be the sole tool marking target. I've noticed they've picked Shannon Bray as centre-half forward. He's obviously known as a very good defender. And that second tall marking target might just take the emphasis off Cooper McGuinness a little bit. Jackson Foon coming into the team, he could be very useful up forward as well. One of the issues with Wonthaggi is also accuracy. Warrigal's our third-rated team in terms of accuracy in the league. Wonthaggi is eighth on that little table.
5: All right. Well, Boxer, the forwards of Wonthaggi, I reckon at the start of the year we spoke about Wonthaggi, the way that they do play defensive style. New coach comes in, Tristan Francis. We saw a couple of early games where Wonthaggi really took it to them offensively, and they started to move the footy a little bit differently than what they've done in the past. And we thought, is this the change? Is this the key that Wonthaggi have been looking for the last number of years? The transition from a real heavy defensive style, defensive set, mindset going into games. Is this now the change that they're starting to add a little bit of offensive flair? We saw it, and then all of a sudden, I reckon over the last month of footy, they've lost it again.
9: It's gone.
5: Have they gone back into their shell? Have they started to lose a few games and now question what they do, and they've real pulled back and said, well, we've got to really nail down. Let's be safe. Let's be sure with our kicks. Don't take too many risks, and let's make it a 6-5 victory.
9: I think the risk is still there. I think they still try and use the ball offensively really well. It's just the targets they've got right now. They rely heavily on Cooper McGinns, and we saw it last week, and that was a perfect example where they probably rotated 4 or 5 players through their forward line. Kyle Reid went there in the off quarters when there was against the Breeze and with the Breeze. Shannon Bray went forward. They missed Jared Blair. Let's be brutally honest. They miss that small potent forward where they take a little bit of focus away from. So Cooper McGinns now is a pure focus, so he's going to get the best backman. So they're relying on these other players to go forward. And then my other deficiency for Wonthaggi is their ruck. So they've relied on Shannon Bray. Young Jasper Schoen, he's going to be a future star of the competition. There's no doubt about it. He's still a bit light-framed and everything else, but he's going to be a future star.
10: Yeah. They did have a good one in Daniel Burke earlier in the season.
9: Yep,
10: and he got a car accident. Well,
9: obviously. And then
10: cut his season short.
9: But I do agree. I agree where they've lost that pizzazz with that offensive style of footy they wanted to play, and they moved it really well. What did they win in a row? It was 7 or 8 games in a row, whatever it was.
5: They set up their season. They set up their incredible season nice and early, didn't they?
9: So
5: that middle part of the year, 6-8 weeks in a row.
9: They just did it very, very well, but they've just lost a couple of key cogs in that side, and all of a sudden, they're sort of paying Robin Peter to pay Paul, and it's not helping their balance of their side. So for me, they need balance today. I just don't know, throwing players around during a game, it's like any other sport. You just keep upsetting the apple cart. Eventually it's going to come either unstuck or you're a hero.
5: Yeah, so right? The middle part of the year, they won 11 games out of 12 in the middle part of the year. And in those wins, they knocked off Leongatha, Traralgon and Warrigal in that middle part. And they lost to Moe by only 38 points.
9: Yeah.
5: The back half of this year, they obviously had a big win over Sale, but then they lost to Leongatha by 37, lost to Traralgon by 2 down in the wet, and then lost to Leongatha by 50 in the qualifying final. It's certainly not the form they would have thought they would have been going into.
9: I think some of the matchups today is going to be the key point too, because obviously Jude Lamb coming off 7 goals last week, he has to be at least in the coach's conversation, if not
11: absolutely.
9: You know, the part they do. And I think Nathan Muratora, he was awesome last week in the final, even though they got beat.
5: Well, we're going to talk about Warrigal after the break. Daniel Hutchison, you're the one that's going to have a chat about what you saw out of Warrigal last week. Of course, this is Gippsland Live. It is a pre-game show, and we've got yesterday had some cracking goals. The Zambrero goals of the day. Fraser Phillips kicked 2 absolute beauties. Miles Paholke got one. It was just a goal after goal, Zambrero contenders.
9: Plethora.
5: It was a plethora. Well done, Boxer. And of course, Zambrero now have a plethora of hot chips as well. It's the source of happiness. Get that foot away from me. And, of course, because it is a little bit of guilt as well, Zambrero is changing the game with the new hot chips. You can feel good about it. Air-fried and perfectly seasoned with a zesty chicken salt. The best part is they have up to 50% less saturated fat and 25% less calories compared to others. Head into Zambrero today and try the new hot chips. You can go to Warrigal, Traralgon and the new store in Main Street in Bairnsdale. 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
5: Welcome back. Hopefully you're enjoying your Sunday. We are live from Leongatha the Rec Reserve this afternoon for Gippsland League first semi-final day. This is Gippsland Live on TRFM. Of course, you can stream us as well on the Listener app. And this big game between Wonthaggi and Warrigal. We've just spoken about Wonthaggi. Daniel Hutchison is going to talk about Warrigal and what they got out of their big result last week down at Druin. It was a crazy result. You think they lost the last four games coming into that final. They flicked the switch and then absolutely destroyed them last week. They won by 54 points in the end. A final quarter was unbelievable. They kicked, what did they kick in the end? Eight goals, was it?
20: Nine, was it?
5: Yeah, 17, 14, 1, 16 last week, defeating Traralgon 9-8, 62. So, gee, they looked impressive last week. And their pace on the ball was exactly what Traralgon normally do. And Warrigal did it to Traralgon.
8: Well, it was almost a being beat at your own game sort of viewing last week from the Warrigal side against Traralgon. Purely a coaching masterclass from the great Gary Ayres. I did go out and have a listen to him at quarter time, and the way they switched up their whole game style in that second quarter. So they had the wind. They were going with the wind down at Druin. And they obviously done their homework on Traralgon, as you could imagine he would. But Traralgon liked to press high up the ground. And they still continued to do that during that second quarter when they were going against a fairly decent breeze. And the instruction was quite clear to Warrigal. Get the ball on our half back line and we spread straight away. We go wide and then we bring the ball back inside. I don't know what they kicked in that second quarter if we've got it here, but they seemed to absolutely put them away in that second quarter and use the wind to their advantage. Traralgon just didn't get going. They kicked four, yeah. So four goals really, you know, shouldn't really set you a, set you up with a win, but...
5: They only kicked 3 points though, Traralgon.
8: Traralgon, so, yeah, yeah, there you go. So their big players stepped up. It's as simple as that. Traralgon didn't fire a shot. They're big names who we were expecting at some point to get themselves into the game, the D'Angelos, you know, these sorts of guys. They just didn't look like they wanted to be out there. They just looked a bit flat. But credit to Warrigal. They were amazing last week. And who says form going into finals is anything to judge? Because you would have thought they'd come off a bloody six-game winning streak.
5: Yeah, no, you're exactly right. Just love the way they went about it last week. And, gee, if they can do that today on a ground like today here at Leongatha, it will certainly trouble Wonthaggi. It's a big ground. If they can get that forward running, and it's a forward line that if they'd leave it open for Jed Lamb, he's a chance to kick another 7 or 8 goals like he did last week.
8: Absolutely.
5: You'd think, though, that Wonthaggi would put a little bit of work into Sean Masterson as well, Boxer.
9: Yeah, they should. And this is what... Warrigal did against, you know, Ty Hoorigan. So, you know, if you do it, you do it well, you can actually nullify good clubs when, you know, you've got their best players not being an influence on the game. And Masterson, he just reads the play so well, and his intercept marking is, you know, second to none behind Hoorigan too. So, yeah, it's the homework side of it. But you've got to remember, it's the form of players too that they should be really pleased with. Hobbs, Lamb, Wibley, they all played a pivotal role in the game last week. I don't know if Hobbs was as influential as I just mentioned then, but, you know, even him not being influential then winning games, I think Warrigal today, I think Wonthaggi are going to be in the same boat as what other clubs in the AFL were this week. Everyone's expecting Warrigal to win today.
8: Yeah.
9: I honestly, with form, you'd think that Warrigal's the one that they want to win, but you never know.
5: It was very even last week. I don't think they had a player over 25 touches total. So very even performance from Warrigal, and that's what you need. You want everyone contributing on finals games.
8: And I know we talk about, I mentioned it about the coaching and the homework that they would have done, Warrigal, against their opponent last week, but you've still got to go out and execute.
9: Yep.
8: So you can come up with the best game plan in the world. If your players don't go out and execute, then the game plan's out the window. But, yeah, they were fantastic last week. And, look, the form they were in last week, you know, that's winning form. It's really good football they're playing. The world's their oyster in this year's finals.
10: And Tom Stern tends to play fairly high as a centre-half forward, not really relied on so much for goal-kicking but doing work up the field. Jordan Stewart, is he your swing man? Is he the man that goes forward or back? Sort of like Declan Kilty did for Maui yesterday.
8: He is. I haven't seen a swingman like that since probably that party I went to in Sydney last year, Paul. That's the Mardi Gras box, yeah. In case you're wondering.
5: I think they like him down back. I don't think they want to move him from down back. He certainly can go that way, but I think they function pretty well without him.
9: I beg to differ. But I just think he's a dangerous forward. I think he can take away that extra influence away from Jed Lamb too, because obviously everyone's going to try and pick up Jed Lamb. He's the one that they're going to go to all the time. 7 goals is a great contribution, but we've seen Stewart kick bags of 4, 5, 6s in the past too. So, yeah, definitely agree that he's a great swingman, but I would play him forward personally.
10: Does Rhys Galvin, being at centre-half forward, take that need away?
9: He's playing this Friday in the NFL too with a punt kick of his.
5: Who? Rhys Galvin.
9: Jesus.
5: Yeah, he won't be going forward, I'll give you the tip, because if he's having shot for goal, there's no chance. Look, he's a long kick, is Rhys Galvin. Wouldn't say the most.
9: He knows how to fight in the belly of the ball, yeah, that's for sure.
5: Not the prettiest of drop punts, but geez, he's tough. He's hard. He's a
9: big,
5: tough defender.
9: Big boy.
5: He'll certainly take one of the key forwards for Wonthaggi. Well, we did, of course, come across to Leongatha today in a beautiful vehicle. It's the top of the range Isuzu D-Max X-Terrain Crew Cab Ute. It commands attention, and it certainly does when Box is in the back seat as well. Ooh. I can't believe, Box, I picked you up, and within the space of 10 minutes, you said we need a stop. You just had a little bit of a problem downstairs area.
9: Yes, I did.
5: Why did you not think about doing that before you left?
9: I did.
7: This is the problem. So I have problems that way.
5: You need to show the love that the Isuzu D-Max deserves.
7: Well, it showed enough power, resilience.
5: It was great. 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A tournée cover, I think they're called. If you want to check it out, if you are at Lee and Gather at the moment, it is parked behind the commentary box here. We are at the 50-metre line at the netball end of the ground. A beautiful vehicle. Great colour too, in that maroon sort of burgundy colour. It looks beautiful out the back.
7: It's brown.
5: Demo, it's not brown. Demo deal, stock clearance across the whole Isuzu range. It's on now at LMCT 10285. Well, Boxy, you've given us plenty of jokes over the years. Yesterday, I thought, was pretty good. It's now time.
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7: Well, Scudman team, Friday night, Geelong obviously played against Carlton and decided to have a few of the boys around and got on the terps. I have to admit, got on it heavily and absolutely made a mess of myself. So the next day I woke up with the worst hangover you could imagine. It was the worst thing I've ever actually bigger than my foot at the moment. It was huge. Then all of a sudden, all I could hear was my next door neighbour with his lawnmower going. I thought, Jesus. And I was going to get up and go give him a 2 watt four, and I thought, oh, I can't be bothered. He might as well just mow around me.
21: not bad.
5: Very good, Nick. There it is, the pre-game show. All thanks to Harvey Norman Betting is done. Our first quarter action of this first semi-final is coming up after the break. It is all coming to you live from Lee and Gather Rec Reserve this afternoon. I can let you know it was Moe 40 defeating Tarelgan 35 in B-grade netball. I think that is final. Or it might just be three-quarter time, in fact, there. It is actually three-quarter time. So it's a tight one there in B-grade netball. Tarelgan, Moe 40, Tarelgan 35. A quick break. And the first quarter of this big clash coming up. It's all thanks to Harvey Norman Betting in Gippsland.
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5: Let's get down to business. Hi, yes, a very good afternoon and welcome to Gippsland Live on Sunday afternoon. First of all, a happy Father's Day to all the fathers out there. It is great to have your company because today it is first semi-final day from the Leongatha Rec Reserve. Two sides that are battling it out. There's no second chances for these two. And Wontagi, although have been a little bit disappointing the last couple of weeks, will go in today's side with a little bit of confidence. They do, though, lose. We can tell you a late out is Isaac Chug from this Wontagi side, the star defender who gives them a lot of run and attack from half back line. They take on Warragul, who were coming into this final series losing the last four, but they flicked the switch last week, and a dominant final quarter performance got them over the line against Traralgon. An open forward line, solid in defence, and big wibbly in the ruck is a good recipe for final success. We're looking forward to a big game today on Sunday between Wontagi and Warragul. My name's Darryl Cooling. The co-caller this afternoon is Daniel the Beast Hutchison. Beast, great to have you on board, mate, and looking forward to a big day.
8: Nah, looking forward to be here, and happy Father's Day again to all the fathers and special men out there. We're in for an absolute treat here. The sun's out. The deck's in good condition. The crowd's building. This is exactly what we want to see on finals time for this league. It's beautiful to see, Box.
5: And for Metricon Homes this afternoon, no matter your budget or lifestyle, there's a Metricon home that's just right for you. Nick Lucchino's with us again. Boxer, you've got no shoes on today. The feet are out. The dogs are doing a little bit of work on Sunday afternoon. And great to have your company.
9: Thank you, Scud. And team, it's going to look, if we can get another game like yesterday, I don't think we will, but if we get anything close to it, we're going to be in for an absolute ripper today. So if you're at home, whack on YouTube, have a listen. If not, whack on the wireless in the garage with a Father's Day, having a couple of tinnies.
5: And you can tune in via listener as well.
9: And absolutely. Listener, that is the way to go. I did that all the way from Geelong last week. Looking forward to an absolute cracking day.
5: Number one stats man in the business is all thanks to Gippsland Isuzu Ute, Paul Carter.
10: Good afternoon, Darryl and guys and listeners. First time ever these two teams are meeting in a finals match.
5: Well,
10: and it's it couldn't be more important.
9: He's on early.
10: Winner stays in the race, and the loser plans for next year. Wontagi obviously prefer to play a defensive, tight, maybe relatively low-scoring game, whereas Warragul certainly have a star in Jed Lamb up forward.
5: Who wins, Paul?
10: I'm going to say that the Warragul forward line will outdo the defence, and they will win by about 23 points.
5: All right, Boxer, who wins?
9: Warragul by 19.
5: And Beast?
8: Warragul 9, Isaac Chug out, massive out for this Wontagi side.
5: All right, Warrigal's going to win by a point. It's going to be an absolute thriller after the siren, and it's going to be a very big game. First quarter action is about to get underway from Leongatha. The umpire's got the footy ready. The timekeepers are just not quite ready. Now they are. And for Get You Finance Gippsland, this first semi-final is underway with Wibley getting the first tap down and right in the middle where the mud is. No one getting a clearance except for Mobilia. He barrels it towards half forward. The teammate is Patterson out there. There's Masterson. Shuffed the handball backwards. Jasper Schoen had a fresh airy. Hit over the football. There was Bates. And now umpire Esler will ball us up.
9: So Kyle Reid's going to start forward for one faggy. Galvin gets the job on him. Mulqueen goes to McGinn. So two great matchups to start with.
8: So umpire Esler gets the ball going again right at half forward for the one faggy side. Big Wibley taps the ball down, tries to crash through. He's been done holding the ball. So Big Wibley just tries to impose himself early. It's going to be a free kick early to Josh Bates. So go inside forward 50. Guess who for Warrigal? It's Masterson standing unopposed. He looks to flick off straight away. He finds a teammate in Rhys Galvin, who just absolute sloppy kick out of his defensive 50, and they're going to rebound very quickly through Hunter Tiziani. So one thaggy look to come back inside. There's a whistle.
5: 50.
8: And there's a 50.
5: Is it? Yep.
8: Or downfield. Either either.
5: I think Esler paid the 50. The man on the mark moved. So
8: okay. Early on, looks like that might set the tone box up with a few umpiring calls as Kai Patterson comes in and puts one thaggy on the board early.
9: Gee, the bottom language was pretty ordinary there from the Warrigals, so they weren't too impressed with that decision made by the umpire. Albeit, though, it's a goal and we can't take that one away. At the same time, they've moved the ball pretty quickly. There's not much you can take out of that goal at the minute. Just Warrigals just to reset and refocus here. But a very unusual start here for the game.
10: First goal has come on the board a minute and 15 seconds after the start siren. One goal straight, six on the Get Your Finance Gip Fan scoreboard. That's one thaggy. Warrigal yet to score.
5: So Wibley and Jasper Schoen, the two ruckmen. Wibley does the body work, taps it down. Mobilia's there. Well, the body work was high. Schoen got Wibley high. And so the big ruckman gets the free kick. He's going to go towards the top of the 50 on a searching lead is Stern. Going back the other direction, though, on that occasion was Schultz, just to cause a little bit of an errant one. Tiziani fires a handball backwards. That time to Thomas. His outlet kick to Patterson. And he can take the grab just inside the field of play. Powell getting the first goal early. They lead by six. Forget You Finance Gippsland as Patterson goes down the line. Reid's got a couple to beat. He's gone forward. He's just shoved Masterson out of the way. So, boxer, Reid forward. You like it?
9: Yes and no at the moment. It hasn't worked in a minute, but Masterson seems to keep finding himself on his own. So I'm just going to watch what the matchup does there because they're prepared to let him go.
5: He plays on, gives a handball to Olsen. Olsen goes back towards Galvin, who takes the mark. Now, hold your breath. Where's this going to go? Big Galvin, you know he likes to thump it long on that left foot. Sometimes the drop punts aren't great. That time, it's beautiful kick. And it's going to scoot out the back. There'll be a free kick going in the way of Stewart. He'll quickly give it across now to McIntosh. And a left foot kick from McIntosh. Open forward line. Back though, Thomas. Dropped the mark he should have taken. Schultz was there. Good, strong tackle. They're under pressure. Maresco gives it across now to Dickinson. His high kick doesn't travel too far. No tunnelling. Play on to the umpire. Jordan Stewart gets wrapped up. We're going to ball up. The power lead by six.
9: I'll tell you what, the umpire must have got a whistle for Father's Day because he likes using it at the moment.
8: Well,
5: what else do you buy an umpire?
8: Shout out to Steve Esler. He doesn't mind the whistle. I just did. As the two rucks go to war again, and it's Big Wibley on this occasion, gets the ball out, finds Hobbs, comes back through the middle of the ground. Is this a place they want to be?
5: Oh, good tackle.
8: Yeah, legged.
5: Yep. Oh, not a good tackle.
8: Not a good tackle. So Levi Moore, he's going to be rewarded a free kick and he looks to go wide and finds Hobbs again. They've got some room now. They're going to go inside forward 50 and Hobbs just drives it as long as he can. Oh, but no. Well spoiled by big Jacob Thomas. And they celebrate as Shannon Bray, I think that might have actually been. It was Shannon Bray.
9: So he started down back with big Sean will go, he started in the ruck. So they've just made those couple little fine tunes to what they did last week. Jared Stewart has gone forward for Warrigal 2, Scud, so we're looking forward to you paying that bet later on.
8: Stern and Thomas were...
5: What about Jordan?
9: Oh, that's the same one.
8: About to go in the ruck, and there's been a free kick off the ball. Looks like it's going to go to Jordan Stewart. So unsure as to what that was for. Clearly off the ball, though, because he wasn't competing in the ruck. So Jordan Stewart is going to line up dead in front. Couldn't get any more straighter than this to his attacking goal. And he's going to kick from probably about 35. Stewart, steady approach. comes in, ball to boot, keeps it low. Ooh, he's pushed out to the right-hand side.
4: You watch him go back now, Boxer.
10: Yeah. That's Warrigal's first scores come on at the five-minute mark. They're one behind, 1 point. Wontagi, one straight, six on the Get Your Finance Skip Phone scoreboard.
5: Miratore got it out to Tiziani. They get it further afield. Out there is Patterson. Patterson has it just outside his defensive 50. He's going to kick a high, long one down the line. Reed will be the target in front, though. Mobilia, teammates, they are. He takes the mark. Inboard kick to Wade. He takes it and wants to move it pretty quickly. He got pushed as he kicked. And now trying to work his way through this. Glenn does okay. Joyce gives it back to Wade. Wade's little check kick doesn't quite get to Reed. And Sarong takes the intercept mark and plays on quickly. Drives it in the direction of Lamb. Muratore's there with Lamb. They fight for it at ground level. They drag it in, does Muratore. Lamb becomes the tackler. Umpire says, hold on, it'll be mine. And I'll ball it up top of the 50. Margin, 5 points, first quarter.
8: The Lamb Muratore is going to be an interesting watch all day, Boxer. As Wibley, once again, just tries to do the ruck work and he's roving at the same time, but it's going to be the Power who exit through Thomas Glenn. He goes out wide looking for Jackson Fern. He can't find him, so he flicks the ball back by hand. He's going to look to approach their centre-half forward area, and it's a beautiful kick, except for the fact that Sean Masterson was in the way. So they look to switch.
9: That's 50.
8: Through Xavier Olsen. Back to Masterson. Down, and they've had to go backwards to go forwards.
5: So this is interesting, isn't it, Beast?
8: A downfield, but it's going to go about back, 20 metres backwards.
5: Yeah, so now the rule is they bring it back to Masterson.
8: Bring it back, yeah, okay.
5: The kick went backwards, and you can't call it downfield if the kick goes backwards.
8: Well, I mean, it makes perfect sense, Box.
5: Yeah.
8: So they've started well the last few weeks, the Wonthaggi Power, and they have continued that into the start of this game today as Masterson finds Galvin right in front of the commentary box here at the Lee and Gather Rec Reserve, and he goes short and finds Sonini. Sonini looks to go inboard. Wow. It's going to be cut off through Bryce Joyce as Joyce wastes no time, kicking it straight down Masterson's throat. Masterson does not play for Wonthaggi, for the listeners out there today. If he did, he would have had probably 8 shots on goal by now. So they look to exit their defensive 50 through Patrick Mulqueen. He finds Sam Grumich out on the far wing here at the Rec Reserve, who comes in board and finds Jordan Stewart. He looks to go quick.
9: Great kick.
8: And quick he does. He finds Jake Hughes. And they've got numbers out the back. If he can find one, he can. Inside forward 50. He finds James Harrison. Geez, he's wasted no time, Harrison. He should have went back and had a shot. He's tried to look for Jed Lamb. Strong tackle late in the forward 50.
9: High.
8: And there is going to be a free kick paid, Boxer.
9: Yeah, it was high tackle. One of the things about Harrison was he was really forced into the kick by Lamb. Lamb was demanding the ball on the goal screen. He didn't really need to have it. But the kick was a bit shallow. And luckily enough for Warrigal, they got a free kick in front of goal.
8: That free kick is going to go to Sam Grumich. So Grumich, can he steady the ship here for the Warrigal side and get them even peggings with this Wonthaggi Power as he comes in? Ball to boot.
9: It is absolutely
8: disgusting. It's going to be on the full, so he's not even going to register. He's just going to be a point.
4: Yep.
10: And that takes Warrigal to 2 behind 2 points, 4 points behind Wonthaggi, who are 1 goal straight, 6 on the Get Your Finance Grips Land scoreboard.
5: Certainly the first quarters have been Wonthaggi's best, but they need to capitalise. They need some scoreboard pressure as Muratore drives on the outer side. Firm was the target. Couldn't complete it. Hobbs is there. Tackled by Bates. Umpire lets it go for a moment. Squirts out the back. A quick handle over the top might be picked off. Go dropping the shoulder was Bates. A nice little underground handle to Williams. He drives it to half forward. Galvin in the front spot on Kyle Reed. The big fellas close and the boundary line closes quicker. And we'll see a boundary throw in on the outer side.
9: Scott, can I tell you who the matchup is for Masterson? It's little Ferguson. So yeah. Ferguson's got the matchup on Masterson. So he's either going to play a six, you know, the next midfielder, or he's just allowing Marston to do his own thing.
5: Well, if he does that, he's got to get involved around this stoppage. And there he is. Ferguson gets the clearance. He kicks it high, though. Galvin has to spoil him. McGuinness was there. Good second effort by Galvin. He shuffles it out forward. Wade gave a handle across to Reed. Here's a chance. Joyce saw. He shrugged the tackle. Lost the footy. Play on to the umpire. Liam Sarong does really well. A little barreling kick outside. Willie put one hand up. There's that time it's Lindsay to put it back in for the Power. But taking the mark is Paddy Mulqueen. And the Warrigal defenders stand strong again. It's Wonthaggi, 1 straight, 6. Warrigal, 2 behinds.
8: And stand strong they have. in this first quarter so far is Mulqueen. Just looks to gain as much territory as he can. He kicks it long and wide, far side of the ground. Strong tackle laid out there on Isaac Wallace.
10: It's 5 intercept marks to Warrigal's back line in the first 10 minutes.
6: Forward to Masterson. Surely you've done your homework. You only need to watch last week's game to see what Masterson can do.
8: As the boundary umpire gets it back in, Wibley once again just pushes Sean out of his way, but he's going to be in trouble.
6: Yeah.
8: He's taken the ball out of the ruck and he's tried to strike about three tackles. They look to go quick, Wonthaggi, but umpire Steve Ezra is going to bring the ball back and said no time on. It's Bryce Joyce. Well, this goes inside forward 50 again. Perfect delivery, perfect spot. Oh, high fly there from Galvin.
6: Free kick.
9: It just looked like Beast that he put his hands in his back before he get the big leap. He's a big boy.
8: He is.
9: So
8: yeah.
9: He needs a little bit of an assistance to get up there, but it did look pretty obvious from where he was. The umpire was in the perfect position.
8: Well, I think he was just too far back, Boxer. I think he got caught maybe napping a little bit. He's tried to jump from about three or four deep. So Kyle Reid.
9: Yeah, he did miss a couple last week when they did need him.
8: Well, big players need to step up on big occasions. So Kyle Reid comes in nice and steady. Looks good off the boot from here. He celebrates early. Kyle Reid gets one thaggy second.
9: Yeah, nice little finish. Another free kick inside 50, though, for the Power. So they've got their first two from the generosity of the boys in yellow or green or whatever colour they want to call them today. But at the same time, you've got to be in front to get those free kicks as well. I need to stand up because I just got a cramp. Jesus, it's all happening in this box today. But look, it was a good start by the Power. They haven't taken their chances, Warrigal, so this is where you really get to pay.
10: And two goals straight, 12. This is the one taggy score at the 11-minute mark of this first quarter. They are leading Warrigal, who are two behind. It's 2 points on the Get You Finance Gippsland scoreboard.
6: Beast, did he get a cramp in the tongue?
8: Oh, I don't know what's going on.
9: Like the pain is horrendous.
6: How does a cramp affect your speech?
8: Wow.
6: So big Wibley, it hasn't quite worked, grabbing it out of the ruck. There's something he has to watch at the moment. Good handle off the ground there from Joyce. The running across halfback on that occasion was Schultz. Puts it out to Jasper Schoen. Can't complete the first one, but a little kick around. Top of the 50 it goes. There is Reid. Good body work. And Galvin, it come off his shin. And we've got a boundary throw in.
8: I'll tell you what, with the centre of the ground in the current condition, it's wet, it looks very heavy. Jasper Schoen just took off that stoppage while Wibley was still gathering his feet and took off. This is where he probably gets the advantage today.
6: Yep, as Schoen got over the top with a tap down. Fighting hard is Blair. Jack Blair got one over the shoulder from the big ruckman Wibley. And he wins himself the free kick. First quarter action for Get You Finance Gippsland. Blair's going to go short. And he's got Mobilia. The man on the mark stands 45. Mobilia's got the distance, but he hesitates. He just chips it over the top. Reid has got three to beat. Can't do so. Williams roves it. He knows how to kick a goal. It bounces Galvin. Oh. It eludes him.
8: Oh,
6: can
8: no.
6: you believe it? Galvin thought he had it on toast. Just like breakfast this morning, but he lost it. It bounced over his shoulder. It's gone through.
8: Clean bowling box.
6: That's a Zambrero goal of the day contender.
9: Was that an off spin or a leg spin?
8: No, that was just a dead straight. The batsman had no idea what to do.
9: Holy moly. And they all stood there. They all thought they had it all covered, didn't they? So it was like when you said he's a great kicker goal and he's very dangerous. It was dangerous. He made every opportunity count again. And the Power really putting it to him at the minute. Didn't we see Warrigal, they got off to a slow start last week against Traralgon too? I don't think they did, they were not too bad.
6: Not too bad, five points.
9: Yeah, okay. So, you know, right now, it's a slow start.
10: 16-point lead to Wonthaggi.
8: So, ball's back in the middle. Sorry, Scud, as Lindsay looks to attack that ball, and it's going to be a repeat stoppage. Just right on the wing area there, Boxer, as Wibley puts his hands up and says, I'm competing in the ruck. What is a dead giveaway? As Mobilia fighting hard in there. The ball looks to go forward again through Joyce. Only the centre-half forward, though, where Masterson lays a strong tackle on Williams. He's going to get rewarded for that strong tackle. They take the advantage, Warrigal. They haven't gained a lot of territory as McGuinness puts on a lot of pressure, but finally they find an exit. And it looks like Kaya out there on the far wing. He just looks to go straight away on that left foot. Find Stewart. Beautiful pickup. They go inside forward 50 again.
9: Great hit.
8: And sitting there on his own is Caleb McIntosh. He's probably a little bit too far out. He's probably going to have to kick, well, I don't know, Boxer, probably 45.
9: And it's not a bad little spot to be kicking from. And I think McIntosh was a real key catalyst last week with Warrigal having that surge. He played a big part in that last week in that third quarter. So his form was very good. So he's a big chance here.
6: It's a big moment. All thanks to the Moore Bowling Huge. Club. Grab a $25 pot and Palmer every Saturday night. They must kick this one.
8: Absolutely. And I reckon I haven't given him as much credit as what he needs to, McIntosh, because he definitely should have the leg from here. It looks good off the boot. Just kept it skinny a little bit for a single behind.
10: So we've got three goals straight to Wonthaggi and three behind straight to Warrigal. 15-point lead to Wonthaggi on the Get Your Finance Gippsland scoreboard. 15 and a half minutes played.
6: Oh, it's a dodgy little outlet kick, although Blair's under pressure. He does well, arches the back, gets around the tackler, and he kicks it out wide. Foon can't complete the mark, so Vinny says, I'll rove it, I'll pick it up, and I'll put it back. Inside forward 50. The pack forms. It gets over the back. Whistle.
9: Hold it.
6: Free kick going Warrigal's way, and it might be Jed Lamb. I thought they're going to pay the advantage. So Jed Lamb gets the free kick from the umpire's whistle from a big pack. I didn't see anything, but I'm a long, long way away from it. And this just must go through. They trail at the moment by 15 points.
10: Those three behinds to Warrigal are all set shots so far.
8: Mm-hmm. Well, the man with the ball, Scuddies.
6: Yep.
8: The one they want the ball with the ball.
6: Coming off seven goals last week, Jed Lamb, who in the post-game told us this is his last season with Warrigal. He hopes to have a few more games to go. Today, can he get Warrigal's first in the opening quarter, 16-minute mark of the first quarter? Make no mistake about that. Jed Lamb's on his way. He's got one this afternoon, an all-important one, because Wonthaggi kicked the first three.
9: And it's that matchup with Muratore. It's a great matchup for Wonthaggi because they both are so strong upper body. Jed Lamb looks for the contact, he looks for the wrestle, and he's even matched today with Muratore, but this time he got his way and got that free kick. So I'm looking forward to that matchup all day. They just needed to score when the ball went inside 50 because they've had that many opportunities, and that's a great way to start now for the goals.
10: Taking 17 minutes at Warrigal's first goals on the board. They are 1-3-9 on the Get Your Finance Gippsland scoreboard. Trailing 1-3, 3 straight 18.
6: So Wibley taps it out. Bates was there, though, for the power to pick it off. Got it a half forward. Blair does well. Can he get a handball away? No. Good tackle by Moore. Umpire says, I'll have it.
8: Thoughts on Jed Lamb actually announcing right at the start of the final series he's going to move on next year?
6: I like it.
8: Yeah, I think it's good.
6: I think it's fine. Wibley grabs it out of the ruck. He's been pinged again. So clearly this isn't working. It worked every time last week against Terrelgan, and it's not working in this first quarter. He needs to adjust. That's a beautiful kick from Bates to find Ferguson. And now Ferguson's going to go to the pocket because Reed's on a searching lead. It's a half volley. It's not a bad pickup, to be fair, from the big man. He gets it across now. A little kick off the ground from Patterson. Sonini's there working hard for the defence for Warrigal. He gives it across to McIntosh, and McIntosh can't find an outlet because coming the other way is Glenn. Around one, around two, and hits the target of Jack Blair.
9: Good play to have the ball in his hands with as well. That Ferguson matchup with Masterson, it's going to work out okay for Wonthaggi if they can lower the eyes, because Masterson's always trying to peel off and get free to be that intercept mark, and it just freed up Ferguson, that ball inside 50.
6: So Jack Blair on the boundary line. He's going to go short, and he goes to Ferguson, and that's what they're going to do. They've got to use him. If he's 100%. Going to peel off, they've got to use that player. Now, Ferguson must go back and kick the goal because, Boxer, you're spot on, but he needs to be damaging. He must put this through because now Masterson will just think about it. And if I'm Ferguson, I'm kicking the goal. I'm going straight up to Masterson.
9: Yep.
6: And telling him, you disrespect me, I'll kick 10 today.
9: 10?
6: Ferguson's just going to put the first one through.
8: What?
6: 18-minute mark, first quarter on its way. Ferguson, though, he wants to throw. Wow. And if you don't mind, you run the wrong direction, Ferguson. Go straight up to your opponent and tell him what you've just done. It's an important goal. At the 19-minute mark, the power have got four straight, Boxer.
9: He only needs 9 more, please, man. So he's on his way. On his way to 10. Come on, mate. Just say, you could have said 3 or 4. That's damaging for a small forward, but that's a great finish. And you're right. They've just got to make sure they lower the eyes, bring that ball inside 50. They've done it well. And right now, mistakes from the goals is what's hurting them right at this very minute of the game. They've just got to tidy up those little short kicks and make sure they transition a lot better than what they have been.
10: A 15-point lead to Wonthaggi at the 19-minute mark. They are 4 straight 24, leading Wonthaggi 1-3-9. Get Your Finance Gippsland scoreboard.
6: Just an update, Ferguson didn't say anything to Masterson.
9: Oh, I think Cooper McGinns did, though.
8: So the change has been made, and the right one, because it's Sarong who goes into the ruck for Wibley. So the coaching staff have identified that's not working. It's a strong tackle laid on Lindsay.
9: Right on Hobbs.
8: From Hobbs, as you would expect.
9: They've got to get another goal in here, Beast. Now, they just don't want to get too far behind with this momentum from the power.
8: No. Spot on, Box. They've had enough opportunity. They just need to start converting. So Hobbs just sits one up beautifully to Sarong. Couldn't quite take the mark. It's going to be Mabilia, though, who spreads and kicks the ball long as far as he can. He can't quite get out of this tussle right here in front of us on that wing. A strong tackle laid.
9: It's a great tackle.
8: Ferguson again involved.
9: If the thing was, he had opportunity. So the umpire should have been on that.
8: So the ball will go back up, and it's going to be the big fella. I think it was in Mabilia for the Wonthaggi pair. Just bashes the ball as far and high as he could, and it's going to be intercepted right in the centre of the ground by Masterson. He looks to go quick. He spreads wide, finds McIntosh out on the far forward flank, right where the sun

0: Jacob Thomas, they look alike, these two out there today. As the Wonthaggi Power just look to steady the ship through Patterson. So Patterson looks to get going, and he does. He finds a teammate in Williams on the far wing. And he comes back in board, finds Mobilia. Mobilia good enough to pick the ball up off his feet. Strong effort there by Jack Blair in the air, right at centre half forward. They're going to scrap and fight for this footy. Warrigal have done well to defend, but it's going to be Wonthaggi Power who look to get the ball out. Sean by hand. Jack Blair's amongst it. Ferguson again. He's going to nearly give himself a free kick. He's had another shot. Flying shot on goal. Cooper McGuinness in the goal. It's a goal. Oh, my goodness.
1: Unbelievable. There's two.
0: Well, there's a
1: 10.
2: Eight to
0: and,
2: go.
0: And there's a Zambrero contender for the goal of the day as well. Lockie Ferguson.
2: Wowee. And now, where you would think that Masterson has been probably the one that's on top in that matchup, he's not. I reckon Masterson has probably had five or six intercept marks, and they've been intercepted, and the ball's come back. So it's a 50-50 contest to kick two goals in the first quarter. It's Ferguson's quarter so far.
0: Absolutely.
3: And it's a 21-point lead to Wonthaggi at the 22-minute mark of its first quarter. Five straight 30, leading Wonthaggi 139. Get your finance grips, land.
1: The power spalls have been fantastic with Wade and Blair and Ferguson. Shown out of the ruck. Got a handball out wide to Bates. He tried to get it to Joyce. Now he gets on the end of it. He's done well, has Joyce. Gives it to Mobilia. Back to Bates. The power are rolling. Inside 50 again. Reed's there. Good body work. Here's Jack Blair. Ball to boot. It goes to the line. McGuinness will suck it off the ground. And the power got six straight in the opening 22 minutes of play of the first quarter. Forget you, Finance Gippsland. Wowee.
2: And it's all starting in the midfield. They dominate in that midfield. They're rotating their ruck with through. And I know that Beast made a mention that Sonini went into the ruck. They needed to do something there. But Mobilia and Sean are actually sharing the load. But Mobilia now has gone in, actually is another midfielder. So Sean is actually taking the ruck. So the big-bodied players in there winning the ball forward is unbelievable for the power at the moment.
3: Six straight goals, and we've had three in the last 4 minutes, taking Wonthaggi to a 27-point lead.
0: Well, you are right, Boxer. Sonini is in there, but he's not rucking. It is Sarong, who, man I speak of, looks to get his own clearance. He fights Jed Lamb high up the ground. It's not Jed Lamb, it's Isaac Wallace.
2: He's in there, though.
0: He is in there, mate. Yeah, you're right. I did say you were right, but you were kind of wrong. As the Wonthaggi power through Reed Maresco looks to go wide. Through Tiziani. Strong contest out on the far wing. And is there a free kick paid? There's not. It's going to be a boundary throw-in.
2: So you were saying I was sarong, were
0: you? you weren't right. I didn't say you were sarong. So the umpiring fraternity today from Latrobe Valley Umpires Association all the way over here in South Gippsland as the young boundary umpire rips the ball back into play. Strong tackle there by Matthew Wade. And we're going to get another ball up. Far side of the ground here at the Leongatha Rec Reserve. And quick shout out to the canteen here at Leongatha who have fed us beautifully today. Beautiful chicken schnitzel rolls. I've been waiting all week for these. As the Wonthaggi power look to go quick, but it's going to be mopped up by Masterson again. And they look to spread. Hobbs by hand, all by hand so far. Centre of the ground, they still by hand. Come through the middle to find Jinx. He's ripped off the footy. And they fight like dogs in a mud pit in there, Boxer. And there's going to be a free kick for holding the ball. Dragged it in, says the umpire. It's going to go the way of Jinx for Warrigal. Straight away, wastes no time, finds Vinny Kaya. So Kaya on that right boot, drives it inside forward 50, lands in a good spot. Can't take the mark. Intercepted there, Scud.
1: Yeah, it certainly was by the Wonthaggi defender. I think you'll find that might be Dickinson. And he goes out towards Reed, who can take the mark. And his defensive 50 is a long way out from his playing forward today. He kicks it long down the line. McGuinness will be the target. Beautiful kick in the end. It's an open forward line. Patterson goes. He puts it in front of him. And Patterson goes. All right, he gathers it. And now kicks a banana.
2: Oh, stop that.
1: On the run. The power of kicks. Seven goals straight, if you don't mind. This is not the defensive outfit we've come to know from Wonthaggi. This is an offensive juggernaut.
2: It definitely is too. And I reckon that's the last five goals are all on turnovers too because they just fallen down on half forward, don't they? The goals, they just could not get that ball past. They're kicking the two-on-ones and they're not making the right decisions. They look like they're under a lot of pressure and the power have brought the pressure.

0: What they're doing now, though, is they're finishing off when they get the ball inside 50, what Warragul can't do at all.
1: And Wontagi have kicked their last six goals from the last six inside 50s. So it is now a 33-point lead to Wontagi.
2: So Schoen back in the middle up against Sarong. He does some hard work. He gets a free kick, does Jasper Schoen. Right in the middle, over the shoulder from Sonini it was. He's going to go lateral on the wing. Williams is all on his own. He's got grass in front of him. He takes off. Steps around Moore, right foot kick, reads the target. Body work from Galvin was illegal, said the umpire. In the back, and Kyle Reid's going to go back and look to get Wontagi's eighth goal.
3: I know you don't like to see it, Box, but I think the free kick was there. He's completely pushed him. I wouldn't say he's pushed him in the back. I think he's shoved him in the side, used his body well, but completely taken Reid out of the marking contest.
2: Well, big moments, all thanks to the Moore Bowling Club, the 2026 Excellent in Innovation Community Clubs Victoria Award winner. Here's the Moore Bowling Club, because the Power have got seven goals straight at the moment. They lead by 33 points in this first semi-final, and Kyle Reid can extend it to 39, dead in front. He's already got one this afternoon. In front, Reid's got another one. They cannot miss the Power. This is unbelievable, really. Eight goals straight, Warragul 139.
0: And if Warragul have left all their enthusiasm back at Druin, because right now they're as flat as they can be right at this very minute. All right, albeit there was a free kick inside 50. It had to be there for a reason or not, regardless if we agree with it or not. So... and I think I might leave it at that.
3: Land the plane, as they say, Box.
0: Just leave it.
1: Eight straight goals in 27 minutes. It's five in the last 8 minutes, and it's a 39-point lead.
3: They need a response, and they need one very, very fast. Wibley goes back into the ruck for the Warragul side, and there's going to be a free kick already paid. It's going to go the way of Tom Hobbs. Here's one player who needs to respond and stand up and start leading like he has done all year, Hobbs. Goes to the around the half forward area and finds James Harrison. He just says, "Someone come at me." And he puts it out for Sarong. Sarong couldn't quite take them up, but good enough to find Grumage. Still a long way from goal. Right on the arc where the boundary line meets. And he looks to go deep inside forward 50. Can he get a mark? He can't, because Wontagi have defended extremely well.
0: Yeah, they've locked it in really well, Beast. As soon as he had marked, they had players pushing back. Their midfield is working so hard to make sure their defenders have got plenty of support.
3: The two rucks do battle. It is Schoen and Wibley still. Strong tackles laid again. And it's going to be...
0: Oi.
3: Oh, it is. Is that the first one?
0: Yep.
3: It is. I think it's going to be Brad Hefford. Brad Hefford gets Warragul's first. Something out of nothing, Boxer.
0: Yeah, it was a good little play there from the stoppage. He just found himself in the right position, but he read it so well. The way he finished off, there was a little bit of excitement there from him just to make sure they got that goal, just to get himself maybe another one now before quarter time, just to give him a little bit more belief and a little bit more optimistic chance that they can actually work their way back into this game.
1: Margin in Wontagi's favour, back to 33 points at the 29-minute mark of the first quarter. The Wontagi Power, 8 goals straight, 48, and Warragul now 2-3-15.
2: We've had a 10-goal quarter. Wontagi have got 8 of them, and Warragul now just get the 2. So can they get a couple in a row? Schoen taps it down. Sonini was there to grab it. Wibley puts a tackle on Schoen. And Bates ended up with it. Joyce it was in the end. Umpire said my ball. Special comments all thanks to Metricon Homes this afternoon. No matter your budget or lifestyle, there's a Metricon Home just for you. A secondary stoppage about to occur. Although the siren sounds, 30 minutes it went. And we had 10 goals kicked. And bow, wow, unbelievable quarter from the Wontagi Power. 8 goals straight, 48 Wontagi. Lead Warragul 2-3-15. And what a quarter it was. We spoke about, is there going to be a bit of risk? Is there going to be a bit of flair for the Wontagi side? We haven't seen it. Well, we certainly saw it in that opening quarter of this first semi-final on Sunday afternoon over here in Leongatha. It is a 33-point margin to the Power. All thanks to Harvey Norman, Electrical Gippsland.
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2: Just chips it over the top. Reed has got three to beat. Can't do so. Williams rows it. He knows how to kick a goal. It bounces Galvin. Oh. It deludes him.
15: Oh,
2: can
15: no.
2: You believe it? Galvin thought he had it on toast. Just like breakfast this morning, but he lost it. It bounced over his shoulder. It's gone through.
3: Ferguson again. He's going to nearly
2: himself
3: a free kick. He's had another shot. Flying. Shot on goal. Cooper McGinnis in the goal. It's a goal. Oh, my goodness.
2: Unbelievable. There's two.
3: Well, there's a
2: 10.
16: Eight to go.
2: Inside 50 again. Reed's there. Good body work. Here's Jack Blair. Ball to boot. It goes to the line. McGinnis will suck it off the ground. And the power got six straight. It's an open forward line. And Patterson goes. All right. He gathers it. And now kicks a banana.
16: Stop that.
2: On the run. The power of kicks. Seven goals. Straight, if you don't mind. This is not the defensive outfit we've come to know from Wonthaggi. This is an offensive juggernaut.
4: Second quarter action. Thanks to the Moe Racing Club and Club Eastwood. Two clubs for one. Now that's winning. Gippsland Live on TRFM.
2: Yeah, it was a powerful first quarter from Wonthaggi. They kicked 8 goals straight, 48. They lead Warrigal 2-3-15. 33-point margin at quarter time. 2 goals to Reed, 2 goals to Ferguson, 2 goals to Patterson, and then a couple of singles chucked in there as well to McGinnis and also Jai Williams. What a start from the power. Here's some of the key stats from Paul Carter. All thanks to Gippsland Isuzu. The new demo deal stock clearance is on now. 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
1: Inside 50 is 10.8. The clearance is 14.6. The centre clearance is 6.4. They had 8 free kicks to Warrigal's 11 in that quarter. Jasper Sean, 7 hit-outs up to against Sam Wibley's 9. And individually, we have Brady Mobilia with 8 disposals, 6 to Kyle Reid. Main ones for Warrigal, Sean Masterson with 7, including 5 intercept marks and 6 disposals to Tom Hobbs.
2: Thank you very much, Paul Carter. Key special comments, all thanks to Metricon Homes. Explore Metricon's beautiful Qualia 39 in Tarogan, the Delta 28 in Lucknow, or the Santorini 29 down in Wonthaggi. It's Metricon Homes. Love where you live. Box Lucino. Big quarter. Gee whiz.
0: That was huge. I'm just sort of worried about Warrigal because they're real sharp games not there at the minute. And the defensive side of Wonthaggi has been enormous, but they've been able to turn defensive to offense because they've been able to use the ball so well moving forward. Even though their inside entries weren't as big as we thought it might have been, their efficiency was just as good. So I just want to see Warrigal take the game on how they have in the past, break away, get those little 45s in, and start taking control of the game.
3: So start of the second quarter, umpire rips that ball up into the air. It's going to be Sean, jumped over Wibley, but Wibley's strong enough to get a hand to it and tries to take on a tackle. Oh, I thought he was going to be pinged for holding the ball again, but umpire said, no, I'll just repeat the ball up and it's going to be Wibley again. Pretty much exactly the same as the first contest. Sean jumps over and Wibley just fends him away. So our third ball up to start this quarter. Wibley, nice little palm down. Can he find a teammate in Hobbs? He can, but he's going to be tackled strongly straight away. With all this pressure already from this Wonthaggi side, as Bryce Joyce just strong tackle laid in the centre of the ground as they fight through the mud, eventually cleared by Lindsay for Wonthaggi. And they're clear in side forward 50, and it's Ferguson again. He's been dangerous.
2: He's just bringing him back. Box.
3: Oh, I got worried too. Box as Ferguson just looks to go wide already to Tiziani.
0: So now Ferguson doesn't go to Masterson. Now it's Patterson who finds the job on Masterson. So we'll see what happens there.
3: Okay. Must have thought Ferguson's getting far too dangerous to have a matchup.
2: I heard he was going to kick 10.
3: Tiziani, wow, he's gone a long way back. I think he's nearly in Mubu North. He's gone a long way back. He's going to be kicking from right on 50. Tiziani just struts in. He's starting to pick up pace now, right on the 50-metre arc, puts it on the boot. Looks good. Jesus, looks good. Wow.
2: Gee whiz.
3: He's gone through for 50. Straight as a die. It's not exactly a contender. Pretty stock standard set shot on goal, boxer, but nonetheless beautifully.
0: Well, considering that he was lining up for moving north, but it could have been Meenyan. But anyway, we can just, you know, we'll beg the differ there on that one there. But what a good finish. Meenyan's that way.
3: Yeah, but
0: moving north that way.
3: Yeah,
0: he was going back
3: towards Mubu North.
2: And special comments.
0: I'm just saying.
2: Lucino.
0: Anyway, the special comment is what a good finish there by Wonthaggi. There you go.
1: It's a 39 point lead to Wonthaggi. They kicked 9 goals straight, 54, leading Warrigal 2-3-15. That's on the Murray Racing Club scoreboard.
2: Well, they get back to the middle and Wibley taps it down. Running onto it will be Sonini. A little tap and a free kick for having not have the footy against Lindsay. So Sonini's got it. That could nearly be 50 as Shane just threw it back to the grass. And Sonini's going to have to go lateral. Out wide. Oh, it's a poor kill. Just going to get over the top of Blair's hands. Moore's there. It might work out okay. Tiziani will close and win the footy. Well done by Hunter Tiziani. Blair's there. No prior. And good work from the Wonthaggi defence.
0: Yeah, that's the difference there. Just the willingness to go for that pill. Wonthaggi's here to play. Just don't know where Warrigal is at the moment.
2: Shane got really high on the top of Wibley's shoulder, but he gets a handball across now to Hobbs. Had a fumble, took on the tackler, and then got away from one. Gives it across now to Wallace. He goes backwards to Olsen. They're under pressure. A slapped out from Blair was good. Bates with a head down. Gives it to Patterson. They've called a throw, not the high. So Warrigal's going to get the free kick for high, and Levi Moore has it. He looked to go short, but it was more laterally. He wants to go direct. It's a crowded forward line. It's a wobbly drop punt. It might work. Hughes is there. It squirts out the back. And Schultz has it. Umpire says my ball.
0: Unreal. I just feel like Warrigal's like, they're just playing like they've got a hot dim sim out of a hot burner. And they don't want to touch it because they're just throwing it around like there's no tomorrow. there's just no control and there's no real level-headedness at the moment with the goals.
2: Thomas and Hughes do ruck duty. Hughes gives it to Wibley. Wibley kicks it towards us. Williams will go back. Can't complete the chest mark. And now working hard nicely is Schultz. A little chip kick and beautifully done. It lands on the chest of Patterson. He looks up. He's got Wade short. Masterson will close. Wade gets down to toes. Gathers it. Good handball. Releases the run of Schultz. Gives it across now to Lindsay. Lindsay's kick was partially smothered. Although the umpire said no, he didn't touch it in the end. As Mulqueen takes the intercept mark and goes inboard to Hefford.
3: So Hefford looks to just go lateral and they're going to get a switch on here through Olsen, who's just held up by Blair. Levi Moore gets the ball now and looks to go wide. He finds Vinny Kaya. So Kaya just thumps it long down the wing. Can he find a teammate? He can. He can, and it's Sanini. So Sanini just ducks and weaves around a few opponents. He gets the ball inside forward 50. Jake Hughes applies the pressure for Warrigal. It's going to be a strong tackle lane there by Jed Lamb. So the pressure inside the Warrigal forward 50 is just immense at the moment, Box.
0: Yeah, they've just been able to close things down too, the power. They're just not allowing Warrigal to play their free game.
3: So the ball goes back up and it's going to be Hobbs who flicks the ball off by hand. He finds Kaya as a flying shot on goal.
0: Oh, wow.
2: There
3: as
2: it
3: he,
2: is.
3: Has he kicked it?
2: Yep.
3: He has. So there's a potential contender there for Vinny Kaya. Probably not quite there from what we've seen already, but Vinny Kaya just tries to get his team back up and going, Boxer, and a really superb finish there.
0: I want to see that work from this now. They've got that goal, and they feel. I just feel that every time they get the ball, and it's the power's pressure that's making them do it. They are rushed. They just seem to be throwing the ball around. Kaya then just found some real good balance and a great finish and definitely is a contender for the Zambrero goal of the day.
1: That's come at the 5-minute mark of the second quarter for Warrigal, taking their score to 3-3-21. They trail Wontagua 33 points to power a 9-goal straight 54 on the Murray Racing Club scoreboard.
2: All right, they're looking to get back-to-back goals still, this Warrigal side. They need to get a rig along. Wibley with a tap down. Hobbs is there. Socket off the ground, didn't go too far. And Joyce got wrapped up in the tackle. What this good start does, Boxer, with power, they're able now to play a little bit more defensively.
0: Yep.
2: Because they've got such a great start. We know how good they are to shut things down. Wibley couldn't get it out of the ruck. Squirts out towards Jack Blair off halfback. He's outside banana, goes to half forward. Ferguson's there.
0: Oh.
2: And then he just got...
0: welcome to WWE there. Wrestling. That was an absolute ripper.
2: Big Albie Phillips just got on the back of Ferguson.
0: Ferguson.
2: And we'll have a stoppage. Right on the square there, forward to centre for Wontagua, although running away from this one is Hobbs. He goes on the outside of the right boots, a poor kick, turned over. Jai Williams has Dickerson in the end. He drives it half forward. That's a poor kick too because it's turned over straight down Xavier Olsen's throat at half back. The margin, 33 points as Olsen goes lateral to Mulqueen. He's got one over the top in McIntosh, finds him by foot. He'll go back inside on the 45 to Phillips. He'll handball back to McIntosh. He can chip it over the top to Grumage or inboard kick.
0: Beautiful
2: to Stewart. Releases now Hobbs. He lets it bounce, gathers it, and chips it over the top and finds Harrison, top of the 50. They got numbers everywhere. Work your way through it, James. He does just that. He gives it to Moore, and Moore will have a set shot from 45.
0: So much better. There would have been at least half a dozen marks taken inside then.
2: Inboard kick quickly to Sanini. And it's a direct shot on goal now. Probably the same distance, say 45, Box.
0: Yeah, and look, just they had control of the ball. Not that they seemed like they had full control, but at least they were trying things to be a lot more aggressive with it moving forward. And it was all on the link of Hobbs and off that half-back line. So they need to start linking up through that half-back line, give themselves every opportunity. But they've got to finish. This is the thing. They've got the ball inside 50 enough times not to capitalise. They've just got to keep finishing now.
2: So pretty much directly in front. No breeze to speak of here in Leongatha. Riley Sanini from 45 metres on its way and pushed it across the face. It's a minor score on the Moe Racing Club scoreboard. Pink race day not too far away. Become a member today.
1: Warrigal 3-4-22, trailing 139 straight 54.
3: So the power through Glenn gets distance on the kick, finds Williams. Far side of the ground. It'd be nice if he just used this side of the ground every now and then, boys. As Williams just looks down the line. Dump kick that's going to be mopped up by the Warrigal Gulls. But all of a sudden, as soon as they get their hands on the footy, there's just pressure Right in their face, box.
0: So I don't mind. They're trying to push the ball on the inside, which is all well and good. We want them to attack that corridor. At the same time, though, it's just their decision-making.
3: So Sean was the benefactor of that ruck contest, and they look to go short again to Glenn, and that was by Bates. So Glenn comes back inside and finds Patterson. He's been solid today as Patterson, who finds Sean. All short kicking. They've gone absolutely nowhere with the football. They've kicked around a 20-metre circle and gained no territory. So Sean eventually just thumps one down the line and Masterson just picks it off.
2: So they quickly play on. He gives a handball out the back. They go inboard and find Sonini. You have a runner, and that runner is Hobbs. Through the middle of the ground, drives it to half forward, great and kick. A long lead is Lamb. And as Boxer said, it was a great kick. He actually kicked it before Jed Lamb had led and said to Lamb, that's where I want you to go.
0: But this is the thing about it too. They're attacking the corridor of the ground. So every time they've done that, they've had runners on the inside and it's been Hobbs every time, which is great. Leaders stand up in tough situations. That's what he's doing right now.
2: So Jed Lamb's got one this afternoon. Much needed shot on goal coming for back-to-back goals and to get the margin back to that 26-point margin. As Jed Lamb got his goal-kicking boots on this final series. 7 last week, 1 today. First semi-final day and puts it on its way.
0: Yeah.
2: And it has put it through the middle. And the back-to-back goals come for the first time this afternoon for Warrigal through Jed Lamb.
0: So their thought process has to be, let's not just go out and try and get in front by half-time. They've just got to work away at this margin, and that's what they've got to do now. They've got to keep going these back-to-back goals, keep nullifying them off that half-back line, because they've done it so well the last 5 or 6 minutes, and just peg away. Win the quarter, get your noses back within the winnable amount, and then just work on it again for that third quarter. But they're just going to continue what they're doing right now.
1: The margin goals back under 30 points. In fact, it's 26 at the 10-minute mark of the quarter. 4-4-28, Warrigal, 9 straight, 54, Montague, Murray Racing Club School.
0: Cool. Here we go.
2: Wallace out of the middle, drives it in towards Stewart. He becomes a spoiler in the end. Tapped it down by Harrison. Where's the crummers? No one there. It's all Wontagi Thomas, although this might come back because Vinny Kaya right in front of us takes the chest mark just in the field of play. Now he gets called to play on. He's going to drive it long. Stearns back there with Lamb. Over the back, Stewart. Gives it get to the back. Oh, Williams had a little hesitation, and it was stolen by Harrison. Great work by Jimmy Harrison to put it through. They've got 3 in a row, and the goals are back.
0: Yeah, it's game on now. You can just see they're up and about too. The Warrigal side, goals kicked, players are around, but we've got midfielders running back to the middle. This is sort of positive sort of body language you want to see from your teammates, because now things are starting to swing their way. They're just going to continue the momentum. It started through the midfield again. And once again, it's that corridor attack. They've been able to keep control. It's through the corridor.
1: And it's 20 points. The Montague lead being whittled away at the moment. 11 minutes into the second quarter. Montague 9 straight, 54. Leading Warrigal 5-4, 34. Murray Racing Club scoreboard.
3: So potentially a big moment there in the goal square. You stand back and wait for the footy. You can't allow your opponent to go and get it. So we're back in the centre of the ground as Wibley and Schoen with an SH. Sounds like phone, as I've been corrected in the box. So apologies, I've been getting that wrong. Jasper, you can't hear me, but I'm sure his family can. As they'll do battle again, Wibley just too strong. Tries to fend off. He's going to get done holding the ball again.
0: Can't do it. You can't do it. He's a big enough unit to punch the ball forward and give him advantage.
2: It worked last week, though,
0: Boxer. Yeah, but it's not working today.
2: No.
3: As Bryce Joyce was a strong tackler on that occasion, and he looks to go out wide, and it's not a free kick play.
2: Wow.
3: Calling maybe a chop of the arm there on Schoen.
2: Yeah, I thought it was for sure.
3: From the defensive prowess of Sean Masterson. I was going to say Chris, I think that's his dad. As the two rucks do battle again, and Ferguson looks to just barrel his way through, and he gets ball to boot, goes inside forward 50 and kicks to his direct opponent in Masterson. And Masterson wastes very little time. He comes out wide, grandstand side of the ground, finds Stewart, who finds Kaya, who goes forward, finds Lamb, who's tackled strong, good hard. Well, Nathan Muratore,
2: good
3: strong tackle. That's going to be a ripping contest, Box. I know we've said it. They're both very, very good players.
2: So ball up 60 metres out. Wibley with a tap down. Where's the runners? Wade is there for the power. Took on Gromage, tried to get it back. And we'll have a boundary throw in right in front of us where the Gippsland League marquee is set up. Just obstructing a little bit of view, but that's okay.
0: It's okay, don't upset them again.
2: A boundary throw in, 13 minutes gone. Wibley with a tap down, a little death tap over the back. Hobbs will run onto it. Got tackled quickly by Patterson. Wade got legged. No, he didn't, said the umpire. And now he sat on it, and now you dragged it in, said the umpire, holding the ball. As Vinnie Kaya wins it, Stewart presents. He's going to go longer over the top. Back with the flight. Lamb spoiled. There's a free kick against Lamb.
6: Ooh.
2: As he went up and went to spoil, maybe that one hand on Reed, but Reed was behind him. If anything, maybe Thomas. But Reed will chip it over the top.
3: I don't even think the one hand has affected the contest or anything.
2: Schultz goes short and finds Bates top of his defensive 50. Margin at 20. They lead the power.
3: So Bates looks to come wide. Short kick. Finds Dawson. Dawson runs himself into trouble. Goes backwards. Finds Schultz. So Schultz eventually on the boot. Finds Ferguson.
2: He's been good, hasn't he?
3: He's very good. Very, very good. And that's nearly 50. Yeah. It is. Protected zone.
0: Jeez. Good call there, Daniel.
3: So I think it was Heath Jinks. Just got a little bit lost as to where he was.
0: Oh, Jar Jar.
3: Yes. He ran straight nearly into the back of Ferguson. The umpire was right there. So Ferguson gets himself 50, and that's enough to get himself inside forward 50.
2: Great kick.
3: Beautiful lead up. Beautiful kick. Jai Williams. Well, good build up.
0: Now, this guy can kick a ball.
3: He can.
0: Yeah.
3: He can.
0: I'll be nearly penciling this one in, Beastman.
3: Take the 50 away, though. That's just a beautifully weighted kick to a leading forward, is it? We see time and time again people get in that positions like what Ferguson was, and they try to do the perfect stab pass and hit the forward straight on the old...
0: It depends on the forward who it is, but if you have to give the forward the air, then give him the air and the ball.
3: Yep.
2: I'll tell you what, the first person to miss will get dragged. They're nine straight.
3: Absolutely. Is it going to be Williams? Steady approach comes in. Geez, it looks good off the boot from here.
0: No.
3: But he's just going to push it wide.
0: Off he gets. Get him off.
3: Get him off. Single behind there, Paul Carter.
1: It's now a 21-point lead to Wontagi then 9-1-55. Leading Warrigal 5-4-34.
2: Olsen went short to Sanini. Sanini just assessing his options. He'll come to the grandstand side at Leongatha. Sarong the target, but Kyle Reid floats across in front with the intercept mark. So Kyle Reid looks up. Has he gone back now, Boxer, or is he just sort of out of position as that kick-in happened? He chips it over the top to Jackson Foon. Kyle Reid did start forward. He kicked two. You wouldn't have thought they would have made too many changes because they'd kicked eight straight. Now he steps around Hobbs on the man on the mark, and Jackson Foon gets good purchase. Oh, set up for Sean Masterson to take a hanger. In the goal square, the key defender... Gives it across by hand to Galvin. And Galvin's drop punt kick. Well, it's a 2-on-1 and the two wins. Jack Blair goes short and the Power's got a shot on goal coming through Harry Dawson.
0: Just their exit kicks. Yeah, just their exit kicks. Could have been a handball and a handball link up on the far side there towards Meenion. It was like, just got to make sure that they just didn't work the ball properly, did they?
3: Decision-making
0: wasn't right.
3: And I was thinking more, why handball, Masterson?
0: Yeah.
3: You've got a beautiful kick. You've handballed back to Galvin. I'm not sure. It'd be like handballing off to a ruckman.
2: So in comes Harry Dawson. Right foot kick. Now they're starting to miss. They pushed it away to the left. And two shots on goal misses. And maybe the pressure starts to build. The margin now is at 22 points on the Moree Racing Club scoreboard. Get more out of your race day. Olsen. Well, again, bring it back into the field of play. He's going to go to the outer side. He's going to go short. And he'll find Kai McLean, who just wants to slow things down. He's going to come back towards the goal line where Paddy Mulqueen can mark. And the man on the mark, well, he creeped in, so that should be 50. He creeped inside the 9. Everyone knows that rule by now. Umpire gave him the benefit of the doubt to Patterson and said, just come back to the 9. And Mulqueen will roll and go to the outer side.
3: That's exactly where he goes. There's a high fly there by Grumich, but he wasn't able to take possession as we're going to get another ball up on the far side of the ground as the umpire just makes his way.
0: Umpire better be careful. He might trip over his own shorts there that long. Jesus.
3: Well, we might have thought he was playing basketball or something for the dream team today, Box.
0: Wowee.
3: As Wontagi Power through Ferguson just escape this stoppage and they go inside. Four.
2: Blair! Yes!
0: Get up there.
3: Jack Blair there. Takes an absolute screamer, boxer. Jeezy elevated. He was that high, I reckon he could have seen the Meunier Bakery.
2: He had a couple to beat as well, didn't he? Yeah,
3: he did. That was an absolute monster of a mark by Jack Blair. He's only a little guy.
0: But he's done it clean. He didn't use his hands or anything else. It was a vertical leap and a half.
3: Beautiful, and he'll go back. Jeezy, if he can top this off with a goal, what an individual piece of play by Jack Blair. He comes in, approaches the 50, short little pass. Jeez, hasn't come off. He was looking for Bates. It's going to be intercepted by the Warrigal defence, and they look to switch the play again. And they do. They find Sarong. So Sarong just wonders, what do I do with it? Does a 360 for no reason. Can he find Stewart down the line? He can't. He's defended well. Bray met heavily by Hughes. Kyle Reeves there to lend some support, but he's ran over the boundary line. We're going to get a boundary thrown right at the front of the Warrigal coach's box and bench, probably I should say, is Vince McMahon. You talked about wrestling before. Anthony Pavey, the assistant coach.
0: So Kyle Reed has come back too, Beast. He's coming back to support.
3: So ball comes back into play. Strong. Ooh. Williams, I thought, was caught high. Umpire says keep going. Hobbs, McIntosh, all by hand. And they look to go forward again, do the Warrigal goal. Strong tackle laid on by Hobbs.
2: So why would you do this, Box? Why would you put Kyle Reed back?
0: They did it last week.
2: 8 goals straight. But this is that defensive mindset that Wontagi have. And this is that fine line. It's the first semi-final. You've kicked 8 goals straight. Reed's kicked 2. You look dominant. And you roll someone back. I'm just not sure it's the right move at the moment. Joyce will win it from the stoppage, though, here. He gives it to Foon. Gives it to Williams. He's handled over the top. Under pressure. Lindsay's under pressure. And then they lose it now. And Sonini swoops. And the right foot kick goes off the side of the boot. Harrison's there. Can't complete the mark. Working hard was Glenn. A kick around the body. Does it get to Dawson? No. Comes off his shin. Patterson got tackled by, that time it was Galvin. Dawson just runs through some traffic. Has an arrogant bounce. Gives a handle to Wade. And he's dump kicked down the line. And Masterson spoils it 25 rows back.
0: That was an arrogant bounce by Dawson. He bounced it between 3 players. And they were right there on his hammer. So, yeah, they're just working hard here. They're just swinging the moves a little bit here, one thing.
3: It is bizarre, isn't it? Kyle Reed's gone to get a key matchup, and they've tried to free up Shannon Bray.
2: So it's sort of a loose man.
3: Interesting move.
2: They've got the extra man short.
0: So Maresco's loose.
2: Yep. Well, it is a very interesting move, needless to say. And it's a 33-point margin at quarter time. It's back to 22. Warrigal kicked 3 goals to 1, and I know maybe they just wanted to stop that 3 goal. It didn't start the quarter that way, and I guess Warrigal kicked 3, and then they flicked that.
0: If I'm Warrigal, if I get a 16-point buffer at halftime, we've had a win here.
2: 100%. Ball back into the field of play. Can Wontagi get one against the trend? Wade squeezes a handball out to Patterson. Patterson bursts through. Right foot snap is missed it. It's going to go out of bounds on the full.
0: I mean, I don't want to give any demons away to Wontagi because they did lose this side of the game last week when they started off so well. Then they sort of just petered away. They petered away.
2: The difference was, though, they didn't have the scoreboard pressure last week.
0: Yeah.
2: This week they did.
0: They've got it.
3: Speaking of pressure, that's exactly what Mulqueen's under, deep in his defensive 50, but he's good enough to gather the footy and kick outside, but he finds, guess who?
2: He's been good.
3: Lachlan Ferguson, who's played out of his skin today, as he looks to go back inside forward 50. Can he find a target? He can't. Blair was there. Patterson was there. Pushed off the ball from where I'm standing, but the umpire says, no, you're wrong, Beast.
0: Jeez, we take a look. Masterson's closing speed as well. He can intercept a mark, but
3: elite.
0: He was out of that contest by about 10 metres and he made up so much ground.
2: Reed sprinted 100 metres to get to the goal line now, and Jake Hughes had to follow him. So now Reed is in the goal square. So maybe the coaching staff are just tuning in, Boxer.
3: Hughes is cooked.
0: He's got a rotation coming in.
3: He was just yelling out to the box to say, pointing to the forward line. So he may have been confused as us.
2: McIntosh's kick is centimetre perfect, although Moore dropped the mark. Williams closed. He gave a handball to Galvin, and Galvin nonchalant just kicks it to the wing. It's a beautiful kick. Harrison, can he get around Bray? He can't, so he has to go short to Sonini in the middle of the ground. They've got some numbers everywhere. Stewart's on his own, and they get it
0: to him.
2: Have
0: a shot now.
2: Over the top. Vinnie Kaya's on his own. No, he said, Boxer, I'll listen to you and have a shot.
0: Now, Vinnie Kaya, no offence, is 4'0", right? He probably didn't even see him, he was there. That would have been a dangerous kick to go, honestly, to go to Vinnie Kaya, with all due respect. He's in front, he's a forward, This is what he's paid to do.
2: He's right? A defender.
0: He's a forward.
3: Do you know he gets paid?
0: You would assume.
2: A defender that's gone forward, Jordan Stewart, directly in front. The big moment of the game. They've got three in a row, Warrigal. Can they get four? Can they close it to Teens on its way?
0: Yep.
2: Jordy Stewart likes it and celebrates. And all of a sudden, it's back to 16-point margin, if you don't mind. Wonthaggi 9-2-56, Warrigal 5-4-34.
0: And that roll in, it's just the way they bring it in, Beast. They've been able to actually be dangerous. Cole Reid, now he's going, hang on, Cole Reid, what are you doing? But anyway, they've been able to roll in, the handball inside. When they get the ball through the middle of the ground, they open up so much space in the middle of the ground, inside 50, their forwards are allowed to run in. And there's no Jed Lamb there as we speak. He's just come back on the ground. So they've done very well there in the goals.
1: At a 16-point lead to Wonthaggi at the 24-minute mark of the quarter. They are 9-2-56 to Warrigal 6-4-40.
0: And Muratura goes off when Lamb goes off. So there you go. What a matchup that is.
3: So back to their defensive style is the Wonthaggi power. Looks like they've got seven backs.
2: So what happens now? It's you're confused. Am I going back? Am I going forward? Have we got seven? Have we got six?
3: Well, he's playing if he's
0: a spare man.
3: Well, if they've thrown Reid loose, for me, he's playing too deep as
2: here
3: a loose.
2: Go.
3: So Blair, out of the centre of the ground, just bangs it on under pressure. Can they get a mark inside forward 50? They can't because they've got the numbers through Kai McLean, Warrigal. And it's going to be Galvin who just bangs it on the boot, helicopter style. And you get a target out here on the wing. He can't. James Harrison trips over his own feet as big Thomas Glenn. Just by hand, all by hand so far. Schultz to Williams. Met strongly. Strong tackle laid. And the ball goes over the boundary line through Patterson.
0: So, Beast, so now Galvin is the loose. Now, if I was Warrigal, get Galvin to man up, right,
2: and get Masterson
0: loose.
3: Yeah. Well, I can't work out why there's so many loose players. I can see them everywhere. Jason Thomas is loose. Schultz up there is loose off the back of the stoppage. Anyway, we're not the coaches, Scud.
2: No, we're not. From that stoppage is Ferguson. Drives it in. It's a 2-on-1. Favours Warrigal. Kai McLean, the two wins out. And the outlet kick is beautiful. Finds McIntosh on the other side. He's got no one on the wing. Vinnie Kai will present. And Dickinson just lets him go. Well, that is poor defence.
0: I think he was too quick. At the same time.
2: Okay, so Kaya takes the chest mark just inside the field of play. And now Wonthaggi have sort of rolled across that outer side with Kyle Reid down the line. He won't want to kick it long. And he does just that. Reid's got written all over this one. And he doesn't get paid the free kick. Ball in dispute. McIntosh was there, gave it to Hughes. Hughes' handball over the top, tried to find his teammate there at Hefford. And he'll end up winning the free kick, I think.
0: That's a brilliant play by Hughes. He's the one that's pushing up on Reid to make sure it's a 2-on-1, not allowing him to get that intercept mark.
2: Hefford goes in the direction of Jinx. Good spoil, though, that time by Thomas Jones there. Gave it to Dickinson under pressure, holding the footy.
0: Ooh,
2: Warrigal free kick.
0: That's hot. That was hot, Scud.
2: Yep. Is that man Hughes? His work rate is sensational at the moment. He doesn't know whether he's going forward, back, midfield, ruck, or a crumbing forward. This time he drives it in the forward 50.
0: Oh.
2: Body work from Lamb was fair, said the umpire. Jordan Stewart's there, gives it off to Vinnie Kai. Siren sound with no shot on goal. But they'll be happy with the quarter, Warrigal.
3: Massive quarter.
2: They've kicked 4 goals to 1. They've reduced the margin to 16 points. It was 33 at quarter time after Wonthaggi kicked 8 goals straight. Warrigal have matched it. They kicked 4 goals in the quarter. 4 goals, 1, in fact. And now halftime reads Wonthaggi leading 9-2-56, Warrigal 6-4-40. And we're going to take a breath. It's first semi-final day here from Lee and Gatha of the 2026 Gippsland League Final Series. Great to have your company on TRFM right across Gippsland and the Valley. And we do it all thanks for our great friends at Harvey Norman Electrical Gippsland.
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0: Ferguson just looks to go wide already to Tiziani. Just struts in. He's starting to pick up pace now. Right on the 50-metre arc. Puts it on the boot. Looks good. Oh. Jeez, it looks good. Wow.
2: Gee whiz. He's
0: going through for 50. The ball goes back up, and it's going to be Hobbs who flicks the ball off by hand. He finds Kai, who has a flying shot on goal.
2: Oh, wow. That's a great kick.
0: Yep, he has.
24: And that runner is Hobbs. Through the middle of the ground. Drives it to half forward. Great and kick. A long lead is Lamb. First semi-final day and puts it on its way.
2: Yeah.
24: And it has put it through the middle. He's going to drive it long. Stearns back there with Lamb. Over the back, Stewart gives it get to the back. Oh, Williams had a little hesitation and it was stolen by Harrison. Great work by Jimmy Harrison to put it through. They've got three in a row and the goals are back.
0: As Wonthaggi Power through Ferguson just escaped this stoppage and they go inside for...
24: Oh!
2: Get up.
0: Wow, Jack Blair takes an absolute screamer, boxer.
24: Sonini in the middle of the ground. They've got some numbers everywhere. Stewart's on his own, and they get it
2: to him. Have a shot now.
24: Over the top, Vinny Kaya Baz on his own? No. He said, Boxer, I'll listen to you and have a shot. A defender that's gone forward, Jordan Stewart, directly in front, on its way.
0: Yep.
24: Jordy Stewart likes it and celebrates.
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24: Yes, it is a halftime wrap, and it is a Wonthaggi lead, although it has been reduced at quarter time. Wonthaggi with 33 points in front. However, Warrigal will come back in that second quarter, kicking 4-1 to reduce the margin to 16 points. Wonthaggi 9-2-56, Warrigal 6-4-40. Goal scorers in a half. Well, 2 goals Wonthaggi's way to Kai Patterson, Kyle Reid, and Lockie Ferguson. While singles to Hunter Tiziani, Cooper McGuinness and Jai Williams. While for Warrigal, 2 goals to Jed Lamb, singles to Vinnie Kaya, James Harrison, as you just heard in that highlights package there, Jordan Stewart and Brad Hefford. They're the goal kickers in this half. Paul Carter's working through the key stats. It is, of course, a halftime wrap, all thanks to our great friends at Gippsland Mowers. Time to cut it up and dissect that first half. And here are the key stats for Paul Carter.
1: In that second quarter, we had Wonthaggi actually have 10 inside 50s to 9. It was 10-8 in the first quarter, 10-9 in that quarter. The clearances also went the Power's way, 11-8, and the centre clearances 4-2. Warrigal had 7 free kicks to 3 in the second quarter. They have 18 to 11 to half time. The Warrigal team had 29 marks in the second quarter to 16. They led that stat 51-34. The intercept marks, that's a crucial one here. Warrigal have had 13 intercept marks in the first half, and Wonthaggi 6. Of those 13, Sean Masterson has had 8 intercept marks in half a game. Battle of the Ruckman, we see Sam Wibley with 16 hit-outs in that quarter. He has 25 to the halftime mark, up against Jasper Sean for the majority of that. Sean has 9. Individually for Wonthaggi, of the players we're following, we have Jai Williams on 9 disposals, Kyle Reid on 8, 8 also to Brady Mobilia, 7 to Josh Bates, 7 also to Bryce Joyce, 5 to Hunter Tiziani, and 4 to Aidan Lindsay. For the Warrigal team, Tom Hobbs, big second quarter, 8 disposals in that quarter. He has 14 to the halftime mark. Riley Sonini also 8 in the second quarter for a total of 11. Sean Masterson, 10 disposals, 9 to Vinnie Kaya. He had 6 in that quarter. 5 each to Liam Sarong and James Harrison, and as well Isaac Wallace.
24: All right, there it is, the key stats. It is all thanks to Gippsland Mowers, your local blokes who service what they sell. Gippsland Mowers have a top range of Husqvarna mowers, blowers and chainsaws. They also stack the Honda equipment, everything you need to keep your yard tidy. And if you've missed Father's Day and you're a little bit unsure what to get, the best way is to go into Gippsland Mowers on Monday morning, grab something for Dad and then give it to him. He'll forgive you. It's okay. Even if you didn't do it today, you can get it there on Monday.
1: Just tell him you ordered it and it's just come in a bit late.
24: That's exactly right. Gippsland Mowers, head and see the team. Hayden and the team that is on the Princess Drive in Morwell.
5: Did you get anything special this morning, Scott?
24: Absolutely nothing. I'm not even sure where my son is. he didn't arrive back home, and my daughter had to duck off nice and early to come and support the Mall under 13 girls.
5: Beautiful. So a bit of time at home.
24: Bit of time at home by me, Pat Malone.
5: Beautiful.
24: It was a great morning. Nick Lucchino, what did you make of that first half?
0: Wow, Wonthaggi, what a start. And, I mean, what they were able to do was just keep that momentum, because when we saw him start pretty well last week against Lee and Gath, they weren't able to sustain it. They did this time as well. And like you said, Scott, it's really critical to get that scoreboard pressure. I think what really surprised me the most is that they just didn't keep their side stable. Like, the stability of the side changed dramatically in that second quarter, where they had control of the game, and they probably should have allowed Warrigal to do that and make sure that Warrigal were the ones that were moving magnets to actually try and nullify their clean play, because they were dominant coming out of that midfield. They were dominant going inside 50. I know three of their goals, their first 9, were out of free kicks, but the ball was inside their 50, so it was always going to be dangerous for the Warrigal defenders. What I liked about Warrigal, though, they were actually able to find some balance, and moving the ball into the middle of the ground is a key factor of their game plan. And I think the way they moved it, and it was led by Hobbs, he had 8 touches in that second quarter. They're able to sustain it and move it in. To have a 16-point buffer at half time after the first quarter they had to try and combat with, I think it was a massive win there for Warrigal. I just think now, one thing, you need to find their niche. They need to find how they want to structurally set up without having to move all these. It's like a chess game at the moment for one Thaggy.
3: Well, they could almost put this game to bed in this quarter, couldn't they?
0: They could.
3: But just play attacking, free-flowing footy like he did in the first quarter.
0: And I honestly think if they do that early and they do it through their middle, they get four or five goals up, and I think it's just going to be a really tough ask for Warrigal.
2: All right, Nick, couple of winners there for earlier games around the grounds, thanks to Harvey Norman Furniture. What have you got for us?
0: I have for you. In the under-16s, in the football, it was Bairnsdale, 9-10-64. They defeated Sale, 6-8-44. In the under-18s, Mafra, 9-7-61 to Bairnsdale, 3-9-27. And in the reserves, it was Mowie, 10-10-70. They defeated Warrigal 6-8-44.
2: And I can let you know, in a progressive score at A-grade netball, Liam Gather 26, leading Bairnsdale at the moment 21. That's in the last quarter as well. So high Bairnsdale scoring. Finished third there, Liam Gather finishing in, I think it was fourth spot on the ladder. So maybe a bit of an upset on the A-grade netball front. Let's get to a break. That's been the halftime wrap. All done and dusted for Gippsland Mowers. The all-important third quarter is coming up after the break. It is first semi-final day, live on TRFM, coming to you from Liam Gather Rec Reserve. Thanks to Gippsland Mowers.
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2: Yes, you can't take your eyes off it. Finals action.
24: and finals footy in the Gippsland League. It's the best you get this side of Melbourne. A great standard, an awesome game of football yesterday, and not a bad game today as well. Not quite at the heights just yet, but I get a sense this will go down to the wire. The margin 16 points in favour of one Thaggy. Third quarter for McDonald's is not far away. And we speak about Big Reed. Well, he's going to start forward, pretty much how one Thaggy started the game. As Big Wibbly and Schoen go at it, Wibbly with a tap down. Wade was in there. Hobbs got ran down from behind. Play onto the umpire. Joyce gets the free kick for over the shoulder for fifth.
3: Ooh.
24: And that could nearly be 52 as I think it was Wallace who just said, there you go, and there to Joyce. He got lateral to Schoen. And Schoen goes.

0: and Reid up forward has an impact straight away. Don't change it at all for this next part of the game, Boxer.
1: Yeah, it's pretty much what we did to talk about. The thing was, Galvin was caught behind. Masterson had all of it, but he made a contest. So if you're in it, you've got a big chance of winning it. So
0: and again, the loose, and Masterson going back with a flight, he's now in a little bit of pain. He got hurt by the crunching pack. But more importantly for Wonthaggi, Kyle Reid looks to get his third goal inside a minute of this third quarter. This is a big moment of the game. Kyle Reid from 40 metres out, he loves it.
1: Yep.
0: And he celebrates accordingly with a fist pump as his teammates come to celebrate. And the Power get the all-important first one of this third quarter.
1: Masterson's standing there still shaking his head. I'm pretty sure he's got a sore neck by now. It doesn't matter how many times you shake your head, mate. I know that you were in front, but your mate from behind actually pushed him in the back. So that's the reason why you're hurting right now. And look, again, you've got to be dangerous. You've got to have your best players down forward. Let's make it happen.
2: And that goal's come right on the one-minute mark of this third quarter. Wonthaggi out to a 22-point lead. They are 10-2-62 on the McDonald's Gippsland scoreboard, leading Warrigal 6-4-40.
3: So Schoen probably got the best of Wibley in that contest as we're back in the middle after that beautiful Reid shot on goal. It's exactly right. I mean, if you're a spare defender or want to play as a loose-type defender and you want to stand in the hole, you're going to expect to get some contact. So repeat stoppage, Wade. So the Power just tries to burst through, but...
1: And I can tell you now, Beast, when I was playing forward, and it's all about me at the minute, but I'll tell you now, if you get in the way, I'm going to make sure you earn it.
3: Absolutely, as Wibley taps down, ends up with the football himself, he just throws it on the boot, beautiful pickup, finds Harrison, who just throws it on the boot, goes champagne forward, finds Jordan Stewart.
1: Champagne footy, Beast.
3: Yeah, look, it starts with Wibley. I think he just got his body in the way, but the big thing for Wibley, then he didn't try to do too much when he got the footy. Straight away, flicked the kick off, got the ball going forward. So didn't muck around.
1: Clean hands of young Harrison, though. He was just quick and easy, left foot, open into space again. It allowed Stewart to run on.
3: It's where you want it as a forward. It's good setup. It's good structure. So Stewart, can he return serve from the first goal of Wonthaggi to start this third quarter as Stewart approach comes in? Looks nice.
1: Lovely.
3: Don't know what he's doing. He likes it, though. Very late celebration, but it got there in the end, Boxer.
1: It did, mate, and it was, like I said, you put the ball out in front of your good forwards with open space, they're going to mark it. Stewart's so good and quick off the mark, but I love just the way that Harrison attacked the ball and got the ball inside 50. A great response here by the Gulls. They really needed it. We saw that the Power went back-to-back-to-back in that first quarter, so to get one back on them straight away was a good result.
2: And back to the halftime margin of 16 points in Wonthaggi's favour on the McDonald's Gippsland scoreboard. Wonthaggi 10-2-62, leading Warrigal 7-4-46.
0: Yeah, great response. Wibley cakes it out of the ruck, gives a handball though, missed Hobbs, but he got tugged to the jumper. And the free kick's going to Tommy Hobbs. He wants a runner, he'll give the handball across to Olsen. Olsen goes further afield by hand to Hefford. He can turn and deliver to leading target in Hughes. Gets down low and takes the grab on his chest. He's too far out. He'll chip it over the top and goes to McIntosh. He turns, plays on and misses. And the umpire said not 15 play on, so he had to rush the kick. But it's a minor score. Macca's Gippsland scoreboard. Don't Macca's walk, Macca's run.
2: 7-5-47, 15 points short of Wonthaggi, 10-2-62.
0: Muratore has the footy in hand. Goes to the outer side. Going to go long out wide to Williams or further afield, but Galvin read it a little bit better. Reid's there, give it a handle to Williams. Williams, oh, he looked up and took his eyes off the footy and then lost the footy. So Galvin said, I'll take it. I'll chip it across to Harrison. Can he keep it in the field of play? Glenn pushed it towards the boundary line and then Harrison ripped him down. Umpire said, let's throw it in. 49 metres out now from Warrigal's goal. They trail by 15.
1: See, Galvin could have been in a lot of trouble then if he didn't recover after dropping that simple mark. So a bit of a win there for the Gulls.
3: So Stern with some heavily strapped right hamstring. So we'll keep an eye on that box. Does the ruck work. Gets a tap down.
0: Holding the footy.
3: It is. It's going to be a free kick to Warrigal, sorry, to Xavier Olsen.
1: Glad you can see it. I can't see through your sheet of paper.
3: Strong tackle on Kai Patterson. So they go inside 50, and it's not going to be 15. Umpire says play on. I don't know why you would short kick that. Get the ball in deep. Give your forwards a good run and jump at it.
1: Sorry, Beast.

0: just really confused with this 15-metre kick because was that not 15? Do you believe it wasn't?
1: No. Oh, no, no. Nah. I can see I just where he's throwing
0: it. It's very
1: up.
0: Inconsistent, that's all the call.
1: Yep. There's Wibley. Just tries to flick one off around the back and ball gets ran out over the line by Hobbs. So about as far as it can possibly be here from the commentary box. On this beautiful Sunday afternoon, Gippsland League football action. Strong tackle laid in there by the one thaggy midfielder in Bryce Joyce.
2: Just a quick one, Beast, around the grounds, thanks to Harvey Norman Furniture. A-grade netball, a bit of an upset happening here. Lean Gather 34, Bairnsdale 28. That is late in the last quarter.
1: We'll keep an eye on that one, Scubman, as Wibley straight out of the ruck, throws the ball in the boot. Jordan Stewart in front position, but Jack Blair good enough to just get boot the ball and smash it out of his defensive 50, but it's going to come back with a bit of heat, I reckon, as Tom Hobbs tries to break a tackle. He's going to get done holding the football. It's a strong tackle laid there by Wade.
0: It was a strong tackle, but no prior.
1: No, not much at all. I reckon it was his probably
2: he had
1: spun
2: off
1: out and he tried to spin out of it. So that's probably where his prior came from, Boxer, as Wade just sends it long down the line. Good contest with McInnes out there on the far wing.
0: Ooh.
1: Umpire blows his whistle again.
2: Ferguson just got dumped in a sling tackle then, and it's going to take a little bit of time to get up to, I think. As he holds his head, nothing untoward at the moment. Keep an eye on that, Boxer. No one's going to win from this clearance.
1: You see over the paper, mate?
2: You're right.
1: Yep. Yeah, you're right.
2: Well done.
1: Arborist.
0: No, I think it's arbitrageous, but I didn't know what it was going on.
1: No, that's in a different sort of field, I would have thought. Yeah. But anyway.
2: Margin 15 points in the favour of Wonthaggi. It's one goal apiece to open this third quarter. Shown in the front spot, tapped it down. At pace there was Hobbs. Gives a handball out the back. Olsen goes forward. Little tap on nicely for Moore. Gets to Hobbs. Have they got the run? They do. He wants Phillips. He gives it to him. In the middle to Stewart. Picked off. Nathan Muratore. And he'll come the other direction. Reed's there. Can't complete the mark. Masterson and Dawson. Dawson slaps it forward. Patterson has one take. Tries to get it to Dawson. Couldn't do so. Jack Blair. Strong. Beautifully done. Tiziani with a beautiful handball to Patterson. Wade on the boot quickly. And Ferguson can't take the mark. As play onto the umpire. Great tackle. Good recovery from Lockie Ferguson on Galvin to cause a stoppage. Top of the 50. And it'll lock it in and wait for the troops to arrive.
1: Tell you what, he's had a big day, Ferguson.
2: Yep.
1: But it's not over yet.
2: As
1: Schoen tries to just get the tap down, but Wibley gets it down to Ferguson, who goes inside his attacking 50. Cooper McGuinness meets it strongly, laying on the ground. There's no point being on the ground, boys. Get up on your feet. That's where the football will be won. As Williams looks to just turn his player inside out. He just steadies. They kick. Beautiful
2: Sonini.
1: Smother. Yeah, Sonini it was. As they come back in board. No, they don't. They've gone the other way. as Dickinson just confuses everyone. As Bates does find a target. It's going to be Glenn.
0: The bloke bipped his horn to say, mate, you're going the wrong way.
2: Yeah. Jai Williams kicked it 30 metres backwards.
1: I don't know what I was calling because I must have seen another ball as the ball comes inside. Reed, can he be found? That's defended well.
2: Reed's just starting to pick up now.
1: You can hear it on our effects mic. I'm not sure how much.
2: It's actually coming towards us, which is a little bit different here at Lean Gather. Normally it's across the goal, heading towards the moving north end of the ground. But on this occasion,
1: whatever it is I can smell that barbecue, Boxer, coming straight through this window.
0: Can't have any more food. The ladies
2: free kick
0: after us.
2: Free kick here, by the way, boys. It's going to Galvin.
1: Well,
2: we're getting ready for a boundary throw in, and the umpires found a free kick to Reece Galvin. They trail Warrigal by 15 points as Galvin's kicked down the line. Some big targets out there. Can't complete it with Sonini. At ground level, working hard is Harrison. And just stands over the top of Wade, who just grabs his foot and says, don't do that to me, you little... I won't repeat what he said then.
1: Yep.
2: Boundary throwing out of side. Just a bit of an arm wrestle for the last 10 minutes of play. We had two goals kicked inside 3 minutes. And now we've just had a bit of a stalemate. shown over the top. Hobbs is there. Good handball to release the run of Moore. Taps it to himself. Handballs to no one in particular. McIntosh has to come off the wing and gather it. Good tackle by Maresco. Jack Blair's been busy. He goes backwards. Oh, crunch. Levi Moore. He didn't have the footy, though. And the free kick is going to go the way of Dickerson. He'll pop up at half back for the power. He's got a couple lateral and short. He goes lateral to Glenn. That's Thomas. And the power will just go slow at the moment. Back inboard to Harry Dawson. Can take it and turn and deliver to Tiziani. Just sat on his head a little bit. Gets over the back. Here's Fergus again. Oh, good little spin move. Gives it to Tiziani. And Tiziani chips it over the top. Reed into Galvin one-on-one. Good spoil by Galvin. Ground level pickup was elite from Williams. Good tackle by Sarong. Holding the footy.
0: This is great footy.
1: Oh, the pressure's on, isn't it? It's just great to watch. Both these sides know. Lose today and that's your season over. So McIntosh, for this Warrigal side, has not many options to go to. He has second bounce in the space of about 30 metres and his kick is just not good enough. So Dickerson's going to chop it off. He goes inside forward 50, being again chopped off by Albie Phillips. So Phillips, short, doesn't even make the distance. 20 metre kick, ends up with Masterson. And on to McIntosh, who looks to go central, finds Stern. He does. Strong mark by Stern. Stern looks to go straight away. He's got one out in his forward 50. It's Jed Lamb.
2: Good kick.
1: Just got the better of Moratore. Read the ball coming in a lot better there, Box. Did Jed Lamb?
0: I just love the risk for reward here for that kick inside of the middle of the ground by to Stern. From how McIntosh. Good was that? McIntosh's kick was brilliant.
1: You reckon he identified the
0: just
1: matchup?
0: Had enough edge over the top. Yep, absolutely.
1: So Jed Lamb. Can he be the man for this Warrigal side? We know he kicked a bag of goals last week, but that was last week. What can he do today to get his side up and about and potentially over the line as Lamb approaches the 50, steps inside the 50, puts it on the bird. He uses the wind beautifully. Superb finish by Jed Lamb.
0: Well, there you go. That's his third for the afternoon. His set shot kicking has been brilliant. And what a kick again. So he's kicked, he's led from the goal squares, marked at 30 or 40 out, but it was the long kick in. It was a 40-metre kick from his teammate. I did miss who the teammate was that kicked the ball in, but it was just a phenomenal
1: Stern,
0: kick.
1: Stern, mate.
0: It was Stern. Yep. So, yeah, what a great kicking board as well. Good job.
3: And the margin back in single figures for the first time since midway through the first quarter. We're at the 13-minute mark of the third quarter, and it's 8-5-53 Warrigal, trailing Wontagi by 9 points to a 10-2-62 McDonald's Gippsland scoreboard.
2: Boxer, we've got an A-grade netball final result.
0: We do, and it is an upset. Leongatha, 35, defeated Bairnsdale, 30.
2: And Leongatha will progress to a prelim final. They'll take on Druin in A-grade netball. Back to the middle here in the footy. And Hobbs will win the clearance again. Here come Warrigal. Goes to half forward. Ground level where there was Harrison. A good little turn of footy's got two. He'll chip it over the top and he can find Vinny Kaya. Man on the marks on 50. He's too far out to score. Lamb presents to the pocket. That was ignored. He wants it back to the pocket again. No, he's going to go short because Harrison ran on. Just went the required 15. Harrison probably right on 50. But they've said take your time and have a shot.
1: I'll tell you who's picked up. Definitely stepped up a notch this quarter is big fella in the midfield, Tom Hobbs. He's just managed to get his hands on the footy.
2: So Harrison will have to kick it all of 53 metres on its way. I think he's kept it skinny. And he might not even score. He's just snuck it home for a minor score. But they close the margin again, Paul.
3: 8 points of difference, 8-6-54 Warrigal, trailing Wontagi, 10-2-62 in the McDonald's Gippsland scoreboard.
2: I haven't heard Mabilia's name called too much time. Keep it eye. I don't think he's out there, Boxer.
0: No, he's got his tracksuit on, my friend. I reckon he's done for today.
2: So Hobbs will get on the end of this one of an errant kick. He'll snap at goal. He got good purchase, but it's another minor score. So the margin back to 7. That is on the Macca's Gippsland scoreboard. Don't Macca's walk, Macca's run. To the new cheesy quarter pounder. It's 10-2-62, Warrigal 8-7-55.
1: So Jacob Thomas, who took the last kick in, Moratore's gone down and said, no, I'll do the duties from here on in. So he just looks to gain distance, and that he does. He stumped that way outside. It's ended up on the far wing here at the Leongatha Rec Reserve. And it's going to be a bit of a foot race. Who can get hands on ball first? It's Sean. He gets a handball away and they're out. They're out the back through Williams. They get it inside forward 50. McInnes one out with his opponent. Well done there by Mulqueen. as they look to just exit through hand.
2: Oh, crunch.
1: The massive crunch there by Jack Blair, who puts his body on the line. He goes and gets the footy again. Gets the handball back to Lindsay. They go back inside forward 50. Can they find a target? Lockie Ferguson can't quite get his hands on it. McInnes scraps, fights. Strong tackle by Albie Phillips. We're going to get a ball up about 55 metres out from the one thaggy goal.
0: Gee, courageous work by the Warragul defence. Geez, they had to work hard, and they did, so just to get this stoppage in their hands now.
2: They've lift the pressure, have the Warragul defence. Shane with the tap down. Numbers there. Joyce handles over the top. Run from Williams. Snapping around. Foon's there with Masters and Reed over the back. Oh. One bite, two bites. Play on. Mulqueen got a hand on it. Gives it to Kai McLean, and McLean's outlet's kick might be coming back. Maresco, though, left it behind. Harrison handballed straight up and down. It hits Maresco in the back of the head. Vinny Kai is there. A handball over the top was good to Hefford. Back to Jimmy Harrison. To Kai, look out! Boom, crash! Ball in dispute. Umpire wants it. Ball up in the middle. It is on and physical. As you'd expect, 7 points. Game on the line in this third quarter.
1: Unbelievable.
2: Both sides have lifted. Wibley with a tap down. Joyce is there. He's got Dawson out wide. He finds him by hand. Oh. A good sidestep. Lowers the eyes. Ferguson, oh, look out.
1: Oh, gee whiz.
2: Masterson with courage. Absolutely personified from both players.
0: And he was coming to ground. Like, he marked it just as he hit the ground. Incredible.
2: They'll play on and give a hand to Olsen, who will get it out defensive 50.
1: So Olsen just bombs it outside his 50, but Blair intercepts. He goes looking for Reed, who was probably pushed out of the contest. Once again, umpire hasn't paid it. They follow up through the one thaggy forwards. And we're going to get a ball up.
2: I like the umpiring at the moment. They're letting it go. It's all fair, nothing untoward. It's tough, it's physical, it's finals footy.
1: You do love to see it. There's big Wibley, and McInnes does the ruck work for the one thaggy pair, and it's a free kick paid. Wow.
0: After you said that,
2: I just gave him a bit of a pump up too.
1: I just don't even know where that's come from. Big Wibley can't quite believe what he's seeing. Was paid against him for a tug of the jumper by the looks of it to McInnes, who puts McInnes dead in front, well within his cold kicking range, boxer.
3: Last 11 inside 50s by one thaggy yielded no score.
1: Wow, so McInnes.
2: Big moment.
1: Massive moment, thanks to the Moore Bowling Club, Scud. Our beautiful sponsors down there in Moorwell, as McInnes comes in, slow approach, ball goes to boot. He likes it straight away. He likes it because it's through for 6 points, Box.
0: Yeah, I'm just still a bit dumbfounded with that decision too. You don't want the game to be just judged on a whistle. We want it to be judged on what you see and what you get. And, mate, what you gave us then was absolute crap. So let's make sure this game flows the way it should. But anyway, all said and done, the goal was kicked there by McGinn. So Warragul has just got to work harder now to get this one back.
3: And it's back to a 15-point margin. 18 minutes into the third quarter, the margin in favour of Wonthaggi on the McDonald's Gippsland scored. They're 11-2-68, leading Warragul, who are on 8-7-55.
2: All right, game back on again. Two goals apiece in the third quarter. Umpire has the footy. Doing the ruck work in the middle. Is that Bates in the middle of the ground?
1: Yep.
2: On Wibley? It is. That's strange. And Warragul win the clearance. Well, that was a poor miss-up mismatch there. Hobbs goes inboard. Oh. Torres ran down from behind. Holding the footy. And Geordie Stewart. How can he explain that in the middle of the ground, boxer? Bates doing the ruck work on Wibley.
0: Yeah, they've thrown it around. They've lost Mobilio. He's definitely dressed and done for the afternoon on the bench. So Thomas, one of the biggest blokes on the ground, is on the bench waiting to come back on. So maybe that was that rotation, Scott. Who knows?
1: Well, if you're going to get a rotation right, you'd want to make sure you get your ruckman white, wouldn't you? Especially against Wibley.
0: Yeah, of course.
2: And it could cost you a goal because they got the clear clearance and straight down Geordie Stewart with a good tackle holding the footy. What can he do now? Can he get the response? He runs around to the right on 50. He's pushed it across to the left. It might not make the distance. A spoil out the back from Jackson Foon. We'll see it was over already. So out of bounds on the full. And the free kick's going one thaggy's way.
1: I have to go out at three-quarter time and have a look at that win. That looked fairly strong.
2: It's Glenn. Glenn's kick. Doesn't find anyone except for the boundary line. Boundary throw in out of sight. 20 minutes gone. Third quarter for McDonald's. Don't Maccas walk. Maccas run. 15 points now.
0: I was just noticing the shorts and some of the players. It is blowing across, maybe an umpire too, across the ground.
1: It's towards Meenion, Box reckons.
2: No shorts are like a spinnaker. Wibley grabs it out of the ruck.
1: They are quite long, aren't they?
2: Yeah. Oof. Pakistani marquee.
1: Wow.
2: Who knows? Or, as you said, the basketball shorts from the 1980s. As the handball goes out of that clearance, no one can win it, but the free kick will be paid. And it's going to go Warrigal's way. It's going to Heath Jinks. Jinks can look up. There's lots of numbers back, though, for Wonthaggi. He rolls and goes and delivers a dart to Stewart. It's the only place you can get it. It was a bullet pass. And a great kick by Heath Jinks finds Jordan Stewart, who must go back and kick this goal.
0: He's on.
2: 21 minutes gone.
0: He's on. He's on at the moment. Like, he's just presenting so well. Clean hands. He'll tidy this kick up from the previous kick. He'll get this one.
2: So Jordy Stewart's got one. He's side trail by 15. Big moments right now for the Moore Bowling Club. Right on 50. Make it 49. Gives it some air and lets the breeze take it a long way across the face of goal. It's out of bounds on the full, and you just said he's on. And that's not on to me.
0: That's not on.
2: Out of bounds on the full. One thing, he'll take it through Maresco.
1: That's his... got it wrong again. Boxes. Maresco comes this side of the ground. He's a one-on-one. Interesting kick. It's going to be... through the Warrigal. Jinx tries to step around his opponent, only gets the ball off by hand and finds Bray. So Bray looks to just exit his defensive 50 and finds Dawson. So Dawson already tries to attack the centre of the ground. Good Lindsay kick. Finds Lindsay, and they're off through Bates. Bates goes inside forward 50. Can they get a mark? They can't, because it's well defended, but it's going to be picked up. Well, it's not. Kirk McGinnis just let the ball run through his legs. Almost a bit of tunnel ball there, Boxer, as he just, balls get scoops out, the defensive 50. Ferguson, handballs up, finds Patterson. Fumbly. The pressure's on. This is what pressure does, Boxer, doesn't it?
0: It is. And it was perceived pressure. There was no one around him. He didn't know.
1: No one.
0: The pressure of knowing that how much space he really had.
1: For those listening, he actually had time to pick up the ball and probably steady up and have a shot. Instead, he lets it go through his legs as Ferguson just snaps right around the corner, and there's a free kick paid. For what? I've got no idea, but it's going to go to the way of Warrigal and Masterson. No, it's not. It's going to go to Hefford. So he calls Hefford back. There's the umpire with the Paul Carter 1920s shorts on. Back when Paul was 19 or 20, who knows?
0: It's a good story, that 1920
1: it
0: one.
1: It was.
0: Though. We have to go back to that later.
1: Absolutely.
0: On.
1: Maybe on the way home is Levi Moore. Finds James Harrison on a short little hit up. And they're just quite slow and steady with their approach going forward now, as Harrison just dumps down the line. Beautiful kick, finds, good second grab there by Jake Hughes.
2: 50, yep.
1: And it is a 50. I reckon that's going to be against Harry Dawson. What's the umpire paid here? Oh, he's lost complete control, this umpire.
2: Yep, so he called 50. And then said, no, we'll bring it back and not pay the 50.
1: But no idea.
2: Because I think Thomas Glenn was trying to get to the interchange, but I don't think that's an excuse, is it?
1: No, well, it shouldn't be. As Jake Hughes just comes backward and finds Mulqueen, who's a bit indecisive of where he wants to go. And eventually, he's got absolute crunch there, is Blair.
2: Good mark, though.
1: Very good mark. It's what you want in these finals games. Do not hesitate for 1 second. And Jack Blair hasn't stood. He stood tall all day as Ferguson attempts a flying mark, and Mulqueen strong enough to pick the ball up. Umpires just letting the play go, which is great to see. As long as they remain in control, as McGinnis just dumps it inside forward 50, Reed at a one-on-one with McLean. Now, Reed's got some work to do because there's 2-on-1, 3-on-1, and now 4-on-2 as he just bangs it outside his forward, his defensive 50, and it's going to be a boundary throw in. The umpire calls that now.
2: Ooh. Williams was calling for a deliberate.
1: Yep.
2: So it's 11-2-68, Wonthaggi. Warrigal are 8-7-55. 15-point margin closing in on three-quarter time. 25 minutes have gone in this third quarter. Wonthaggi looked to have just the upper hand just at the moment. From this stoppage, Lindsay gave it to Bates, and Bates chiseled it towards the boundary line, and we'll find a boundary throw in inside their forward 50, though, Wonthaggi.
0: Good to see Poppy's now starting to enjoy his Father's Day. He's been on the phone for 4.5 hours with all his kids. his day started now. You reckon? That's not all of them.
2: What part of the country?
0: Yeah, all over it and overseas.
2: Boundary throw in. Schoen gets a hand up over the top. Here's Ferguson. He's been one of the best. Gives a handball to Patterson. Another fumble out of bounds. Boundary throw in. They've just been a little bit off, I think, with the pressure and the... Not the cleanness of yesterday with the one touch that the boys were showing today. It's just been two and three touches. Who's going to stand up in this finals atmosphere? Wade was there to crash his way through. Schoen with a quick kick from the stoppage. McGuinness had a couple of bites at it. It's gone over for a minor score. It's Rush Macca's scoreboard says.
3: 11-3, 69, Wontagi. Leading Warrigal, 8-7-55.
1: Xavier Olsen has the kick-out duties for this Warrigal side. It's going to be picked off by Dawson. So it's going to come back with interest.
2: It's going to go slow.
1: He is going to go slow. We're at the 26-minute mark of this third quarter. Leading Gather Rec Reserve. He's kicking in the man on the mark. It's going to Sarong, who gets it back again off Sarong and... Handball, handball, handball. We've gone nowhere. Muratore now with the ball in the centre of the oval. How it's ended up there, I've got no idea. Tiziani out there on the left boot, pressure. It's going to go back through Grumish for this Warrigal side. He kicks it out, finds Jed Lamb, but he's got two on one, and Muratore is going to just thump it back towards his end of the ground. And Jack Blair, another beautiful mark.
2: He's good at that.
1: Puts the foot out, just gets a little bit of elevation. He goes straight away. Can he find a target? Ferguson. Inside 50, lining up for his third is Ferguson.
0: This could be a tough kick for Ferguson too. If the wind's doing what we're predicting it's doing, it's blowing across the ground, the wind will be in his face with this kick too. So
2: just hang it a little bit out to the left. Boxer?
1: I'll tell you what, the
0: kick.
2: Left goal. Just,
1: yeah, definitely boxer. And
0: don't put anything else hanging out to the left. No, we don't.
2: The Ferguson, 45-metre kick, needs to start it at the left goal post. Kicking towards the moving north end of the ground. The Strzelecki mountainous range here at Leongatha on its way, and the breeze brings it back. A beautiful kick by Lockie Ferguson. He's got three, and more importantly, the margin's back out to that 20 points. And Wonthaggi closing in on three-quarter time, get the much-needed goal.
0: Best small forward on the ground at the moment, this guy, isn't he?
2: One of the best players, full stop.
0: Absolutely. And to finish it off, but geez, wasn't there some errors in all that footy? All those passages of play, every side. Warrigal had their chances. They had an open space, but the kick again was errant. Jack Blair, he just knows how to show his class, and he got the ball inside, lowered the eyes, and Ferguson did the rest.
3: And as Darrell said, it's a 20-point margin, 28-minute mark of the third quarter. That margin in favour of Wonthaggi, who are 12-3-75, leading Warrigal 8-7-55 on the McDonald's Gippsland scoreboard.
1: So Hobbs for this Warrigal side gets the centre clearance. Kaya tries to just flick it over his head, but it's going to be cleaned up by Lindsay, the experienced Wonthaggi power veteran. And it tumbles through a whole heap of different players. And it's going to be Thomas Glenn, who kicks it short and finds Ferguson, who could put his hand up.
0: I tell you, he's going that well. He's going to have a shot. Have a go, mate.
1: 28 minutes. The side has gone to end the third quarter.
2: What a quarter it was. It was a good one, too. 3 goals to Wonthaggi, 2 goals to Warrigal. Game still in the balance with a quarter to go. It's 20-point margin at three-quarter time. It's 12-3-75. Wonthaggi lead Warrigal 8-7-55. We've got some raffle ticket duties to do. We're going to draw out one of the winners during the three-quarter time break. We'll let you know who that winner is there from the Leongatha Barrage too. It is three-quarter time, 20-point margin in favour of Wonthaggi, and it's all thanks to Harvey Norman, Electrical Gippsland.
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0: loves it. Yep. And he celebrates accordingly with a fist pump. And the Power get the all-important first one of this third quarter.
1: Wibley taps down, ends up with the football himself. He just throws it on the boot. Beautiful pickup. Finds Harrison, who just throws it on the boot, goes forward, finds Jordan Stewart. Stewart approach comes in. Looks nice.
2: Lovely.
1: Don't know what he's doing. He likes it, though. Very late celebration, but it got there in the end, Boxer. Stern looks to go straight away. He's got one out in his 450. It's Jed Lamb.
3: Good kick.
1: Steps inside the 50, puts it on the boot. He uses the wind beautifully. Superb finish by Jed Lamb. And there's big Wibley, and McInnes does the ruck work for the Wonthaggi Power, and there's a free kick paid. Wow. Ball goes to boot. He likes it straight away. He likes it because it's through for 6 points, Box. Muratore is going to just thump it back towards his end of the ground. And oh, Jack Blair, another beautiful mark. He goes straight away. Can he find a target? Ferguson.
0: 45-metre kick here at Leongatha. On its way, and the break brings it back. A beautiful kick by Lockie Ferguson. He's got three, and more importantly, the margin's back out to that 20 points.
4: Final quarter action. Need a new computer? 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All I do is win,
0: no matter what. Yes. That's a 20-point margin at three-quarter time. Wonthaggi at 12,375. Warragul at 8,755. We've got some raffle ticket duties to get involved here. Leongatha raffle at the moment. First prize is a 55-inch TV. And just for... this is under government supervision, this draw. And, of course, we have bought tickets just for the education purposes. But the first prize is going to go to Jamie, it looks like. So what under Jamie there, taking home the TV, a 55-inch TV. Second prize we're going to get through this one is a orange ticket, and that is McLean. Wonder if that's Kai McLean, who's running around out there at the moment. And third prize, the $200 meat prey. That second prize was a 3 metres of firewood delivered, of course, anywhere in Gippsland. And the
1: we've got a blue ticket, Scud.
0: And it's Tim.
1: Tim.
0: Well done, Tim. He takes home the $200 meat tray. Well done to the Leongatha Parrots there for their raffle that they've been running all afternoon. And thank you very much for their hosting of this big first semi-final.
2: Well done.
0: We've got a quarter to go. It's the final quarter. Paul Carter, some of the key stats just quickly from the team perspective.
5: The inside 50s were 17-8 Wonthaggi's way in that quarter. Everything else reasonably even. Sam Wibley, 38 hit-outs till three-quarter time. Tom Hobbs, 22 disposals for Warragul. And Jai Williams is actually leading the ones I'm following with just 12 at the moment.
0: Yeah, it's a low possession count for the Power, but they've certainly got some winners across the day. It's going to be a tight one. 20 points is the margin. Wonthaggi kicking towards the city end of the ground here, and Warragul, of course, to the Moorabbin North end. The umpire gets us underway with a big tap from Wibley. Tiziani was really good, though, off his wing. He got a handball to Bates. He goes backwards to Joyce. Joyce's kick out wide. Little shove in the back there from Patterson. He worked underneath nicely, did Olsen. And then he won the footy, got it back to Phillips, and then got crunched in the tackle. And we got a stoppage, half-forward flank for Power. As they'll take that meterage as they look to go inside forward 50 for the first time.
1: Good follow-up there by Patterson. The Power, but Wibley, too strong on this occasion, finds Phillips. It's Albie. He just looks to try and find some space. It's out on this far, or the close wing, I should say. It's not as far as what we think. As McIntosh, by hand, finds Masterson, who just streams off his half-back line and just throws it on the boot, banana style. Boo-na-na, tap over the back from Stewart. Can he find a teammate in Hughes? He's there. Bray's under pressure. Strong tackle laid by James Harrison. Really good effort there by the Warragul forwards. The ball came kamikaze style in. And Stewart, just that cute little tap around over the head. So Hughes and Bray just inside the attacking 50 for Warragul. But it's going to be the Power who clear through Dickinson, only as far as Hobbs, who takes a strong marks over Bates. So Hobbs.
0: Stewart.
1: Beautiful kick in. Half volley to Stewart. Set up beautifully. Just enough to be tackled and held up as the umpire comes in and says, my ball.
2: Big Wibley's trying to make the contest. Look at him come.
0: So he doesn't quite get there in the end as Hughes took the ruck duties. Bray was there for the Power to dump it out. It's a dumping kick. So it goes out to the top of the 50. Shone is there, but we've got a whistle. Where is the whistle? It's back in the contest. I've called 5 minutes of play and we're going to free kick back in...
2: The umpire that caught it was inside 50 and we had an umpire inside the centre square.
1: Yep, so it's really the non-officiating umpire would have thought.
0: So we got downfield, but for some reason, Wontegi kicked it out. Either way, back towards Stewart. No one can complete the mark. Braze there got wrapped up in the tackle. I don't understand that free kick.
2: That free kick was called for too high over here. And the
0: but it's then been paid outside 50, wasn't it, where the too high played? It's not downfield. From the stoppage, Tom Hobbs gets the goal, the opening goal of the final quarter. Don't worry about the free kicks. Tom Hobbs says, I'll just take it on my own shoulders and put it through and close the margin to 14 points.
2: And this is what we're all going to do now, Beastman. Like, they've got to play like there is no tomorrow, because there is no tomorrow. So, you know, you've really got to throw everything at it. Hobbs, he'll be the man this quarter. He'll be it. He's just already shown us then what he can do. So it was pretty easy for me to say that because he's already done it. But he's going to do it again and again and again. You watch this Warragul side come home like a steam train.
5: It's 14-point margin, 2 minutes into the final quarter. Harvey Norman Computer scoreboard, Wontegi 12-3-75. Warragul now 9-7-61.
1: Well, he started his run, Hobbs, I reckon, during that last quarter. And he's just continued on. He's a big-time player, he's Tom Hobbs. And he puts his back on his shoulders. No, doesn't he? Back. Puts his team on his shoulders.
2: Jeez, he's put his back on his shoulders.
1: as Wibley taps down to, who's that in
2: Wade.
1: There? Wade, it is. Matthew Wade. So he gets the ball going forward for his side in the Wontegi power and down. Silky on the Ferguson. One step. Is it going through? It's touched on the line.
2: He would have bought him a Sombrero.
1: My God, he bounced up that quick from the contest that I had no idea what I was looking at.
5: 12-4-76, Wontegi. They're leading now by 15 points. Warragul 9-7-61.
0: Just confirming too, Brodie Mabil has done a hamstring. Hasn't played in the second half of football. It's going to come back in from the power. Shown. Barrels one in. It's to the skinny side though, and it's out of bounds on the full. The free kick's going to go Warragul's way in Mulqueen. He's going to check it across the goal. Masterson, play on, hit the deck. Reed says, I'll just wait. And Masterson dumps it out of the other side. Wibley will be the target. Out there with Shane. Hamble comes back. Hefford gave it to Stern, who goes backwards now. The hands in towards, that was Sarong. Drives it down to Stewart. Good one-on-one win on Bray. Stewart's got one over the top in Grumage. He's just going to give it a little bit of flight and air. Muratore comes off his opponent in Lamb. He'll end up win the footy and just shuffle it towards him.
1: Yeah. Oh,
0: he's done deliberate. He wasn't in control.
2: It was a good call. I think he had an opportunity to bring the ball back in rather than just go straight. It wasn't very well hidden.
0: And it probably was insufficient intent. That was probably the one. Although Lamb's kick, though, didn't really go to a teammate, and we'll have the stoppage now.
5: Jed Lamb sold that really well, too.
1: Well, I think we've got three different opinions on that. I think they're fumbled all day.
0: Yeah.
1: And he's basically he's fumbled that over the line. Jed Lamb had a little bit of pressure on him.
0: Yeah, you can't call that
1: anyway,
0: one.
1: Anyway.
0: So ball
1: doesn't
0: up.
1: Matter.
0: Hughes in the front spot. Good call, Beast. Ferguson, that was Schultz, with a quick kick. Grumage got one high. Umpire said, no, you didn't get it high. You ducked the shoulder.
1: Good, got one
0: and
1: back.
0: And it's holding the ball. Patterson, who's been serviceable this afternoon for Gippsland Isuzu. The Isuzu demo deal stock clearance is on with his kick going out wide towards Blair. That goes over the boundary line. We'll have a throw-in on this occasion.
2: Have you got MM?
1: What's that?
2: Male menopause.
1: No, it's just,
2: open
1: you're
2: the door,
1: not
2: close the door, open the door,
1: you're
2: close the door, open the door, close the door.
1: You're all sitting there, you haven't moved all day.
0: You two kids, stop fighting. 5 minutes into this final quarter, Wibley grabs it out of the ruck. Handball's backwards there. Sonini will fight, leave it behind. Wade is there with Wibley. And now we'll have a ball up. Just forward for the Warragul side. They trail by 15 points, but they have got the opening goal.
1: So the two big boys go at it. It's going to be Wibley on this occasion. Gets the ball down, but taps it straight down the throat of the Wontegi midfielder, and it's going to be tidied up out there by Albie Phillips. Strong tackle laid there by Dawson. Strong tackle laid everywhere through this contest. There's players all around this football, and the umpire comes in and says, I'll take control again. This big Wibley just strolls into this ruck contest. Looks like he's might be battling a bit of an injury on that right calf. Anyway, it's Sonini.
2: It's a curse.
1: Sonini comes out by hand, finds Masterson also through hand. Pressure's on. Sarong just bangs it on the boot. Can he find an opponent, a teammate? He can. It's going to be that man in Hobbs. McIntosh finds Lamb. Uses all down on the line. There's numbers on. Lamb just needs to look and go, and he doesn't. He hesitated, Lamb. Does he find Hughes eventually?
0: Well done.
1: He gets Hughes in the pocket. Slight angle. Hughes will go back and have a set shot right in front of the commentary box.
0: Wow, this is huge.
2: Will it be a set shot or does he go around?
1: Oh, he has to have a set shot. I don't think Jake Hughes is the style that goes around the corner. I think he just goes dead straight.
0: Breeze going from left to right. Left goal post, but you've got to give it the chance. Start it inside the left goal post, Beast.
1: Absolutely. And he's a bit of a swing man, Jake Hughes. He could go anywhere. He'd done the job last week. Shut out one of the best for Traralgon as he comes in. Beautiful kick. Makes no mistake, Jake Hughes. He celebrates hard. That's a bloody good finish, Box.
2: Yeah, it is. And we know that they're quite capable after their performance last week in the last quarter. We know how dominant they were, and they're just showing signs that they can actually do this. They're just winning that ball forward. Just a couple of little, you know, brain farts in the middle of the ground then too. That cost them a couple of early inside entries, but now they're getting on top a little bit here now, so they're making their opportunities count for the Warragul side.
5: Margin back to the single figures again. It's a 9-point lead to Wonthaggi. We're at the 7-minute mark of the final quarter, and on the Harvey Norman computer scoreboard, the Power 12-4-76, leading Warragul 10-7-67.
0: Since the first quarter finished, it has been Warragul kicking 8 goals to the Wonthaggi Power's 4, and they're coming home like a steam train. But Bates says, I want to get it out of the middle on this occasion. Goes to Harry Dawson. He spun around no one. And then his left foot kick goes inside. Masterson's on his own. Doesn't get the favourable bounce. McGuinness is there, but quickly wrapped up in a tackle by Paddy Mulqueen. We'll have a ball up.
2: Brilliant tackle by Mulqueen. He just held his ground until the ball was won by McGuinness. Great work.
0: So Wibley, Shane got up high, tapped it down. It becomes a rover as well. Phillips was there. Sock it off the ground. There's a whistle.
2: Yeah, Masterson.
0: Going Warrigal's way.
2: Put his body on the line, Scud, and he was well and truly rewarded for that.
0: Warragul trail by 9. 9 minutes gone. Final quarter. Loser goes home. Winner progresses to take on Liam Gather in a prelim at Sale next week. As Kaya comes in board on the 45, it's a dangerous kick. Can the Power pounce on it? Glenn overran it. Wibley, like a rugby scrum type, grabbed the footy, went forward, and he tries to go again and then got driven into the ground. And big Wibley says, that's a try.
5: That was front rower.
1: Jeez, I thought NFL in town. That was a bit Jordan Maialata sort of style there. The
0: offensive lineman, the superstar.
1: Boxer's looking at me like,
0: next Friday, can't wait. Bring that on as Jasper Schoen. Well, he kicked it backwards and he missed the target. Tiziani's got work to do. He goes to ground. Great work by Harrison. Has he dragged it in? Umpire said no.
2: Just Harrison's pressure today, hasn't it been, Beast? It's been incredible. His forward pressure's great. Then he's played that midfield role and really that was a great win there for the goals by Jimmy Harrison.
1: Yep, we're going to be hard-pressed to find a couple of good footballers in this game today. Who are we going to get to come and have a chat with us after the game? Interesting.
2: If they come.
1: Well, that's right. They might not.
2: Last they didn't.
0: They're doing some work. We've got a kick down the line from Sarong. Just gets over the top of Stewart's head. Back there with Schultz. Goes in the direction of Thomas. He'll kick around his body under pressure. And Sarong and Bates wrestle on the outer side with the ball bouncing away from them for a boundary throw in. On the outer side, some excited fans on the far side of the ground here at Wonthaggi. Beautiful conditions. Sun's been shining all afternoon. 10.5 minutes gone. This is Gippsland Live on TRFM. 9 points the margin, but Warragul are closing.
1: Absolutely, they are. Can they win this stoppage? They can't. It's going to go to Wonthaggi's way through Hunter Tiziani, and he finds a teammate in Dawson. So quick kick out of a stoppage. Dawson just plays in front. Takes an easy chest mark. So he's on the wing, far side of the green here at the Leangatha Rec Reserve. He goes long down the line and finds Reed. He can't quite complete the mark. They're going to go back inside through Patterson. Can't take a mark inside their forward line because the pressure is immense from this Warragul defence. And there is someone on the ground. Might have cop one high in that contest. I think it's Williams. It is. So a little slow to get up off the ground. But he's up now. The two ruckmen come together and the ball goes up. Play back on. It's Sean who gets it out and finds Bates. So Bates flicks a handball back, goes inside forward 50 once again. McGuinness plays behind his Mulqueen. Jack Blair in there just absolutely rampaging, but can't quite get his hands on the ball. The ball spills out. Dawson snap around the body.
0: Gee, missed everything.
1: Can't find a single thing.
2: It's gone over the fence, Beast.
1: Over the fence.
2: The ball.
1: Are the boys over there? The kids or not? No, I didn't bring them this week.
0: No. They had their finals nice and early.
1: They did, the boys. They,
0: did you get through, Beast?
1: Well, no, it's just a grand final round robin for that age group, mate. But I think the police boy girls team, if that makes sense, Box, had a win in their grand final, and I'm not sure how the other results have gone. But
0: okay. Good luck and well done to all the juniors running around in finals this weekend as Warrigal bring it back in. Williams is out there trying to claim the mark after it hit three or four hands, and we'll have a stoppage. Great time of year, isn't it? Finals action. Oh, doesn't get any better.
1: Bins are out. Yep. Horns are getting mowed.
0: A beautiful smell in the air.
1: Plovers are...
0: There's a good tap down as Lindsay puts it in, but Masterson takes the intercept grab. He wants someone to go to the outer side, and really that's a one-on-one on the outer side. It is Tiziani and Levi Moore. Tiziani does really well in the one-on-one. Takes a contested mark, and he goes to the pocket in the direction of Jackson Foon. One bite, two bites, handles over the shoulder, gets it towards McGuinness at ground level. Masterson fights for it. He's dragged it in. Oh, umpire says my ball. That was dangerous by Sean Masterson. You're in trouble when you drag it in. Umpire gave him the benefit of the doubt. 13 minutes gone, 9-point margin. On Thaggy's forward line. Shane got high. Blair's there. Gives it to Patterson. And Patterson puts it through. The Power have got one. And they've got their first in the final quarter. They're still holding on in front. 15-point now the margin.
2: See, they just squashed him in, didn't they, the Power? They just made sure they kept that ball inside their forward 50, and they did. They had to work really, really hard. But, you know, when persistence does pay off, and they just did then, so a much-needed one. Might be enough, but a little bit of a buffer there for them. Never say die for the goals, but the buffer's right there now.
5: Yeah, as Darryl said, a 15-point margin. We're 13 minutes into the final quarter, and it's Wontagi 13-4-82, leading Warrigal 10-7-67 on the Harvey Norman computer scoreboard.
1: And I do wonder, when does the Cole Reid move happen? Does it happen late?
0: You know it's going to happen.
1: It's going to have to happen late, and that's probably the right time to do it, as they scrap and battle, and Lindsay, good enough to get a handball up, and finds Joyce, who kicks it and finds Dawson. It is. So Dawson plays on. Ooh, under pressure. Nearly got taken off the footy. Can they get a mark? Reid. Probably manhandled. Lucky not to get a free kick. They're going to mop up here the Warrigal defence through Masterson. And he finds McIntosh. McIntosh, aggressive. Tries to go straight away, and he does. He finds Stern, and they're off. Kaya.
2: Oh,
1: no. Kaya's gone and let the ball go in front of him for God knows what reason. As it gets to about the half forward line for Wontagi, and a strong tackle. Like right there.
0: Vinnie Kyle's going that quick. He took a bounce that came off his knee.
1: He came off his knee, did it? I couldn't quite catch up with what he was doing.
0: He was going that quick. He actually took the bounce in front. He got there before the ball could come back to his hands.
1: Oh, I wish I had that problem, Boxer. As the ball gets thrown back into play by the umpire, and Shannon Bray leads all comers to the football, and Jake Hughes lays a strong tackle. Kaya, though, he's right in amongst it. He's tackled strongly.
2: That's Jimmy. Is it Jimmy?
1: Is what Jimmy, that mate?
2: It's Jimmy. No, it's Vinnie Kaya.
1: No, it is James Harrison.
2: Yeah,
1: my apologies.
2: Great. He's been unbelievable inside forward 50.
1: So big Wibbly and Sean. No, Sean. Almost like phone. Get it right, Beast.
0: Boundary throw in. As Hobbs says, the ball's not out, but it is. So 15 and three quarter minutes gone. The final quarter for Harvey Norman Computers. Father's Day, get a Bamboo Lab 3D printer. You still get it tomorrow if you like.
1: That's right. Better late than never. For all you dads out there, happy Father's Day, as we're getting quite an entertaining battle here at the Leongatha Rec Reserve between Warrigal and this Wontagi side.
2: Did you say bamboo printer?
1: Yes, that's the one. 3D printer. As the ball comes out of the stoppage, flying shot on goal, Wibbly. It's just kept it a little bit skinny for a single behind Paul Carter.
5: It's a 14-point lead to Wontagi. They are 13-4-82. Warrigal now 10-8-68 on the Harvey Norman computer scoreboard.
0: And that gift is a Father's Day gift, of course. The Bamboo Lab 3D printer from Harvey Norman.
2: Yeah, that sounds
0: great.
2: Yep.
0: Toys, tools, home projects and more. 3D printing at its absolute best at Harvey Norman computers.
1: Right up your alley,
2: Boxer.
1: You listening,
2: Martha?
1: Right
2: you
1: up
2: listening?
1: Your alley. She's already got a tool. She doesn't need to make another one.
0: Muratore. Goes to the outer side again. Martin! Oh. Couldn't complete the mark. Oh. Foon gave it to Tiziani and he's away. His little kick goes towards Ferguson. Ground level. Pops up again. Took on and oh. Can't get rid of it. Good tackle. Well done by Paddy Mulqueen.
2: Cooper McGuinness is still down after that big leap. I think he's hurt himself pretty badly here.
1: Yeah.
0: All right, so there's a whistle. They're going to wait. As McGuinness is down for Wonthaggi.
2: It's either, sorry, it, I'm not there. Is that
1: it's, hold, no,
2: it's either a knee or his ankle.
0: It is a leg injury on the outer side. We actually didn't. Did you see it, Boxer, at all?
2: No, it was just in the contest. Yeah, it was just in that marking contest.
0: The one with Masterson, was it, or before that?
2: Nah, the one where Masterson was trying to change the light globes in the tower.
0: Jeez. Certainly did get high.
2: He got up there.
0: And McGuinness is just waiting for the trainers to arrive. So we've got a couple of moments here while the trainers get out. They are helping him up. He will be proper. He will be helped off under the guidance and help from the Wonthaggi trainers. This is 17 and three quarter minutes. We'll probably be able to add maybe 5 minutes on of play onto this. 14 points is the margin, Wonthaggi. It's been 2-1. Wonthaggi a 13-4-82. Warrigal a 10-8-68.
1: It's all right, Boxer. It's overtime, mate, if we go late.
0: So McGuinness very slowly coming off. It is a right leg is the issue. And you start to got to think they've lost Mobilia. He's out with a hamstring. Cooper McGuinness.
2: Jared Blair.
0: They've got a bit of injury concerns coming into. Well, at the moment, they're looking at a prelim final against Leon Gatha next week. They're in front, but Warrigal still would think that they've got another surge left in them.
1: Do you feel like the rules maybe can be altered to... He's on that far side of the ground.
0: Well, they're going to get play underway.
1: They are.
0: But you're saying just take him off that side and work him around?
1: Let him go over there. At least now they've come back inside.
0: Nearly come in that direction.
2: It's a great mark.
0: A big, strong mark at centre-half forward for Warrigal. So Hobbs looks up. The forward present. They come straight up the ground. He decides to go out of the pocket. Lamb's there. Body work. Over the top. There's a free kick to Lamb. No idea, as you can hear Lamb getting the free kick. He looked at the umpire when the whistle went. I don't think anybody knew which way it was going to go. But Jed Lamb has a chance to get goal number 3 and become Warrigal's. Jed Lamb's got 4?
5: No, it should be 4.
2: This will be 4.
0: I got Jed Lamb down as number 2. We'll get to that later. Either way, the margin's at 14 points. So Lamb on a slight angle. This is a big moment of the game. 20 minutes have gone. They trail at the moment by 14 points as Lamb, only 30 metres out, comes in, deliberate approach, and slots it through. And Lamb's got 4 now this afternoon. But more importantly, his side are still alive and they're coming home strong.
2: And they took full advantage of that again. Hobbs, it was that one-on-one mark against Foam.
1: Shone.
2: You've got me confused. But Shone, I just feel a little bit, I'm going to be a little bit critical on Shone here too. He should have spoiled. They both went for the mark. Hobbs had basically front position and it was one of those match-winning decisions he made. Either way, it was a great play there by Hobbs.
5: And the margin back to 8 points and we're at the 20-minute mark of this final quarter and on the Harvey Norman Computer Scoreboard, Wonthaggi 13-4-82. Lead, Warrigal 11-8-74.
1: And they look to go again, does this Warrigal side through Hobbs, who just picks the ball up and rolls around on the ground. And eventually he gets a tackle, Bates. And the umpire says, nah, you had your time. He didn't get disposed of it. So Bates just goes down the line. He finds Lindsay, who just slaps it on the left boot. As ugly as you like, but it goes forward.
2: Right hand.
1: But only as far as Warrigal. And they're going to thump it inside forward 50. Jordan Stewart asks for a free kick. Follows up well. It's inside Warrigal's forward 50. It's going to be the Wonthaggi defence, though, who hold up very strongly. And Williams comes in to try and spoil McIntosh. Hobbs lays a strong tackle. Umpire says, I'll come in and take control once again. So just on the right outside the attacking 50 for this Warrigal side, who are coming hard. As the umpire, Shone, will give him that tap off. And Blair, that's Jack, just fends off his opponent and kicks the ball outside of his defensive 50. Williams has space to run on. Does the ball set up? It does.
0: Oh, good kick.
1: He just dumps it forward and finds space. So now it's a foot race. Dawson, Phillips. Phillips does extremely well. Taps it to his own advantage, and then he gets hunted down. Ferguson nearly wraps him up, but he's good enough, Phillips, to get rid of the football.
2: Oh,
1: and Blair,
2: yeah.
1: High fend off, and it's going to be against Blair. Yeah, Boxer, you've seen that probably better than what I did.
2: Yeah, it was just a little bit too early there by Jack.
0: So Jinx gives it to McIntosh and dumps it and turns the footy over to Schoen. He goes the outlet, so one on three. And Warrigal's a three. McIntosh takes the grab. He pumps it back inside forward 50. Bray's got the sit.
1: Oh.
0: And the defender from Wonthaggi takes the intercept mark. The power lead by 8 points. 22 and a half minutes gone. Shannon Bray wants to go long down the line. Reed will be the target, although it's not going to get there. Williams with body work on McIntosh. Good one-on-one. Schoen's there, twisting, turning, fights for it at ground level again. Umpire says my ball right in front of us.
2: I know there's panic footy.
1: Yeah.
2: But there's got to be smart footy as well in these situations. Yep. I know they don't know what the clock is for them, but they've just got to be really calm with the ball.
0: Warrigal to kick 3-1 in the quarter. Wibley grabs it out of the ruck. Had a fresh airy. He fights again. He tries to shuffle it forward. Umpire says my ball. 23 gone now. We expect it to probably go 27 at this stage. Only the 4 kicked in the quarter.
1: Well, it's man on all around this stoppage. It's Schoen who just elevates himself over Wibley. Can't quite see, but it's Hobbs who's going to get the handball off McIntosh. They go inside 50. It's Jinx. That's nearly throwing the ball. Umpire says play on. They get one out the back. Hefford, can he get boot to ball? He's good wrapped up.
0: Tackle.
1: Wrapped up by Dickinson. About 20 metres directly in front of this Warrigal goal. They're pressing extremely hard as Stern does battle with Bray. Bray gets the ball out, finds Bates. His quick kick finds Blair. He's tackled strong, maybe high, maybe not. Umpire says play on. No, he does find a free kick eventually. And it will go the way of Jack Blair as Hobbs just gives him a bit of his feelings.
0: So Jack Blair, defensive back pocket, getting a little bit of support from the crowd. As Blair looks up, does he want to do the switch? Decides not to. Reed's down the line. So is Patterson. Tall targets come. He's in his back pocket. Bit of support to have a shot. Goes in the way of Reed and a

0: As Bates goes down the line, Wibley's down there. Ball in dispute. Here's Ferguson. Can he get a handball away? Albie Phillips says, I'll take it with you. Off forward handball to Harrison. Inboard to Hobbs. Well done by Bray. Good tackle by Hobbs. Play on to the umpire. Hefford to Sarong. Inside forward 50 they go. Big pass. Oh. Geordie Stewart takes a mark on Jacob Thomas directly in front. And the Warrigal forward defender, whatever you want to call him, he stood tall today. He's got a couple, but this will be the biggest of them all.
1: Yep, this is the one. Like, he had those two chances in that third quarter. Were they gettable chances? They probably were. This is probably the best chance he's had since then.
0: Big moment for the Moore Bowling Club. The Warrigal side trail by eight, and Stewart from 30 metres out goes bang! 6 points on the board, makes it a 2-point margin now, and we are closing with an absolute thriller on Sunday afternoon footy.
1: And we've probably still got a few minutes up our sleeve too with that lost time we had then with the injury to Cooper McGinn. So there's plenty of time still here for the Gulls as the midfield gets together now, working through what they're going to do tactically in that midfield. Oh, this is an incredible game of footy.
2: 2 points the difference, 26 minutes played, final quarter. And on the Harvey Norman computer scoreboard, it's Wonthaggi 13-4-82. Just hanging on against Warrigal 12-8-80.
3: So expect all the big players to be around the football at this throw up. It's shown. Gets the ball down, can find Hobbs. So not who we wanted the ball to go to as Blair just comes in. Tries to apply pressure.
0: Can I just tell the umpires to put it away?
3: Yes, yep. Absolutely.
0: Put it away now.
3: Let the boys play. So repeat stoppage. Ball gets flown up. Wibley probably gets the tap on this occasion. Bates throws his body on the football. We're going to get another stoppage. Let's get a clearance.
1: It's great play by Wade then. He came off the line just to stop that Hobbs run. So it was a really good play by the half forward.
3: So here we go again. Wibley. Just, well, almost through it. The umpire says that too.
1: Put it away.
0: No, he did.
3: Well, you got up here.
1: Was there a throw down here inside 50 before?
3: Well, maybe.
1: Yeah, that was a maybe as well.
3: All right, so Bates just goes wide and finds Schoen, almost like Phone. So he goes inside the forward 50. Ferguson's there. He's been dangerous all day as Ferguson. Bodies are just flying around everywhere. Jackson Foon is in there, but Warrigal are stand tall, and it's going to be Hefford who releases for his side. Can he find Stern? He can't, because the boundary line is your friend.
1: Now, is that Kyle Reid that's gone back now?
3: Kyle Reid has gone back.
1: He's gone back. That was the spoil he put on Stern then as well, so he stopped already what he's actually made to do. Now he's that spare down back.
3: And this is the time of the game where you put a spare back if you want to try and save it. You're 2 points up. Winner does not progress any further from today.
0: Here they go. Sanini trying to get on the end of it. Good tackle by Blair. And umpire says, let's throw it in.
3: Thought he was going to call something silly then.
0: So 28 minutes have gone. Now we're getting really close. Can't be long to go.
1: So someone's got to push up on Reid. They just can't let him stay on his own.
0: 2 points is the margin. Wibley in the front spot. Taps it out the back. Who can run onto it? It's Big Galvin. He thumps it inside forward 50. Reid's there on his own. He pushes Stewart out the way. Play on to the umpire. Now we're going to ball up 45 metres out.
1: That was a clear forearm in the back. I'm just going to say that for the record. But they've put him away.
0: That's good.
1: Right, you've told them to put away. So
0: a ball up and a stoppage for Warrigal. Inside forward 50. Trailing by 2 points. Everything's on the line. Loser goes home. Sarong will snap it and miss. It's a minor score. That's a 1 point margin.
2: Warrigal 12-9-81. Trailing by that 1 point, Wonthaggi 13-4-82, and I think they're checking out the extra time.
3: So Moratore for the kick-out duties.
0: Good kick.
3: Beautiful kick and finds Reid. So Reid will just try to kill as much time as he possibly can, and then I expect a dump kick down the line to try and find the boundary. But he probably goes far more central. It's going to be a strong mark taken. Well, it's a free kick anyway.
1: Plenty of it.
3: So it's Stern. Stern just needs to get the ball moving. Can he find a teammate? He can. It's Vinny Kaya. So Kaya, just outside, he's attacking 50. He looks to go long inside. Jack.
0: Lamb.
3: Jed Lamb. Jed Lamb. With a massive contested mark out on the lead over his opponent, Moratore. Stands the mark. Can't believe it. Jed Lamb.

0: There's 29 minutes gone off this clock. 1 point the difference.
1: They haven't been in front all day.
0: Jed Lamb was the hero last week.
2: Can you imagine the siren sounds on the way?
3: The supporters are actually calling for it.
0: I've got goosebumps to go with me chafe that I've somehow got today walking around in this box. So Jed Lamb.
4: Do it for your father-in-law, Lambie.
0: There we go. Bit of support from the crowd. Jed Lamb, steady approach, comes in, goes for Harmon. He's kicked the point. We're all tied up.
2: Wowee. Could we go to overtime? Could we have extra time in this first semi?
3: It's got to be man on man here, Scott.
2: Scores level for Harvey Norman Computers. This is Gippsland League and Gippsland Live at its absolute best. As Wontagi Glen goes to the outer side, they slip over Blackjack Blair. Hefford's taken the grab. He's too far out to score, is Brad Hefford, but he's going to put it back in. Inside 550, it's a wobbly drop putt. No one's there. Muratore dumps it out. He's got Williams. It bounces to the defensive 50. Does it sit? It does. He kicks to the wing area. Dawson will see it over the boundary line. For a boundary throw in 31 minutes.
3: I'm too old for this crap, two days in a row.
0: We couldn't have lost too much time with the McInnes injury because the ball got going fairly quickly.
2: Siren has to be nearly just about to go.
1: This is the longest quarter we've had so far.
2: 31 minutes gone. Scores all locked up.
0: There it is.
2: We've got a draw. We are going to extra time. The coaches cannot come onto the field. Both coaches cannot come on. The players will go close, but we are all locked up. 13-4-82. Warrigal 12-10-82. We've got extra time in the first semi-final.
3: Wow.
2: They take a quick break. They'll go, I believe it's 5 minutes each way.
0: Each way, okay.
2: So 5 minutes each way. Warrigal, Wonthaggi now coming close to the... They can't come off the ground. They're coming close to the boundary line. The coach, Tristan Francis, will have a quick chat to him. They can go to the close. They're telling their coaches and umpires are telling the coaches to stay off the field, which they have done. Everything's all good. Warrigal's out there at the moment. There are two periods. I believe it is 5 minutes. I hope I've gone with that correctly, but I believe it's 2 5-minute periods.
0: Wow.
2: I think there might be a 1 or 2 minute break in between. But what a finish to our first semi-final. 13-4-82, Wonthaggi. Warrigal 12-10-82. We've had 4 goals to 1 kicked in the final quarter from Warrigal.
3: Hang on, the umpires are still conferring in the middle. Make sure on the scoreboard is correct.
2: Well, that is a good point as well. So the 2-goal umpires are just going to check. We know it's right because Paul Carter's never wrong.
3: No, he's never wrong.
0: He's that confident.
3: Just in case.
0: He's confident. He's looking through his record book.
1: No, I'm looking for the extra time.
3: Hang on.
2: The goal umpires flags. Are going to...
0: Don't do this to people.
2: Oh, no.
3: They're right.
2: Have we missed something?
3: Oh, hang on a minute.
2: The goal umpires are walking across to the scoreboard.
3: Paul,
2: have we missed something?
1: No.
2: So we have it as a draw, but the goal umpires are going to the scoreboard. This is a major development. This could be decided by the goal umpires and the scorers because the scoreboard might be wrong here. We've got it 13-4-82, Wonthaggi. Warrigal 12-10-82. But the goal umpires, now the umpires have just told both sides, hang on a second. Everybody's going to take a breath.
3: They've got to buy Warrigal by a point.
2: Word is, Warrigal have won by a point. The Warrigal, there is a goal scorer. The umpires are checking with the goal scorers. This is a major. We've got it the same. Paul Carter's very rarely wrong. And this will be interesting. They're going back up into the scorer's box. Well, they'll have to go. This is crazy. Paul Carter never misses anything. As they're going to...
1: They're going to change the score.
2: They're going to change the score, I think. I think you get a feeling they're going to change it. And they have. Oh, my goodness. Wow, Warrigal have won it.
1: 13-3. Where did that go?
2: 13-3-81, Wonthaggi.
3: Hang on. I just don't want to celebrate too hard.
2: They've taken a point off Wonthaggi, which means Warrigal are 12-10-82. And the umpires have given all clear.
0: So we've got it 82 apiece. Play HQ had Warrigal 81.
3: Hang on, they're telling everyone to get off. Hang on, everyone's getting
2: a bit... Jed Lamb's told everyone just to wait a second to hold. The goal umpires have taken it. That's it. I think the goal umpires have given the all clear. This game, I think, is done. In unbelievable circumstances. 13-3-1, Thaggy. They changed it. They've gone from 13-4 to 13-3-81. They've taken a point off one, Thaggy. Warrigal 12-10-82. Goal umpire, did they give the all clear now after this?
0: Well, they have. They have. Play HQ actually had one Thaggy 81. But the scoreboard had him as 82.
2: Well, Paul Carter's going back through. This is crazy. Warrigal win it. Warrigal have won it by a point. 12-10-82.
0: It's done.
2: And the goals are going to progress to a prelim final to take on Leeing out the next week. We need to take a breath. We're going to find the point that wasn't awarded. Paul Carter's never wrong. Controversy everywhere. But Warrigal win an absolute cracker in crazy circumstances. Gippsland Live on TRFM. We're going to a break and we'll dissect it after the break. Stick with us here on TRFM. It doesn't get any bigger than Gippsland League footy and Gippsland Live. 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
2: Trying to stoppage. Tom Hobbs gets the goal of the opening goal of the final quarter. Don't worry about the free kicks. Tom Hobbs says, I'll just take it on my own shoulders and put it through.
19: McIntosh finds Lamb. Uses all down the line. There's numbers on. Lamb just needs to look and go, and he doesn't. He hesitated, Lamb. Does he find Hughes eventually?
2: Oh, well done.
19: He gets Hughes in the pocket as he comes in. Beautiful kick. Makes no mistake, Jake Hughes. He celebrates hard. That's a bloody good finish, Box.
2: Shane got high. Blair's there. Gives it to Patterson. And Patterson puts it through. The Power have got one. And they've got their first in the final quarter. So Hobbs looks up, the forward present, they come straight up the ground, he decides to go to the pocket, Lamb's there, body work, over the top, there's a free kick to Lamb, comes in, deliberate approach, and slots it through. And Lamb's got four now this afternoon, but more importantly, his side is still alive and they're coming home strong. Heffert to Sarong, inside forward 50 they go, big pass. Oh. Jordy Stewart takes a mark on Jacob Thomas directly in front. And Stewart from 30 metres out goes bang! 31 minutes gone. Scores all locked up. We've got a draw! They're going to change the score, I think. I think you get a feeling they're going to change it. And they have. Oh, my goodness!
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2: Welcome back to Lee and Gath, the Rec Reserve. We are absolutely catching our breath after that. The goals have come from the clouds. They've trailed at every moment until... Well, after the final, they actually trailed at the final siren. And then, of course, the controversy that happened. Now, we've gone back and had a look at the tape. The final score reads, Warrigal 12-10-82, defeating Wonthaggi 13-3-81. We had it all locked up at 82 apiece. We went back and had a look at it. At the 3.5 minute mark of the final quarter, Lockie Ferguson strolls through about 50 metres, puts it on its way, and it gets to the goal line. There's a wrestle in the goal square. It gets touched and then rolls through for a point. The goal umpire signals touched, one behind. But what he doesn't do is wave the flags because the central umpire said there's a hold and a free kick going to Warrigal's way. Oh. Now, the Warrigal guy takes the free kick in the goal square. So from everywhere you look, it's a kick out of full back after we've seen a touch behind. The only thing we missed because of the franticness of the game was that the flags weren't waved. The goal umpires didn't award the behind. The field umpire awards a free kick. We continue on our merry way until the final siren sounds when scores were locked up a level. It's a tough way to lose if you want Thaggy, but at the end of the day, it's the right result. Warrigal 12-10-82 have won by a point, 13-3-81, at a crazy game, at a crazy weekend of football. Second semi-final yesterday had a shot after the siren that fell short. Moe go into a grand final. Lee and Gatha go to the prelim. On first semi-final day, scores level at the final siren. We're looking for extra time. Both sides thinks we're playing an extra 5 minutes for two halves. No, there's a mistake in the score. Crazy finish. For Warrigal, well, Jed Land kicked four goals. Jordan Stewart kicked three. Singles to Vinnie Kaya, Jake Hughes, James Harrison, Brad Hefford and Tom Hobbs. For Wonthaggi, well, Lockie Ferguson kicked three, Kyle Reid kicked three and Cooper McGuinness got two with Kai Patterson. Hunter Tiziani, Jai Williams and Jackson Foon kicking one goal for the Power. Paul Carter?
1: Should there be some mechanism for the umpires to see there's a mistake there to then go and alert? Because that, at the end of the day, could have altered the exact way a team might play, thinking they're a point up or something like that.
2: Well, I think you're right. Wonthaggi progressed that quarter being 14 points up. They were 13 points up. They were even 1 point up at about the 26 minute mark of the final quarter. So naturally they are playing a little bit different. Kick long down the line, get stoppage after stoppage, boundary throw in. You're exactly right. But we missed it. They missed it. Everyone here at the ground missed it as well. It's a tough way to lose, but at the end of the day, the right result. Key stats, here it is for Gippsland Isuzu Ute.
1: Inside 50s in that last quarter, Warrigal 15-8. That was the only quarter they won the inside 50s. Finish up 45-40 Wonthaggi's way. The clearances, Wonthaggi actually won that in the last quarter and they won that 48-27. They won centre clearances 18-10 for the match. Free kicks went Warrigal's way, 33-22. The marks, Warrigal had that, 81-56. The contested marks went Warrigal's way, 8-6, and the marks inside 50 went the Gulls' way, 12-9. Sam Wibley had a good day, as he usually does, with 52 hit-outs up against Jasper Schoen with 25. Main stat winner of the ones we were following, Josh Bates, 18 for Wonthaggi, 13 to Jai Williams, 12 each to Bryce Joyce and Kyle Reid. For the main stat winner for Warrigal was Tom Hobbs with 28 and Sean Masterson with 18, which is a total of 9-10 intercept marks as well.
2: They've had a great game. Of course, Beastar went out there for our Zambrero goal of the day. We had a couple of great contenders. And, of course, don't forget that if you head into Zambrero, get some hot chips because you can feel good about it as well. They're air-fried, perfectly seasoned with the zesty chicken salt. They're in Warrigal, Terrelgan, and now open on the main street up in Bairnsdale as well. We had a couple of good ones. I thought Jai Williams had a nice goal early on. Lockie Ferguson had a great game for Wonthaggi, but he decided to go somewhere else with it, Beast.
16: And Tom Hobbs was pretty close with that snap around the corner in a crucial moment too. He actually thought he had it.
2: Did he?
16: Yeah, he actually thought he was getting the photo. He thought I was going to give it to him, but
3: if he looked at you and I looked at him, I'd say, yeah, don't worry about it. I don't take a backward step box.
16: But yes, you do. I ended up going with Vinnie Kaya with his goal. So
2: it was a good goal. Well deserved. It was a long bomb. It was. We didn't think he had it in him, but he absolutely thumped it and flushed it. Great goal for Vinnie Kaya. Of course, we're going to take a quick break again, and of course, we're going to have a chat to our player of the day, and just to see what a feeling was like out in the ground with all that chaos happening in the last moments of this game. Great to have your company. We got one to go. We're going to wrap it up here from Lee and Gatha. First semi-final day. It was a 1 point margin in the end. Warrigal win it 12-10-82 to Wonthaggi 13-3-81. Warrigal kicking four goals to one in the final quarter to come back from a 20-point deficit at three-quarter time. It is Gippsland Live on TRFM, and we do it all thanks to Harvey Norman Electrical Gippsland.
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2: Yes, welcome back here to Lee and Gather. And what a day we have had. We had a draw at the final siren, but the scoreboard was incorrect. And it was a one-point margin in the end to Warrigal, 12-10-82 to 13-3-81-1. Thaggy, and we are having a chat to our Gippsland Live Player of the Day. And it is appropriate that we're having a chat to this fellow. His name is James Harrison. He's got his partner and a little child in here as well. Absolutely beautiful stuff. James, it's his Father's Day, mate. So how good's this?
1: Yeah, thanks, mate. Appreciate it. It was, an early start, I suppose, but... good day to play footy.
2: Yep.
1: Lucky to get the win in the end.
2: What about out there? What a crazy result. Final siren sounds. However, you guys knew.
1: Yeah, I was on the bench with the last couple of minutes to go. And, there was a bit of talk that there was a draw. And then Lammy went back and kicked a point. And, we sort of had a thought that maybe we were up by a point. But, I guess we didn't really know until the umpires came over.
2: Which is interesting because... Jed was actually running across to your supporters and coaching staff saying, stay off the ground, off the ground, don't come on, because obviously at that stage we were thinking extra time and he didn't want to do anything untoward to have maybe extra people on the ground or things like that, just to calm and stay relaxed because things might go your way.
1: Yeah, that's right. I think, all the boys, the 18 that are on the field, really had no idea that they thought it was a draw. And we're starting to get ready for a bit of extra time, but yeah.
2: And when you saw the goal umpires leave from the middle and start to make their way over to the scoreboard?
1: Yeah, I sort of thought that maybe the scoreboard was wrong, otherwise they would have just waved it straight off in the middle. So yeah, we thought when they walked over that maybe they were going to make a change. So yeah, it was... Yeah, a crazy way to finish the game. Yeah. I've never seen anything like it.
2: What about back at quarter time? They jumped you guys 8 goals straight. For a defensive side that Wonthaggi is, you probably did a lot of work on trying to transition footy out of the back half and how do we work against this defensive outfit. And then for them to slam on 8 goals, to lead by 33 points at quarter time, what was the process? What was the thought at quarter time?
1: Yeah, I don't think we were playing bad footy. They were just really accurate and making the most of, like, I think they had 11 inside 50s and kicked 8 goals or something like that. The stats were pretty crazy. And we were just a little bit inaccurate. We'd missed a couple that we probably should have and weren't using the footy as well as we'd like. So, yeah, I guess we just stuck to our structures and probably didn't change anything really until the second half.
16: And I had listened to Ayrsy last week and he spoke very confidently about your structures and stuff. But, you know, you go into the halftime break, 33 points down, go into the halftime break, 16 points down, then 20 at three-quarter time. What was the main message from Ayrsy just going into those breaks? Obviously, you weren't out of it. It was gettable, that's for sure. It wasn't that far away from you. But what was his main message?
1: I think the message last week and this week was just, why not us? You know, you're going to come up against good sides, but we're a good side. And, you know, why can't it be us? So that was pretty much the message.
16: And you looked like you just took the game on. After quarter time, obviously, you know, shocked everyone, shocked us with the start that they had. And like you said, you didn't play bad footy. Things just went, everything went right for them in that first quarter.
1: Yep.
16: But you just continued to just play your way. You took the game on. You look for you look to go central. You look to come through the middle of the ground and hit up your big forwards. So, it would have been pleasing to continue to keep your structure and still play your way.
1: Yeah, definitely. Yeah.
5: Jim, your goal, which we think was a great opportunist goal at the 11-minute mark of the second quarter, it was part of a run of three that reduced that margin from 39 back to 20 points. Did you actually feel that the game was starting to turn during that second quarter?
1: Yeah, I think, like, all throughout the day, there was momentum our way and their way. And, I guess when the momentum sort of shifted their way, we just did everything we can to try and get it back on our terms. And, yeah, you feel it. I guess every game of footy, it goes both ways.
5: Do you want to tell us about that goal, how it came about?
1: Just got a bit lucky, I think. I saw the big fella was going to give a handball and, just got in the way and took it away.
2: And we do have our Zambrero goal of the day. We had a couple of others. We ended up giving it to Vinnie Kaye, but Tom Hobbs actually said to the Beast that he was actually worthy of the goal of the day. How do you reckon he'll handle not being awarded the Zambrero?
1: Probably won't get much talk, I wouldn't have thought. But, I didn't mind. It was pretty lifting for the boys in the last quarter, his goal. And,
2: yep.
1: I think there was plenty of good efforts out there.
2: You're under a prelim final. It's pretty exciting. Your take on Lee and Gather. They're all here watching this afternoon. I'm pretty sure they probably would have been barracking for you as well, being arch rivals of Wonthaggi. So now they're going to face you guys in a prelim. A chance to go into the grand final. Doesn't get any better than that next weekend. At Sale, nice big ground.
1: Yeah.
2: Winner goes into the grand final to take on Moe. Exciting times for the girls.
1: Yeah, it is. Yeah, it would have been nice if it was a bit closer, but so it'll do. I suppose it's a good deck.
2: Absolutely. Our Gippsland Live Player of the Day is James Harrison. He takes home the $50 Harvey Norman voucher, and we thank you for your time, mate. Appreciate it. We'll look forward to calling you next week. A couple of Zambrero contenders, no doubt. You're a great player. We love what you do, mate. Thank you.
1: Well, thanks, boys. Appreciate it.
2: But, all right. We're going to wrap things up here from Leningatha. Paul Carter, thank you for your afternoon. All thanks to Gippsland Isuzu. Thank you, mate.
5: Thanks, Darryl. What a big week it has been in football. What a big weekend.
2: Yeah, it certainly has. Of course, Nick Lucchino, all thanks to Metricon Homes this afternoon. Special comments. No matter your budget or lifestyle, there's a Metricon Home that's just right for you. Thanks, Boxer.
3: Yeah, thanks, Scott. Thanks, team, and great call. And what a weekend of footy in Gippsland League.
2: And, of course, the co-caller this afternoon, Daniel the Beast Hutchison. Thanks, mate.
16: Well, thank you. Yeah, well said, Boxer. Two great games to finish off this finals series, well, this week of finals series. And, yeah, everyone travel home safely from wherever you are, and happy Father's Day again to all the legends out there.
2: Yeah, exactly right. Thanks for your company on the weekend. Great games yesterday, great game today. A fantastic result for football in Gippsland. It was unbelievable right across the board with our second semi-final and first semi-final today. 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Thanks to Harvey Norman Electrical Gippsland.
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15: TRFM weather. Your 4-day forecast for Gippsland and the Valley, firstly for Monday, cloudy, showers in the morning easing throughout the day. The chance of some morning frost for Tuesday, then a mostly sunny day, although a slight chance of a shower Tuesday night, 17. Cold for Wednesday, shower or two, 13, and for Thursday, 15 and cloudy. For Monday, the Valley, 14, Sale, 15, Bairnsdale, 17, and both Lakes Norbos, 16. And right now, it's 13.
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3: 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It is your host, Tia Kayla, across the Ace Radio Network. We really are giving you diversity on this show. We first up have Vera Blue. Now, she is one of Australia's most distinguished voices with over 500 million streams and hits like Rushing Back, Hold, and Regular Touch. She is an absolute icon in the Aussie music scene. And then we're kind of being a bit whiplashed and we are chatting with Sally from 1-4, now bursting onto the scene in Western Sydney back in 2017. They've released some amazing viral anthems that really touch on minority groups, and it was amazing to chat to him about their new music as well as their regional tour coming up too. So you got a bit of pop girly and you got a bit of rap drill. That's what we do here on As It Drops. We give you a bit of diversity. But we're first going to kick it off with a new hit from Peking Duck. It's Can't Fit In off their debut album, As It Drops.

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3: Your four-day forecast for Gippsland and the Valley. Firstly for Monday, cloudy, showers in the morning easing throughout the day. The chance of some morning frost for Tuesday, then a mostly sunny day, although a slight chance of a shower Tuesday night, 17. Cold for Wednesday, shower or two, 13. And for Thursday, 15 and cloudy. For Monday, the Valley, 14. Sale, 15. Bairnsdale, 17. And both Lakes Norbos, 16. It's 11 degrees right now.
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0: Get your weekly dose of new Australian music as it drops. Look at my eyes, every Sunday night, the best homegrown talent. Fresh hits, timeless tracks, and the stories living between the notes. This is Australian music. Creative, diverse, and very much alive. As it drops.
5: As it drops, your weekly celebration of just how creative, diverse and alive Australian music truly is. It is your host here, Kayla, and if you've missed it in this show, we've caught up with pop diva icon Miss Vera Blue, and we've caught up with the drill rap group 1-4, Selly from 1-4 as well. Bit of a whiplash in genre there, but has been an awesome show so far, and it is continuing with more Aussie music and, of course, yeah, As It Drops flashback. So keep it here. We're going to kick it off with this new one from Newport. It's Fickle. As It Drops.

0: Fitty Youth Group, as it drops your weekly celebration of just how creative, diverse and alive Australian music truly is. Now this one is an absolute Aussie classic. Originally released by the Dingoes back in 1973, it was given a whole new life almost 20 years later when James Rain teamed up with James Blundell. Their 1992 version went all the way to number 2 on the ARIA charts and even won a Country Song of the Year at the APRA Awards. It's one of those songs that just feels like Australia. And it is your As It Drops flashback for this week, coming at you in 10.
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6: Your four-day forecast for Gippsland and the Valley, firstly for Monday, cloudy, showers in the morning easing throughout the day. The chance of some morning frost for Tuesday, then a mostly sunny day, although a slight chance of a shower Tuesday night, 17. Cold for Wednesday, shower or two, 13, and for Thursday, 15 and cloudy. For Monday, the Valley, 14, Sale, 15, Bairnsdale, 17, and both Lakes Norbos, 16. It's 11 degrees right now.
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6: TRFM weather. Your four-day forecast for Gippsland and the valley, firstly for Monday, cloudy, showers in the morning easing throughout the day. The chance of some morning frost for Tuesday, then a mostly sunny day, although a slight chance of a shower Tuesday night, 17. Cold for Wednesday, shower or two, 13. And for Thursday, 15 and cloudy. For Monday, the valley, 14, Sale, 15. Bairnsdale, 17. And both lakes, Norbos, 16. Currently, it is 10.
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4: Your four-day forecast for Gippsland and the Valley. Firstly for Monday, cloudy, showers in the morning easing throughout the day. The chance of some morning frost for Tuesday, then a mostly sunny day, although a slight chance of a shower Tuesday night, 17. Cold for Wednesday, shower or two, 13. And for Thursday, 15 and cloudy. For Monday, the Valley, 14. Sale, 15. Bairnsdale, 17. And both Lakes Norbos, 16. Currently, it is 10.
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10: Like, oh, what's that? You got to read every single one of them, figure out, oh, okay, no, that is important. Whereas now, chuck the big old red siren emoji. That's important.
11: I like the spinning right. Red lights.
10: Yep. I'm like, next woo, to something. Woo, woo, important. So I know if I see that on a day, I'm like, oh, I can't just ignore that. But on Saturday.
11: And like other emoji, like a surfing emoji is like leisure or something.
10: Exactly.
11: Like it's in the calendar, but it's not like.
10: Or on this particular Saturday, the two little beer emojis. Oh. I'm like, oh. Yeah, have some beers with Sam and Greg in the arvo. Some absolutely.
11: Calendar approved beers.
10: So anyways, and then there's two soccer balls, you know, at the very start of the calendar. Oh,
11: 5 a.m.
10: Brews are playing. Exactly.
11: 5 a.m. Saturday, pop it on the calendar.
10: So I don't have to worry about, oh, is that important? Because I just see soccer balls. I'm like, well, that's not important, but I want to know about it. Anyway, yeah. So that's my little hack. Until at 8 o'clock on Saturday morning, I see the calendar and look down and see two little piano keyboard emojis.
11: It's time.
10: With the words move piano exclamation mark. And I went, oh no.
11: Well, what have you got your calendar set to? Like, remind me 10 minutes before, 30
10: yes.
11: minutes before,
10: 10
11: one
10: minutes
11: day
10: before.
11: Before.
10: But this
11: I got a phone call last week. Friend I hadn't chatted to for a little bit calls me up, says, happy birthday. And I'm like, oh, it's. You're about a week early on this. They're like, oh, really? It popped up in my calendar. I'm like, have you got your calendar set for like a 7-day reminder, like lead up? Because that's quite early.
10: Did they?
11: I think they said that must have been what happened.
10: No, I do 10 minutes beforehand, and for whatever, and 8 a.m. is the default. So it obviously, I just chucked it in at 8 a.m. and then, yeah, that's why it was coming up.
11: Oh, so you didn't have to move it at 8 a.m. and you were late scooping.
10: No. I realized, oh God, I've organized this thing. I'd sent multiple messages during the week to many different people to make this happen. And now I actually had to deliver on the goods. And so suddenly, morning ruined. You know, I'm sitting there thinking, how the hell are we going to move a piano? Like, because I'd messaged Julie.
11: You typed in the calendar, move piano, without a thought to the other than just picking it up and move, like shifting.
10: I just thought, yeah, well, we'll be able to do it. And then I messaged Julie. And Julie was like,
11: is the person kindly donating the piano to another listener of the pod?
10: And Julie, with years and years of wisdom ahead of me, I said, oh, Adam's good for 12 p.m. You know, what's your address? Then Julie said, is Adam the recipient of the piano or the piano mover? And I said, oh, he's the recipient. It might just be me and him.
11: Well, you had to say poco de los dos here. He is both the recipient and the mover.
10: Yeah, so I said, no, he's the recipient. It might just be me and him. Then Julie just said, have you moved a piano before? They weigh 300 kilograms. Book a piano mover. They are fast, pro, and you won't end up with pieces of a piano. So then I thought,
11: Julie, laying down a little bit of common sense across the board here.
10: And in the most dude fashion, we rock up, right? And I meet Adam out the front. He's got his trailer there. And I'm like, oh, I might just go in and see Julie. So say g'day.
11: So you didn't book a piano mover?
10: Well, we put a call out on the podcast. Is there any piano movers? I wasn't expecting free piano moving, by the way. I was just hoping to get some advice from someone, but no one even helped me out there. So suddenly I was like, okay, well, looks like it's O-kind on his own kind.
11: Adam brings a trailer, like a standard two-wheel, like just trailer on the back of a car.
10: Yeah. And then two wooden dolly things, like with wheels on the bottom of them. They're like plastic wheels, and they were looking pretty.
11: A piano moving dolly.
10: Absolutely not.
11: I do remember when we talked about it ages ago, I sent you a link for moving dollies, which are larger rubber wheels.
10: Yes, we will get to that, okay?
11: Okay.
10: I walk in just to say g'day to Julie, and then I go, oh, is this the piano? She's like, yeah. And I'm like, oh, yeah, no worries. I go to lift it up. I'm like, it is not, the end that I'm lifting is not like uncontacting the ground by even the tiniest millimeter. And I looked at Julie and she goes, I told you. And I'm like, it really is heavy, isn't it? She's like, yes.
11: She tells you it's 300 kilograms. You go, oh, okay, I'll bring two men. This means that you think that you can comfortably enough deadlift 150 kilograms.
10: Belinda calls me multiple times as I'm driving to this place going, we are going to Europe soon. Don't you dare break an arm, get squashed.
11: Hurt a back.
10: Hurt your back. There is no fun holidays with a popped disc. Just don't do anything silly. I'm like, yeah, don't worry about it. We'll be fine. Get to Julie's. Can't move it. So then Adam's friend comes along, Dan.
11: Oh, okay. Now, did Dan come with him at the time, or did you both get there and realize you needed a third person?
10: Dan was coming, but he was a bit late, so he ends up coming. Mm-hmm. And Dan is a safety certifier, so he's like all across all this stuff.
11: As a job.
10: Yeah. And so him and Adam, they got to work. Okay. Now,
11: wait. What do you mean?
10: There was partners. Dan and Adam's partners were there as well. Both of their kids were there. There was like a party at Julie's, all watching Dan and Adam use all of their brute strength.
11: What were you doing there?
10: I was there for emotional support. And eventually we get it onto the trolleys. I say we very loosely. And we wheel it down the hallway. I'm more worried about whether it's going to mark the floor or not.
1: Yes.
10: And then we get to the tough bit. We get it out the door, okay, along the wooden floorboards, out the door to the back area. But Julie's house is a Queenslander. It's high set, all right? Big
1: flight. So it's up on stilts off the ground.
10: Oh, yeah. So thankfully.
1: What? Up a wooden staircase?
10: Oh, yeah. But no, no, no. See, this is the thing. There is no, like, literally no way we can do that. So we take it all the way out the back.
1: Yeah.
10: And then there is like a, it's like. The house is also on a slight hill, so okay. The back of the house is actually at sort of ground level,
1: and
10: it's the front of the house is that's quite high. Yep. So we get out the back and we wheel it around, and then the side of the house, there's this long, thin, multi-stepped gradient down.
1: Okay. It's like not just the a ramp. Line. There are steps, but it's yeah. long. And
10: we look at it and we think, we're going to need something here.
1: How are you going to roll this thing? Down steps.
10: Bro, as soon as I went to lift it, I was like, this is why these things squash people on cartoons. Immediately, I was like, I could see myself getting absolutely mashed under this thing.
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15: The nickname detectives are going to put their badges on and play next. That is, you call up on 131060, tell us your nickname. We have to guess how you got it. That is how you play it, but it doesn't always go like
16: now,
15: that.
16: Now, do you remember last time we played last week and we called Crete?
17: Yes.
16: I believe it was Missy. Were we calling Missy in Crete? And she had an unbelievable nickname. Tell us, is this your nickname, Marissa?
18: It's not my nickname.
16: Whose is it?
18: It's another nickname.
16: Oh, great. No, okay. What is it?
18: It's Missy.
16: Missy would be a good nickname for Marissa.
15: Yeah.
17: Yeah.
18: But it is. It is.
16: Missy.
15: Oh, so it is your nickname?
18: Yes, it is.
17: Or that's just James Blake not knowing how it works. Hey, let's call someone in Greece and get him. Like, that is.
16: It was amazing.
17: Very
16: James,
17: obvious.
16: But James, how long have you been a producer on the show?
19: I've been here since 2022.
16: That's four years. Over 4 years. And that was an amazing call.
15: Nickname detectives, clearly it is a spectrum.
16: Yeah.
15: You know, at one end you've got the nickname. Oh, yeah, you were close. When I was three, I tripped over and my grandpa called me this. And it's a thing we'll never figure out.
16: Yeah.
15: Versus, my name's Nicholas, my nickname's Nick. 1060, give us a buzz. If you know how to play it, hopefully. Try and get somewhere between those goalposts and we'll have a good old time.
12: Three voices, too many lols. Fifi, Fev and Nick.

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16: This is Carrie and Tommy.
17: I've hit the age with my mum where texting her, like our communication is, she knows I'm busy so she doesn't call me as much anymore. She went through a call all the time phase. Now she's a text me. But she hasn't worked out how to tell me information without all of it seeming urgent.
18: She's still using the melty face emoji all the time?
17: I still use the melting emoji all the time, out of context with no reason. But her latest thing is just, can you call me? Now, once you get to 74, can you call me means someone's died. No,
18: it does.
17: It does. If my mum's like, can you call me, full stop, someone's dead. It's either my aunt, my uncle, my grandpa, like they're dead.
18: Yeah.
17: Sorry, actually, but they're already dead, so they can't have died again. But it's like, if you want to ask me, you know, do I want you to come over on the weekend for a cup of tea? That's not can you call me, full stop.
19: Yeah, and I actually was thinking about my mum, and she will make a point if she tries to call me, she'll message me saying, hey, don't worry about calling back, was just calling to chat.
17: See? You're not at the point I'm at yet. Maybe she's not at the age where people are dying quickly, like often.
19: Hang on. How old's your mum? If someone had died, mum would say,
17: No one's died in this case. I'm saying she's at the age where it could be anyone at any time. Mm. You know, when you get to that age where just it's really unfortunate, but lots of people start dying in your life.
19: Yes.
17: Right?
19: Old, yes.
17: Old. Yes. Whereas your mum's what? How old's your mum?
19: It's a good question.
17: Do you not know how old your mum is?
19: No, a lady never tells.
17: Do you honestly not know how old your mum is?
19: I know the ballpark.
17: Like 60s or 70s?
19: 70s. Yeah, early 70s, mid 70s.
17: Do you know the year she was born?
19: I do, because I had to get my birth certificate recently for my license. So, yes, it's on paper somewhere. Yep. Yeah, I've got it filed. I've got it filed away somewhere. So I do have that information, just not at hand.
17: It is funny. I do think you have your parents at a certain age and then they never really grow old. Do you know what I mean? Like, I feel like there's a memory that happens, a core memory. It's either usually 50 or 60, and you just assume they're that age for a long time until suddenly you're like, my God, they're getting old.
19: Well, it's also just milestones. Like, I know my dad just had his 80th, so I know he's 80.
17: Did he?
19: Yeah.
17: So he must have been quite old when he had you.
19: Yeah, because I was the accident, so my brother's older.
17: Because you're what, 41?
19: Yes.
17: So was he 39? Wow.
19: I think that's probably other maths. Yeah, that checks out.
17: Oh, don't you be. You don't even know your mum's age.
16: This is Carrie and Tommy.
1: Carrie Bickmore and Tommy Little.
19: Much like the main stages at the big day out, there are two, I don't know how many there are at Glastonbury. Oh. Yeah. Mm. But there are two main bands when it comes to radio, and we are on the FM, but we're not alone. And sometimes we like to dabble on the dark side.
2: Good morning. Bills.
19: Triple.
2: $1 million.
7: I'm going to ask about
2: digging on the dials with the man, the myth, the disappointment, Kieran Simpson.
19: It's the disappointment himself.
17: I thought you were going to say, much like at all the big festivals, there's a main stage and then there's a little like small room around the side that new acts perform at. And you were going to describe Kieran as that in the team.
19: Yeah.
17: I was really surprised with the way you took that.
19: I'm sorry that I didn't do what you thought I was going to do.
17: No, don't talk back
18: to the main stage.
19: I'm so sorry. Kizzy, what's been happening on the AM?
20: Oh, so much.
19: Yeah.
20: And I was listening, lucky enough to be driving around the other night at midnight, coming home from my partner's family's house, and I just was...
17: Midnight,
20: yeah.
17: We just stayed there till midnight.
20: Went for dinner, and you know how you just kind of just get comfy in your parents' house and you just sit there for hours?
17: Your in-laws' house?
20: Yeah, it's just
17: that's
20: comfy.
17: That's awesome.
20: I used to live there when I first moved here, and it still feels like home to me.
17: I think that's beautiful.
19: That's very nice. I've never had that. And they're my actual parents. So I'm like, how long have I got to sit here? Well, hey, when does rude tick over and I can just leave? We both listen to a lot of AM, and often the best call topics are the ones that at first you hear it and you go, this is going to be no good, and they're excellent. We ended up talking about it on this show. Where did you end up on a walk is one of the best call topics. Because you think, who cares? And then you have people that end up in the most ridiculous of places.
20: My favourites is when they call in and the host knows who they are.
19: Yeah.
20: They call in all the time. So it was Sunday night. This is Sunday night, and Kenny called in.
21: Kenny, good morning. Kenny's gone to sleep. Kenny's gone to sleep. You asleep, Kenny?
22: No, I'm not asleep.
20: So he's not asleep. He's awake. Don't worry. Kenny's there.
19: Okay. It was a real heavy breath the first time, wasn't it? It was very Darth Vader-esque.
17: My mum, when she can't listen, does put AM on like at 2 to 5 a.m. That's what she loves to listen to. I can imagine the type of people listening.
19: You meant can't sleep, right?
17: What did I say?
19: When she can't listen, she puts AM on, which sounds like the only time it's tolerable is when she's deaf.
17: So when she can't sleep.
20: It's also good when it's just open line. So Kenny's called for the open line.
19: Oh, cool.
20: With anything you want.
19: Yeah.
20: So Kenny's got a few gripes about something that's happening near him.
22: Can I talk about the airport?
21: Can you talk about the airport? You can talk about anything you want, my friend.
22: Yeah.
19: I think I know Kenny.
17: Do you?
19: I do. When I used to work at this very station, I used to do like giveaways and stuff, and a lot of times that would be going to, say, let's say a Bunnings, for example, because a new shop's opening and we're handing out prizes and stuff. And I reckon this is Kenny from back then.
20: You reckon?
19: I reckon.
20: Okay, yeah. Well, let's see, because what's exciting is Kenny wants to talk about the airports, as we just heard. Mm. And where he lives, there's going to be a new airport.
22: And they're going to build a new one.
21: Build a new one, which will be exciting, won't it?
22: Yeah.
19: I mean, it's beautiful.
17: It is.
19: I know.
17: It's just company for him in the middle of the night.
19: It's also, this is good stuff. Like, I just.
17: Oh, you wouldn't turn off that.
19: No, but also
17: he should be paid as, like, that should be a double act.
19: But people have such nuanced views about things that sometimes when it's like, yo, there's an airport, that's sick, yeah. He's like, yeah.
20: And I'll tell you what.
19: Plane, like, that's actually how I feel. Because I'm like, you know, plane fly in and out of there? Planes are sick, aren't they? Yeah.
20: You know what's also good? When the new airport has something you've never seen before.
21: A two-story airport.
22: Yeah.
21: Yeah.
20: It's going to be two stories.
17: How do you make a two-story airport?
19: Well, I guess what do you mean? It's just a building. It's not two levels of runways.
17: Oh, well, that's what I thought.
20: That's what I thought. Yeah. Until I went, oh, one's a runway.
17: I was like, how are they getting the planes on top of each other?
20: But, of course, to know about the airports, you've got to have been to the airport, and you can imagine Kenny's probably been to the airport, but it's good to confirm that he knows what he's talking about.
21: That'll be fun. Have you been out to the airport, the Perth airport, Kenny?
22: Yeah.
19: Okay.
20: And that was the end of the call, guys. A lot of stuff to talk about.
17: I love you, Kenny. I'm here for Kenny. More Kennys, the merrier.
19: The more Kennys, the merrier.
17: I'm going to get.
20: If you're listening, Kenny, call up. 131060.
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7: Name the Bruno on Mars. 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
17: And just today, a whole new whack of dates put on. Two in Perth, four in Melbourne, three in Sydney, three in Auckland.
19: Bloody hell.
17: Everyone wants to go see Bruno, including...
19: Troy. G'day, Troy.
23: Hey, guys, how you doing?
19: Oh, so good. Do you love Bruno Mars?
23: Oh, I absolutely love him. I've been listening to him since I was born.
19: Do you?
17: Don't rub in how young you are.
19: Do you love Anderson .Paak?
23: I do love Anderson .Paak.
19: How do we feel about Tyler? Do we love Tyler?
23: Oh, when I saw that she was going, I was like, I have to get tickets. And I was on pre-sale all of yesterday. I had no luck. I was trying so hard.
19: Well, this is great news for you because all you have to do is guess what Bruno Mars song is being played on Mars. I don't know how we got the audio equipment up there to record it. I don't know how we got Bruno to fly there to perform, but we managed to do all of that. And if you get the song right, you win a double pass to see all of those artists we've just mentioned. Are you ready to hear your song?
23: I'm ready.
19: Okay, here it comes. Is Troy, if you get this wrong,
17: you don't deserve to go. Yeah.
23: That's Uptown Funk.
19: Yeah, it is.
23: That's
19: Troy.
23: Uptown Funk.
19: You're going to see Bruno Mars, Troy.
23: Yes, thank you guys. Oh my gosh, I'm jumping up and down right now at work. Oh my gosh, you guys have just made my whole year.
19: Have the best time, brother.
23: Oh, thank you guys so much.
24: One of the world's great entertainers is back. Bruno Mars brings the romantic tour to Australia this February, March 2027 with guests Tyler and Anderson .Paak. 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
4: Good morning, I'm Dusty Fitzpatrick. Tech giants who failed to remove harmful content from their social media platforms could face $100 million fines. The measure is part of an enhanced social media laws which will be presented to federal parliament this week. The changes would also give users the ability to opt out of algorithms which help determine what they see on their social media feeds. A solemn candlelight vigil has been held by Melbourne's Tibetan community in support of the victims of the catastrophic glacier collapse in Nepal. 11 days after the disaster, more than 5,500 people remain missing, including 36 Australians. Our reporter Nelson Scott says DFAT officials on the ground in Kathmandu are assisting families with the difficult process of identifying their loved ones.
5: What has started to happen now, 10, 11 days on from this tragedy, is bodies are decomposing as a result. It's nearly impossible to identify them, so they're using DNA to do that now.
4: Ukraine's President Volodymyr Zelensky has met with Donald Trump's top envoys as the US ramps up efforts to end the war in Ukraine. Ahead of the meeting, Mr. Zelensky said he wants an end to the war, but security guarantees would be required. New data from Cotality Research shows the number of homes being sold at auction is down by nearly a third compared with last year. Across the capital cities, 1,462 homes were taken to auction at the weekend. It represents the fourth week in a row auction volumes were down by more than 30% compared with the same time in 2025. A manhunt is continuing in Victoria's Gippsland region after a family was attacked with an axe, Alex Riddell reports.
6: 48-year-old Peter O'Ryan was at his family's home in the town of Tyres when an argument began. It's alleged he first assaulted his brother, then turned on his mother and father. It's understood he used an axe or a tomahawk, and police believe he is probably still armed. His 76-year-old father and 47-year-old brother were airlifted to hospital with life-threatening injuries and remain in a critical condition, while his 74-year-old mother was transported to hospital with critical injuries and remains in a stable condition. Alex Riddell reporting.
4: Two men aged 19 and 36 are in hospital after an altercation in Sydney's Inner West. Police say the incident unfolded when the younger man attended the older man's five-dog home with two other people. Also making news, there have been major delays at Jakarta's main airport after a volcanic eruption sent plumes of ash into the air. One Nation is announcing its plans for Australians to gain more access to their superannuation, and a world-first spit test developed in Australia could help detect fatty liver disease. Checking the markets, one Australian dollar buying 72.01 US cents.
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4: better. The Panthers have claimed the NRL Minor Premiership. Andrew Lucas reports.
8: Penrith has won its fourth Minor Premiership in 7 years after thrashing the Tigers 38-10 at Cobbank Stadium. On Old Boys Day, the Panthers turned it on with seven tries, including a hat-trick to Casey McLean in front of an 18,000-strong crowd. Thomas Jenkins also scored a double to finish equal top try scorer this season with 30. The Panthers will now host the Roosters in a qualifying final on Sunday at the same venue. Andrew Lucas at Combank Stadium.
4: In the NRLW, Parramatta beat Canberra 17-16. In the AFLW, wins to Melbourne, Carlton, Geelong, Hawthorn and Fremantle. And at the US Open, American Tommy Paul is facing Carlos Alcaraz. That's the latest news in sport.
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11: Your four-day forecast for Gippsland and the Valley, firstly for Monday, cloudy showers in the morning, easing throughout the day. The chance of some morning frost for Tuesday, then a mostly sunny day, although a slight chance of a shower Tuesday night, 17. Cold for Wednesday, shower or two, 13, and for Thursday, 15, and cloudy. For Monday, the Valley, 14, Sale, 15, Bairnsdale, 17, and both Lakes Norbos, 16. Currently, it is 10.
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0: Good morning, it's Daniel Brewer with your Gippsland News and Sport. Member for Eastern Victoria, Harriet Shing, has visited Fisher's Pallets in Morwell, announcing funding for six local businesses through the Gippsland Supply Chain Resilience Program. Ms Shing saying the grants will be put towards new machines and programs.
2: These are grants of up to $200,000 to help companies just like Fisher's with new and upgraded machinery. For example, here, the delivery of brand new pallets to a range of markets, both in Victoria and around Australia, will mean that pallets can be produced around twice as fast. It'll also mean that productivity and efficiency will continue to improve.
0: Latrobe City Council have been recognised as one of Victoria's highest performing councils in the 2026 Snap Send Solve Community Satisfaction Index. Sam College reports.
5: Council has ranked fifth in Victoria for community satisfaction, recording a score of 64.6. The result is 5 points above the national average and 5.3 points above the Victorian average. The index combines survey results with ratings from the Send Snap Solve app. Mayor Sharon Gibson says the result reflects Council's commitment to responding to the community. Sam College, Ace Radio.
0: Our local CFAs will once again host Get Fire Ready events, giving advice and tips ahead of the bushfire season. Unintentionally, these events also act as a recruitment drive. Deputy Chief Officer Trevor Owen is urging all of us to head along and take part.
21: 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The events will be detailed on our website, so the times, the dates of when they'll be doing that in the month of October through to November.
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0: With the results of East Gippsland Football Netball League Senior Football Grand Final, here's Rod Twining.
24: Lindero won its ninth East Gippsland Grand Final when they accounted for Boysdale Bragon by 6 points. Final scores had the Cats 12-5-77 to the Bombers 11-5-71. Peter Harrison kicked 6 goals for the winners, and David Donchie was awarded the AFL Vic Country Medal.
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2: 11 degrees in Melbourne, a shower or two atop today, 14 at 6 o'clock. Good morning. David Armstrong. Two teenage boys have been chased down and stabbed with machetes. Quiet street in Melbourne's southeast. Madeline Burke reports.
3: Locals saw two boys being chased by two males armed with machetes during a wild brawl in Cranbourne. It was around 7:30 last night when the boys were seen fleeing a vehicle and running along Bergen Court. A 17-year-old and a 15-year-old were stabbed. Members of the public found them on Cams Road, staying with them until emergency services arrived. It's believed their attackers fled in a vehicle which hasn't yet been found. Police are investigating whether they are known to each other. Madeline Burke, Melbourne.
2: Man's been shot dead outside a home in Thomastown. The man was found with gunshot wounds on Victoria Drive shortly around after 7:30 last night. Emergency crews performed CPR on the man, but he died at the scene. It's believed the gunman fled in a vehicle which has not yet been found. A second-hand dealer in Melbourne's West has had to call the police bomb squad after he found an ADF rocket launcher in a shipping container. The Melton business owner was unpacking containers he'd purchased from a deceased estate on Saturday when he found the rocket launcher among several boxes containing military-related items. Specialist police from the bomb response unit inspected the device and, after seeking advice from the Australian Defence Force, realised it was in working order. It's believed the rocket launcher was from the time of the Vietnam War and not suspected being used in any criminal offending. Almost every tobacco store across 110 Victorian suburbs has been found selling illegal nicotine products. The Herald Sun went to 200 stores. 162, or 84%, had either illicit tobacco or vapes behind the counter. This compares with 53% in New South Wales, 29% in Queensland. Victoria is being urged to follow their lead and introduce enforced shop closure powers. New research has found one in three Australian fathers take no parental leave. The research by Men's Health Charity Movember found most fathers say the time off would put their career at risk. Spokesperson Jeremy Phillips-Yellen says Australia ranks 34 out of 38 OECD countries for men's paid parental leave.
4: That looks at two metrics. So it looks at how much parental leave is offered by the government, and it also looks at the rate at which that sort of supplementary income is paid. 34 out of 38 is not a great spot to be in.
2: Kyle is already home preparing for her highly anticipated grand final show. The 20-minute extravaganza will feature cutting-edge staging, dancing and spectacular visual elements. Official Kylie AFL merchandise will launch during grand final week. In finance, the dollar higher, 72.08 US.
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2: better. Zach Merritt will meet with new Essendon coach Mark McVeigh in the coming days to determine his future. The former Bombers skipper is expected to again request a trade to Hawthorn.
6: There's a world, but as I say, I think I'll work through with Spike what's best for us and what's best for them, and then make the best decision moving forward for both parties.
2: Sydney's expected to provide an update today on Callum Mills' knee injury. It's feared the captain ruptured his ACL in the incredible win over Brisbane. Carlos Alcaraz has taken a two sets to love lead over American Tommy Paul in their round of 16 clash at the US Open. Arsenal's come from 1-0 down to beat Chelsea 2-1 in the EPL. That's the latest news and sport.
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10: Good morning, it's Daniel Brewer with your Gippsland News and Sport. Three people have sustained significant injuries after being allegedly assaulted by a man in tyres on Saturday afternoon. Detective Senior Sergeant Rodney Finlay says Peter O'Ryan has no fixed address.
11: Peter's, been a local man for a lot of years. He's definitely, I'm comfortable to say he's sort of is seen around the community a lot, is itinerant, you know, isn't really of any fixed place of address in our area, but is seen regularly through Morwell and definitely up around the Tyres area.
10: Changes to safe patient ratios have passed State Parliament, with several Gippsland hospitals receiving higher classifications. The legislation reclassifies 17 regional hospitals, with Bairnsdale, Sale, West Gippsland and Wonthaggi hospitals elevated to Level 2 and Latrobe Regional Health to Level 1. The National's Melina Bath says she is not sure about the future when it comes to staff patient ratios.
12: The Carroll government has failed to answer if beds will be closed, capacity reduced, or elective surgeries further delayed in the new staffing ratio requirements.
10: The Gippsland Lakes will be celebrated at a community event showcasing the region's unique environment and wildlife next month. East Gippsland CMA Chief Executive Officer Beck Hemming says the lakes are so important.
13: They're important to so many people for so many different reasons, from catching their first fish, seeing a koala, enjoying boating, and also right through to people have their livelihoods on the lakes as well. And this event will bring together schools, community groups, agencies, traditional owners to share knowledge and support each other.
14: 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It's two beds in one.
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15: Oh, siren! Phillips after the siren from 50 sends it on its way. Has it got the distance? Yeah. It doesn't! The Lions win! The Lions win an absolute cracking second semi-final.
10: Moe are through to the Gippsland League Grand Final following a nail-biting win on Saturday. Lee and Gatha move to a preliminary final next week, taking on Warrigal following a controversial one-point win over Wonthaggi yesterday. That's the latest in local news and sport.
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16: Your four-day forecast for Gippsland and the Valley. There is a strong wind warning for the central and east Gippsland coasts. Cloudy today with a high chance of showers becoming less likely this afternoon. Winds westerly up to 25 k's an hour, setting southwesterly around lunchtime. We're heading for a top today of 14 across the Latrobe Valley, 15 in Sale, 16 in Bairnsdale, Lakes Entrance and Orbost. Tomorrow, early frost, then sunny, 17. Wednesday, a shower or two, 13. Thursday, cloudy, 15. Right now, 10 degrees in the valley, 12 in Sale, Lakes and Orbost, 11 in Bairnsdale.
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3: More work, same pay.
16: Anyway, I hope you enjoyed that, you Sunday morning people. Anyway, we're back fresh and live this week. Morning to you, Gab.
3: Morning. Happy Father's Day to everyone yesterday.
16: Thank you.
3: Happy birthday eve to my husband.
16: Trove.
3: Yes, so we know what today means. It's my annual endeavour to make a cake.
16: Yeah, right, yeah. So, yeah, good.
3: Yeah, yep. It kind of started during COVID and it's continued every year with varying success, not successful.
16: Yeah, mostly not successful, but... Cake, interesting discussion because you are quite good in the kitchen, but baking not your forte?
3: No, not really sweet things.
16: Okay, right.
3: So we cook a lot
16: and
3: we're quite good, but we only really do savoury things. So every year I do attempt to make a cake. This year it's not really a cake because I'm going to make caramel slice.
16: Oh, okay, yeah.
3: So I guess you've got to bake the bottom of it.
16: Yeah.
3: But which is just like a big biscuit.
16: Okay.
3: But then the rest of it, it's no baking involved. So how bad can I stuff it up?
16: We'll find out, hey? Can't wait to find out. Here on the Morning Crew with Gabby and Dan, we'll find out tomorrow.
3: Maybe I'll bring you a taste test.
16: We had my son's, plural, birthday sort of celebrations over the weekend. Mm. My twins turned 15. And one of them's gluten intolerant. So we had to go ice cream cake. We had to go Woolies Freddo ice cream cake type setup.
3: I had the most ridiculous birthday a few years ago. It was my 30th.
16: 30th, I remember
3: with
16: that.
3: All my family. Mm. And I was like, any cake that you want or don't want. So, for example, my eldest brother is allergic to nuts.
16: Okay.
3: So I know I can't have nuts.
16: Yep, right.
3: But then my middle brother is allergic to chocolate.
16: Oh.
18: And then one of the wives was like, oh, also gluten-free and dairy-free. And I was like, what am I left with? A piece of fruit? Like, yeah. what can I get?
19: Stick a candle in this orange.
18: That is dairy-free, gluten-free, nut-free, chocolate-free. Christ.
19: You know what? I'm just going to get the cake that I want. And if you're allergic to what's in it, don't have it.
18: Yeah.
19: Don't have it.
18: That's what happened.
19: Oh, we actually had a... this is a whole discussion.
18: This is a long segment.
19: That's all right. I don't care. So last night we got Thai for tea.
18: I love Thai.
19: Yeah. Well, my wife said, what did you want for Father's Day dinner? And I said, I'll have some Thai. So brilliant. We got Thai. But we had this kid over who practically lives at our house now, Isaiah. He's over most weekends. He's halfway through his Thai. And he says, there's no prawns in this, is there? And we're like, no, I don't think so. He said, why? He said, oh, I'm really allergic. Really allergic.
18: Oh my God.
19: You should have told us that at the start.
18: Yeah.
19: Yeah.
18: What's in fish sauce? Is there any prawn?
19: I don't know. Is there any prawn in this? I'm like, no, I don't think so, mate. Why? Oh, I'm just really super allergic to them. It was halfway through. I was like,
18: how do you
19: oh my
18: feel?
19: God.
18: Can you breathe? Thank God for that. Do we have an EpiPen here?
19: So we fluked it in that we didn't have any prawns in what we're having. It was a fluke. More than
18: you should know more about this adopted child of yours.
19: He's here, like, he's literally in my care for 48 hours over there. He got there about 7 o'clock on Friday night. We got rid of him 7 o'clock last night.
18: Just another
19: this kid just moves in. The kid that moves in with us most weekends.
18: Yeah,
19: anyway.
18: Right. You need a bigger car.
19: Oh,
18: just
19: mate.
18: For the ring-ins.
19: I need a bigger everything. Yeah. Hey, should I play the first song?
18: Do you need a bigger everything?
19: I do.
18: Yeah, play a song.
19: Okay, a 4-minute opener is a new record for us, and this is Taylor Swift. I knew it, I knew you on the Morning Crew.
18: I'm baking a cake today, was all that was needed to be said.
19: Chuck a prawn in it.

0: 8 at 18 past 6. This is The Morning Crew with Gabby and Dan. A happy Father's Day to all the dads and father figures and whatnot yesterday.
1: The roads were busy when I was driving around lunchtime. Yeah, I think a lot of people are going to see their dads and grandfathers.
0: I think that's what Father's Day's for. Like, I know this sounds...
1: Getting on the road.
0: No, it sounds, I'm not a big celebrator of things.
1: Yes.
0: Right. And I feel like for me, Father's Day, it's just another day. I don't need presents. I can get my own presents. It's fine. You know, I see my kids every day, so that's where I think, you know, Father's Day for me, it's not that big a deal. But I reckon for fathers who don't see their adult children very often,
1: yeah,
0: or not as much as they used to, obviously. So I think that's what Father's Day is for. So I think getting out and about and seeing your dad on Father's Day is more than, as an adult, I think it's more the way to do it, rather, because I see my kids every day anyway, so it's not that big a deal. But yeah, Father's Day was yesterday. I had to go buy my own jocks this year.
1: You had to buy your own jocks?
0: Well, my wife, I think, tried to gaslight me about it because I was like, I need jocks. She says, you don't, you got plenty. I was like, I don't. And I'm the one who wears them. I have a lot of holes in my jocks. That's why I had to go buy a new 7-pack last
1: week. They've got the elastic around the waist and that's about it.
0: That's right. There's some holes in some pretty crucial areas where I'm not going to tell you exactly where.
1: Why should you be so stingy on jocks?
0: Like, you've got undies. I was like, I do, but I would like more. I would like more. And in the end, I had to go and buy my own 7-pack.
1: Yeah, right.
0: My wife has got me scratchies,
1: hey!
0: Which I haven't scratched yet.
1: Oh, that's why you're at work.
0: Yeah, no,
1: not
0: I haven't
1: sure if
0: scratched
1: you won
0: it.
1: Yet.
0: What did my kids get me? I got nothing from the older boys, to be honest.
1: Well, that's disappointing.
0: Yeah, it is disappointing. And then my
1: because they have a bit of pocket money and they chose to spend it on themselves.
0: They didn't use it.
1: Good.
0: My son got a lot of birthday money.
1: Yeah.
0: One of the kids, I think, even wished me Father's Day.
1: Oh, very nice.
0: Yeah, no, that's him.
1: 80% strike rate.
0: My little daughter, she loves it. First thing, I woke her up on Sunday morning. First thing she said without even thinking was, Happy Father's Day, straight away. She gave my present. She was so excited. It was like a little massager thing, like a very small Father's Day store, school stuff.
1: Yeah, yeah, yeah.
0: My son, he prefaced it by saying there wasn't much left when I got to the store.
1: Okay.
0: I was like, okay, what have you got me? And he got me like a tape measure, spirit level, all-in-one type little thing. There's other things. What else is on it?
1: I'll give that to your wife. She'll get more use out of it than you.
0: I'm never going to use it. But I was like, thank you so much. Thinking that'll really come in handy.
1: For Belinda.
0: I don't think I'll use it. But
1: must have happened to my brother in primary school as well.
0: Oh, yeah, yeah.
1: Mustn't have been much left at the market store because he gave my recovering alcoholic father wine glasses.
0: Yeah.
1: Which I don't think was his booze of choice either.
0: I think as well, when I was a kid, I'm sure you could get like ashtrays from the Father's Day stores and things like that.
1: It's true.
0: Yeah, yeah, you can't do that
1: things
0: anymore.
1: Things have changed.
0: They really have. I don't think, ashtrays the way to go stores anymore, but I'm sure we used to. But I also appreciate that I'm a tough dad to buy for because all the Father's Day ads you hear in the lead up to Father's Day are never about
1: me. The outdoorsy dad,
0: for
1: the handy dad.
0: For the outdoorsy dad, no, no.
1: The
0: handy
1: dad.
0: No, no, no. What about the dad who loves his car? No, no. So all the Father's Day, even like Chemist Warehouse, like, does dad want to smell good? Not really, not fast. So I'm really... I really appreciate that. So thank you to.
1: Did your kids have to fill out any of those little forms? My dad is. He likes.
0: Yeah.
1: I love.
0: Well, they're getting a bit old for that now. I've had some classic ones over these. My daughter did one, but she was pretty accurate, so it was hard. The only thing she kind of got wrong is it said, you know, my dad's name is Daniel. He is, and then she wrote, a radio worker.
1: Close.
0: Years old. So she missed that.
1: Yeah, anxious.
0: And the only one she said, he makes me laugh when he tells funny stories and farts in mum's room.
1: Do you have a farting corner in there?
0: I don't know why that room makes really flatulent.
1: That room is the altitude.
0: It must be. It must
1: it's
0: be anyway.
1: Like,
0: hey, there we go.
1: Really?
0: Yeah.
1: Strange.
0: Now that I know it makes her laugh, I might continue to do
1: Imagine
0: so.
1: Imagine if you're in a 3-story house.
0: Yeah, that's right. If I'm in a hotel in the city, look out.
1: We put you on level 22. Oh,
0: no. 22 past 6. Morning Crew with Gabby and Dan. Happy Father's Day to all the dads. Hopefully you had a splendid day yesterday. My son's footy team lost and ended their season, so it was a sad start.
1: That was
0: start
1: the one gift you could have given me.
0: Oh, no.
1: He dropped the ball.
0: He did. He did. He fumbled it. Literally. Anyway, Morning Crew with Gabby and Dan.
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0: That is Teddy Swims at 6:34. Morning Crew with Gabby and Dan. Local news coming up in a moment. On the other side, we're going to talk all things sport in the locker room. Recap, I guess, week two of the finals. I don't know. Anyway, it wasn't a great result for any of the wildcard teams anyway, because it's all gone now. But what about the Sydney Swans?
1: What about the Sydney Swans?
0: Can they keep this going? Could the fairy tale story actually be the Swans? Because I thought, oh, this final series is turning into like one that we don't have any fairy tales. Now the Blues are gone, the D's are gone, the Dockers were terrible on Thursday.
1: They've got a point to prove. The players that are left, maybe.
0: Maybe it's the Sydney Swans. We'll chat about it all in the locker room next on the Morning Crew with Gabby and Dan.
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17: Good morning, it's Daniel Brewer with your Gippsland News and Sport. Local CFA brigades will again host Get Fire Ready events, providing residents with advice and practical tips ahead of the upcoming bushfire season. Deputy Chief Officer Trevor Owen is encouraging everyone to attend and get involved.
18: They want to, like we're seeing at the moment, really encouragingly. Many people are also asking how they can join CFA at those events as well. So they're acting as not just an engagement tool for community education engagement around bushfire, they're actually working very well for us in terms of a recruitment opportunity as well.
17: Member for Eastern Victoria, Harriet Shing, has visited Fisher's Pallets in Morwell, announcing funding for 6 local businesses through the Gippsland Supply Chain Resilience Program. Ms Shing says it's all about supporting local jobs.
19: This is hard work and it's all about supporting local jobs and local growth. From helping transport companies like Willerton to on-site machinery with renewable energy upgrades, new equipment and additional support for technology. We're making sure that local businesses can create and keep local jobs for the prosperity of industries that have been home to the Latrobe Valley for many, many decades.
17: Latrobe City Council has been recognised as one of Victoria's top performing councils in the 2026 Snaps and Solve Community Satisfaction Index. Sam College reports.
9: Latrobe City Council has been ranked 5th in Victoria for community satisfaction with a score of 64.6.
5: The result is above the national and Victorian averages, despite overall satisfaction declining across Australia and Victoria. Council says the strongest rated services included fallen trees, dumped rubbish, parks and gutter and stormwater issues. Sam College, Ace Radio.
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17: North Gippsland preliminary final results in football. Woodside 20-10-130 defeated Hayfield 8-9-57. Hudson Holmes and Luke Johnson booted 5 each. In the reserves, Woodside 7-6-48 defeated Cowher 6-6-42. Michael O'Sullivan with 5. And in the under-18s, Churchill 7-14-56 defeated Rosedale 3-7-25. That's the latest in local news and sport.
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0: Your 4-day forecast for Gippsland and the Valley. There is a strong wind warning for the central and east Gippsland coasts. Cloudy today with a high chance of showers becoming less likely this afternoon. Winds westerly up to 25 k's an hour, setting southwesterly around lunchtime. We're heading for a top today of 14 across the Latrobe Valley, 15 in Sale, 16 in Bairnsdale, Lakes Entrance and Orbost. Tomorrow, early frost, then sunny, 17. Wednesday, a shower or two, 13. Thursday, cloudy, 15. Right now, 10 degrees in the valley, 12 in Sale, Lakes and Orbost, 11 in Bairnsdale.
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0: Bias and Angel of Mine at 6:44, Monday edition, the morning crew with Gabby and Dan. Let's talk some sport.
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3: Oh, that's unbelievable. I can't believe that.
4: That's crazy.
0: I'm not going to apologise for it. However, at the start of the final series, so not last Thursday, the Thursday before, we had Andy Marr on to preview the footy. And I said to him, Andy, it's just hard to see anything other than a Fremantle versus Brisbane grand final. And he said, I agree. And that could still be the case. But both teams are going to have to go the long way around to get there. If they are going to get there, of course, when we spoke last, Hawthorn had just smashed Freo on the Thursday night. We had the Cats too strong for the Blues Friday night. Huge upset Saturday afternoon, it has to be said. Your Sydney Swans belted the Brisbane Lions to the tune of 53 points. Five of their best players not there. More, I mean, when you think about it, they also have no McInerney, no Amati. Callum Mills hurt himself during the game. So there's even more out than the famous Sydney Five, I suppose, or the infamous Sydney Five. So what a win for your Sydney Swans it is. They booked themselves a home prelim final. Also, the Crows had a good win against the Western Bulldogs. Which is interesting now with the whole wild card thing. The teams who won the wild card games didn't really fire a shot this weekend. You know what I mean? Is it just too hard to play that extra game?
5: We'll see. Mm. It's only the first season.
0: That's true.
5: Season
0: That's true. You can't
5: it.
0: Rule something out or in or out after one season. I agree. That's a fair call. So we move on to this week. Friday night, the first semi-final is Fremantle versus Geelong in Perth. The winner of that match will play Sydney for a spot in the grand final.
5: Okay.
0: On Saturday night, it's the Brisbane Lions and the Adelaide Crows in Brisbane. The winner of that to play Hawthorn for a spot in the 2026 AFL grand final. So there you go. Again, it still could be a Fremantle-Brisbane grand final.
5: It could.
0: I'm not going to rule that
5: way.
0: Out.
5: The wrong
0: but that's definitely going the long way around about it. But incredible weekend, so well done to all the winners and the losers. We look ahead to the AFLW as well. Round four is now in the books. No good for my Tigers. They went down to the Dockers yesterday. North Melbourne still haven't lost in 3 years.
5: Golly.
0: They're 4-0.
5: What a team to be part of.
0: My God. Melbourne and Carlton also undefeated so far this AFLW season. The Super Bowl. It's not the Super Bowl. It feels like it, though. The NFL. That is happening in Melbourne on Friday. Gabby's going to be there. And I do feel like the Rams have missed a trick. The 49ers, they've been out and about all weekend.
5: Yeah, they were at the MCG.
0: They were at the G. I heard them on the radio. They were meeting with NRL players, AFL players.
5: They broke a record for the cheerleaders at Federation Square.
0: I feel like the 49ers have got it. They're embracing this game. The Rams are playing it like it was a big inconvenience. And it's a Rams home game as well.
5: Mm.
0: And initially I was like, oh, I'm going to go for the Rams because their home game, they're bringing it here. The 49ers are the ones putting in the legwork to make this work.
5: Some of the 49ers were on the field.
0: Yeah.
5: And they're like, oh my God, it's huge.
0: Well, it's huge.
5: It's just such a different shape.
0: Exactly. They have stadiums that hold 100,000 over there, of course, but they're totally different dimensions. The NFL field is going to look so small.
5: You're going to look teeny tiny. Bring
0: because
5: your binoculars.
0: I saw, even at Amy Park, where the 49ers are training, Amy Park, which is a soccer and rugby ground, the NFL field looks really small on that.
5: Yeah.
0: Let alone a stadium with a playing surface as big as the MCG. Incredible. Hey, heads up. Speaking of NRL, 9 teams are on Mad Monday today. We'll see how we go. The finals are locked in. Bit of havoc around the NRL finals fixture. They couldn't put it in the order they wanted to because they have based it around the New Zealand time zone because the Warriors finished second, so they earned themselves the home final. You can't play them at night because
5: it's too late.
0: They're 2 hours ahead.
5: Yeah.
0: So the Warriors have to play afternoon finals. And just quickly, if you're going to take up a sport, may I recommend tennis? Dane Sweeney, not really a household name, but he's been around for a little while now. He made it through to the third round of the US Open, so well done to him. He was knocked out by Italian 21st seed Luciana Daddari. However, for making it through to the third round, he gets a one-off payment of $400,000 US. So well done to Dane Sweeney. 6:48, that's the sport. Morning crew, Gabby and Dan.
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0: G Flip at 4 to 7 here on the Morning Crew with Gabby and Dan. News on the way. On the other side, we're going to honour our fathers with a Father's Day special, a Music Monday, shall we say? A theme. I've gone with Cat Stevens.
1: How can I try to explain when I do, he turns away?
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0: Dad's going to love it. Anyway, Music Monday's coming up next. You can have your say in the Morning Crew on Facebook. Winning song playing straight after news.
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9: 11 degrees in Melbourne, a shower or two at top today, 14, it's 7 o'clock. Good morning, I'm David Armstrong. A second-hand dealer's found a rocket launcher in a shipping container. Here's Madeleine Burke.
10: Police say it was like a scene out of the TV show Storage Wars in Melton South on Saturday. A business owner was unpacking 5 shipping containers he had purchased sight unseen to see what abandoned gems he might locate inside and sell. In one container from a deceased estate, he found a rocket launcher among several boxes containing military-related items. Specialist police from the Bomb Response Unit inspected the device, contacted the Australian Defence Force, who confirmed it was in working order and from the time of the Vietnam War. The rocket launcher was deemed safe and will be returned to the ADF. Madeleine Burke, Melbourne.
9: 2 teenage boys have been chased down and stabbed with a machete after a fight in Cranbourne. Witnesses saw a 15-year-old and a 17-year-old being chased by 2 males armed with machetes on Bergen Court around 7:30 last night. They were both taken to hospital after being found with serious injuries on nearby Cams Road. Their attackers fled the scene. Tunnelling on the suburban rail loop is likely to start this week. The first 2 of 8 tunnel boring machines have been ready to launch at Burwood for weeks. They will now head toward Glen Waverley. Australia could be short more than 900,000 construction workers by 2035. Master Builders Australia believes activating 3 priority areas of reform would decrease that shortage by 39,000. One Nation is defending its plan to allow people to dip into their super to put more money in their pocket right now. The proposal would allow renters and mortgage holders to divert a quarter of their future super contributions into take-home pay. That would add about $40 a week to the take-home pay of someone earning $90,000 a year. Experts are warning it will hurt retirement savings and will add to inflationary pressures. But One Nation's Barnaby Joyce says it's about giving another option to those at risk of homelessness.
11: They're not going to just take money out if they're not doing it tough. But if they need the money, they say, I can't get through, they're going to ask for it.
9: Well, an increasing number of Victorians are challenging their inheritance. New research reveals almost 1 in 5 Victorians have contested a will. Another 28% say they would imagine contesting if they felt ripped off. In finance, the dollar's trading higher at 72.08 US.
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9: North Melbourne great Drew Petrie says the club made the right decision to sack Alistair Clarkson. President Sonia Hood says the club is looking for a modern coach. Petrie telling 3AW Football, the decision was made with the best of intentions.
0: It's never a personal thing, this. It's such a ruthless business, and it looked through any business, through society. Hard decisions have to get made, and Jen and Sonia and Todd have all made this hard decision, but they've made the decision knowing all the facts. They know the direction they want to take the club.
9: Mercedes' Kimi Antonelli recorded a breathtaking victory in an incident-packed Italian Grand Prix after starting from 19th on the grid. Aussie Oscar Piastri back in fifth. In soccer, Arsenal remains undefeated in the English Premier League, beating Chelsea 2-1 overnight, while Everton scored in the 96th minute to secure a 2-2 draw with Manchester United. That's the latest news and sports.
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14: Good morning, it's Daniel Brewer with your Gippsland News and Sport. Several Gippsland hospitals have been given higher classifications under changes to safe patient ratios passed by State Parliament. The legislation reclassifies 17 regional hospitals, with Bairnsdale, South West Gippsland and Wonthaggi elevated to Level 2 and La Trobe Regional Health to Level 1. The Nationals' Melina Bath says more staff and funding are needed to ensure regional hospitals can meet the new requirements.
15: Improving patient outcomes is a goal we can all support, but Labor has failed to build the workforce pipeline needed to deliver these reforms, particularly in regional Victoria.
14: The Gippsland Lakes will be celebrated at a community event highlighting the region's unique environment and wildlife. The Celebrate the Lakes event next month will showcase projects helping protect the lakes and surrounding catchments. East Gippsland CMA Chief Executive Officer Beck Hemming says no matter the weather, the event will go ahead.
16: Oh, we hope not. We'll go ahead no matter what. We'll have events. There'll be music, great food and even better company. So we're really looking forward to it. And I think now more than ever, these precious environments really need us to be working together.
14: Three people have suffered significant injuries after an alleged assault at Tyres on Saturday afternoon. Police allege a man known to the victims attended a property around 12:30 p.m. and allegedly assaulted two elderly people and another man while armed with what is believed to be an axe. Detective Senior Sergeant Rodney Finlay says if you see something, say something.
17: If they see him, do not approach him. Call 000 straight away. The community will notice a lot of police in the Tyres and Morwell area today. You'll see the helicopter overhead. We are working furiously to try and bring him into custody.
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18: Nidaro won its ninth East Gippsland Grand Final when they accounted for Boysdale Bragon by 6 points. Final scores had the Cats 12-5-77 to the Bombers 11-5-71. Peter Harrison kicked 6 goals for the winners and David Donchi was awarded the AFL Vic Country Medal.
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22: Your 4-day forecast for Gippsland and the Valley. There is a strong wind warning for the central and east Gippsland coasts. Cloudy today with a high chance of showers becoming less likely this afternoon. Winds westerly up to 25 k's an hour, setting southwesterly around lunchtime. We're heading for a top today of 14 across the Latrobe Valley, 15 in Sale, 16 in Bairnsdale, Lakes Entrance and Orbost. Tomorrow, early frost, then sunny, 17. Wednesday, a shower or two, 13. Thursday, cloudy, 15. And right now, 10 degrees in the valley, 12 in Sale, Lakes and Orbost, 11 in Bairnsdale.
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22: It's 7:08. This is the Morning Crew with Gabby and Dan for a Monday. Father's Day was yesterday, and your dad's going to love what we're about to play with Music Monday. Here we we go. It's in honour of Father's Day yesterday. A couple of dad-themed tunes.
1: Exactly right. I brought up a comment earlier about Carol only voting for your song because it was Father's Day.
22: Thank you, Carol.
1: So
22: you
1: got
22: appreciate
1: a bit of a pity vote.
22: Mate, if it wasn't for pity, where would I be in life?
1: But then I also liked Cheryl's comment.
22: Oh, yes.
1: She said, Gabby, please, sorry, Dan, gave a smiley face. But then she did an angry face to her own comment. Okay. You know how you can like something or love it? She was like, oh, I'm so mad at myself doing that.
22: I hate myself for doing this, but
1: I've
22: got to vote against Dan. It's okay. I don't take it too seriously. So we're cool. Hey, Father Songs, I went with an oldie but a goodie from Cat Stevens.
2: How can I try to explain when I do, he turns away again?
22: I think he sings it from both the father's and the son's perspective.
1: Yes.
22: When he sings in a low voice, he's the dad. High voice is the son. I think.
1: Makes sense.
22: Yeah, kind of.
1: I also went for an oldie but a goodie. And I got the job done. Everyone, keep your pants on. It's Eagle Rock by Daddy Cool.
22: I gave you the stat before. Elton John was in Australia early 70s, heard this, and inspired Crocodile Rock for him.
1: How fun.
22: Yeah, there you go. Daddy Cool. Enjoy it. Ross Wilson and the gang. Keep your pants on. Morning Crew with Gabby and Dan.
1: Oh, don't.
22: 9:07.
1: I don't care.
22: If it's safe to do so.
1: Drop your pants.
22: You can drop them. Here we go.
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0: Olivia Dean and Baby Steps at 16 past 7. Morning Crew with Gabby and Dan this Monday. Streaming live on Listener as well.
1: I had the most ridiculous phone conversation with my 80-year-old auntie yesterday.
0: Oh, good.
1: So it was Auntie Honey's 80th birthday.
0: Happy birthday, honey.
1: Honey, indeed. And honey, she was telling me a story about her and her husband, my Uncle Tony.
0: Can I just say I've met your Uncle Tony?
1: Deaf as a doorknob.
0: He is the deafest man I've ever had a conversation with.
1: Nah, he got a different hearing aid now.
0: Oh, did he?
1: Yeah.
0: I was once having a chat with this guy and then it dawned on me about 20 seconds in maybe. This guy could not hear a single thing I was saying despite the fact that I was talking to him from like maybe a foot away.
1: Oh, yeah. He was deaf as a doorknob then. Yeah. He's got a better hearing aid. It's still not great.
0: Yeah.
1: But it was like at our wedding reception.
0: Mm.
1: And my husband and I had a pretty open bar.
0: Yep.
1: You could virtually get everything you wanted.
0: Yes.
1: And about 10 o'clock at night, and I'm in party mode by then, he came up and he's like, Gabby, they're telling me they don't have any tea. And I was like, because it's English, tea? And he's like, yes, I would like a cup of tea. I'm like, who wants a cup of tea now?
0: Yeah.
1: Anyway.
0: An 80-year-old man does.
1: An 80-year-old man.
0: British man.
1: Well, he's now 83, my Uncle Tony.
0: Yes.
1: So I was on the phone to Honey yesterday and she was saying, oh, you know, I had to take Tony to the hospital. I was like, oh dear, what happened?
0: Poor Tone.
1: Well, he had a bit of a fall. And I was like, oh no, he had a fall.
0: Oh dear, you get to a certain age where you no longer fall over and you start having a fall.
1: Yes.
0: Yes.
1: And my Uncle Tony is a guy that back in the day, his dinner would be more a cheese platter and red wine.
0: Wow.
1: He's more of a rounder man.
0: Yeah, right.
1: Who likes the finer things in life. Don't exercise is not one of them.
0: Great.
1: Whereas my Auntie Honey is a little yogi. She's very flexible. She goes to yoga.
0: Very flexible.
1: Super flexible.
0: For an 80-year-old?
1: Oh, yeah.
0: Okay.
1: She's very fit. She doesn't look 80. She doesn't seem 80.
0: Yeah, okay.
1: So Uncle Tony has had a fall because they were going
0: to trip over his wife when she was in a pretzel position or something.
1: Downward dog, and he didn't say no. For some reason, she's encouraged him to start running. So you've got an 80-year-old woman and an 83-year-old man going for a little run across the park.
0: Yeah,
1: and it was a bit undulated.
0: Yeah,
1: and he's fallen, but gone sliding and knocked his whole face, whole shoulder, and had to be admitted to hospital.
0: Yeah,
1: and she's trying to tell me this very honest story, and I've got the giggles being. Why are you making Uncle Tony run at 83?
0: Yeah, not a good idea.
1: You'd be lucky if he rolls out of bed.
0: Because my mum's 82.
1: Yeah.
0: And
1: your mum's been particularly fit and a swimmer.
0: She's fit. Yeah, she's fit as well. But she said what you don't realise when you're young is like you just sort of step on ground that's uneven. You just
1: you just fix. You just your body just balances.
0: Make it work.
1: Yeah.
0: When you get to a certain age, you can't do that anymore.
1: I'm not certain that the ground was as undulated as she said.
0: Yeah.
1: It was pitch. So I was like, well, they're usually pretty manicured.
0: Yeah.
1: So, yeah, Uncle Tony's had a fall.
0: Yeah, poor Tony.
1: But because she made him run.
0: Yeah.
1: Why are you making him run?
0: I mean,
1: you just get to a certain age sometimes that if you haven't done it, it's too late.
0: Yeah, true. I think I'm at that age too, by the way, 37.
1: Uncle Tony would only run to a bottle of red wine, by the way.
0: Ooh, is that a bit of brie? And then he's on.
1: Yeah.
0: So I caught up with my biological father-in-law yesterday. I only see him a few times a year. He lives a fair way away, but he came to watch the boys' footy final yesterday. And talking to him and the kids lost, so we started talking about cricket and what our plans are for the cricket season. And he said, yes. And keep in mind, my father-in-law, Phil, is 67. And he said, oh, yeah, my weekends are full with cricket season because I'm going to play D grade on the Saturday and then play in the over 60s on the Sunday.
1: Golly.
0: So I'm playing 2 days a weekend.
1: That's great.
0: And then he said, what about you this cricket season? And I said, oh, no, I'm too old.
1: So he's 60-odd.
0: Oh, he's 67.
1: He's
0: I'm 37. I said I played 4 games of cricket last year. I did my calf in one and my hamstring in another. I just can't
1: And the other two were a miracle.
0: Yeah.
1: He got out unscathed.
0: I don't know what happened in the other two, but I managed to get through it. But, yeah, so I was like, oh, I don't think I'm going to play.
1: No.
0: The game's passed me by. And he's like 60, nearly 70. He's going, yeah, I'm playing 2 days a week this season.
1: And he'll come through uninjured.
0: Yeah. Anyway.
1: You're the Uncle Tony in this.
0: I am. 21 past 7, Morning Crew with Gabby and Dan.
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0: Strong wind warnings for the coast. Showers for Gippsland today. A top of 14 for the valley, 16 for the east. And heads up, after a weekend of no trains, there still aren't any. Gippsland trains are disrupted this morning due to an emergency services incident between Traralgon and Morwell.
1: So coaches are replacing V-line trains on the Traralgon and Bairnsdale lines between Traralgon and Southern Cross, but trains continue to operate between Bairnsdale and Traralgon. Services will resume when investigations are complete and it's deemed safe to do so.
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0: Benson Boone on the Morning Crew with Gabby and Dan at 7:31. I've been saying for a little while now, Gabby, this social media ban for under 16s, which came in last December, isn't necessarily working because every kid I know, and I know a lot, it sounds weird, because I've got a lot of kids and I've got a lot of friends, every kid, early teenager that I know, sort of early high school, is still on social media. They're still on Snapchat, they're still on Instagram, they're still on TikTok. It might be maybe putting off younger people from starting a social media account, so it might be working in that aspect. But the kids who were already on social media before the ban came in, I guarantee you, are still on social media. They're finding ways around it. I know there's been kids who have been kicked off and they've just started another account and gone again. So it's happening. And the government trying to take on big tech even more, it would appear.
1: Yeah, so those big fines that the tech companies were being threatened with, yeah. I don't think any of them have coughed up. Surprise, surprise.
0: Yes.
1: Over in America, there's some different things happening with Meta to try and combat teens on social media. So putting limitations on the hours they can be online, maybe how long they can be online, the content that is given to them. But at the moment, that's only happening in America. And also Meta has said, well, hang on.
0: Yep.
1: If we're going to put these rules in because we went to court,
0: yes,
1: then other social media companies should be following suit. Otherwise, the teens will just move to another platform that isn't as stringent.
0: Yeah.
1: But big things could be happening to Australia, Dan.
0: Yeah, absolutely. Social media companies will have to give Aussies a choice to opt out of algorithms and face fines of more than $100 million if they fail to keep users safe. So Labor will make online safety its focus when Parliament resumes this week, releasing long-awaited draft digital duty of care laws and trying again to give online safety watchdog greater teeth to enforce that under 16 ban.
1: So the algorithm, I mean, it's great for social media companies because it boosts engagement. It keeps us on there for longer.
0: Yep.
1: But it can be really dangerous. I mean, for my feed, it's very cooking based.
0: Oh, yeah.
1: I watched a video of a parrot and I sent it to a friend. So now I have birds.
0: Yeah, right.
1: I'm not interested in. But it can be a lot scarier than that. Think young men kind of given information or algorithm pushing hateful, misogynistic type content. It normalizes it. Like young girls getting content about what I eat in a day.
0: Body
1: dysmorphia.
0: There's also that looks maxing crap that's on there as well. You know, people actually hammering their own jaw to get a more prominent jawline and stupid stuff like that. So there are some really dangerous things that can be out there that not just teenagers but young people can see.
1: And influence.
0: Even old people can see.
1: Oh, gosh. Go back to COVID.
0: Yeah.
1: But sometimes you watch a video out of curiosity, like, what are other people thinking? That's different to my thinking. And then suddenly I'm just flooded with that type of information. I was like, no, this was a one-off.
0: Yeah.
1: I was just curious.
0: Yeah.
1: Doesn't mean I'm into that now. I don't need that type of thinking in my feed. It is an important distinction, though. The government's proposal is an opt-out.
0: Yes.
1: So the algorithm would stay on unless you opt out.
0: Yeah.
1: Yeah.
0: I mean, it changed. When social media first happened, there was no sort of algorithms. Mm. You saw the most recent things that your friends had posted on your
1: Facebook.
0: And now that doesn't happen anymore. It happened, changed a while ago now, but that just doesn't
1: happen. You can even see with the speed of camera transition shots and how our brains have changed. There was a stat I read, and I can't quite remember it, but it was like 30 years ago in a movie, a camera shot would be maybe for 13 seconds.
0: Yep.
1: And now we're spinning them every two and a bit.
0: Yeah,
1: our brains just don't have the capacity. But that's why watching adolescents was really interesting because it was slow.
0: One camera scene the whole way through.
1: One camera shot and we loved it. Like I think although it was such a heavy TV show, the slowness of it I think was good for the brain.
0: Yeah, right. What's interesting is my wife has now officially banned phones from the bedroom. So the kids have to give the phones up when they go to bed.
1: Good.
0: And they were like, whoa, how are we going to wake up? So my wife's gone out and bought a couple of alarm clocks.
1: Old school.
0: Old school,
1: Does it click on the radio?
0: Yeah, it does.
1: Oh,
0: it actually does.
1: Good.
0: It's hard to set. I was yelling last night going, why can't alarm clocks be universal in the way you have to change the time and set the alarms? Because it's all little differences.
1: So they're all going off.
0: I think I got them all right. Anyway, everyone should have been up at 7. We'll see how we went.
1: Got alarm clocks. Yeah. I love that.
0: Went old school with alarm clocks.
1: It's like
0: clocks.
1: Back in the day or little kids have like when it's a pink sheep, you can't get out of bed, but when it's green,
0: we had
1: you
0: that.
1: Can.
0: Yeah, we had that. That was good. Anyway, the social media thing, at least they're trying something, I suppose. They're trying whether it'll work remains to be seen, but we'll...
1: The reels feel like pokies.
0: They can be, can't they? So addictive. Anyway, 7:36. Morning Crew with Gabby and Dan. Got your local news coming up. Then Gabby's trending news to follow.
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9: Good morning, it's Daniel Brewer with your Gippsland news and sport. La Trobe City Council has ranked among Victoria's highest performing councils in the 2026 Snaps and Solve Community Satisfaction Index. Sam College reports.
10: Council has ranked fifth in Victoria for community satisfaction, recording a score of 64.6. The result is 5 points above the national average and 5.3 points above the Victorian average. The index combines survey results with ratings from the Send Snap Solve app. Mayor Sharon Gibson says the result reflects Council's commitment to responding to the community. Sam College, Ace Radio.
9: CFA brigades across the region will soon be hosting Get Fire Ready events, helping locals prepare for the upcoming bushfire season. While the events are focused on fire preparedness, they can also double as a recruitment drive for the CFA. Deputy Chief Officer Trevor Rowan is urging residents to head along and take part.
11: We're engaging with the community and what we're asking the community to come and meet with the local brigade. The events will be detailed on our website, so the times, the dates of when they'll be doing that in the month of October through to November.
9: Harriet Shing has visited Fisher's Pallets in Morwell to announce funding for six businesses through the Gippsland Supply Chain Resilience Program. The member for Eastern Victoria says the grants will help businesses invest in new machinery and programs.
12: These are grants of up to $200,000 to help companies just like Fishers with new and upgraded machinery. For example, here, the delivery of brand new pallets to a range of markets, both in Victoria and around Australia, will mean that pallets can be produced around twice as fast.
13: 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It's two beds in one.
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14: 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Phillips after the siren from 50 sends it on its way. Has it got the distance? Yeah. It doesn't. The Lions win. The Lions win an absolute cracking second semi-final.
9: Maui move on to the Gippsland League Grand Final in a fortnight following a nail-biting win on Saturday. Leongatha move to a preliminary final next week, taking on Warragul following a controversial one-point win over Wonthaggi yesterday. That's the latest in local news and sport.
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0: Your 4-day forecast for Gippsland and the Valley. There is a strong wind warning for the central and east Gippsland coasts. Cloudy today with a high chance of showers becoming less likely this afternoon. Winds westerly up to 25 k's an hour, setting southwesterly around lunchtime. We're heading for a top today of 14 across the Latrobe Valley, 15 in Sale, 16 in Bairnsdale, Lakes Entrance and Orbost. Tomorrow, early frost, then sunny, 17. Wednesday, a shower or two, 13. Thursday, cloudy, 15. And right now, 10 degrees in the valley, 12 in Sale, Lakes and Orbost, 11 in Bairnsdale.
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0: All right, Gabby, let's talk trending. That's what we're doing right now here on the Morning Crew with Gabby and Dan. A big weekend of trending news, potentially.
3: Well, the Venice Film Festival is in full swing at the moment. Couple movies are making a splash. So first up is Primetime, a thriller about the popular US TV segment called To Catch a Predator.
0: Right.
3: So it stars Robert Pattinson playing the US TV host Chris Hansen, getting rave reviews. And it's going to be in cinemas late October in Australia.
0: Okay.
3: And the film received a 9-minute standing ovation.
0: They really try to outdo themselves with their standing ovations, don't they?
3: That's not the record.
0: Oh, okay.
3: It's not, but please don't clap in the cinema. It's weird.
0: No, it is strange. Why do you clap? Who are you clapping? Anyway, for 9 minutes, yes. I mean, maybe 30 seconds at tops.
3: Critics are also very positive about the documentary of the Oasis World Tour.
0: Yeah, okay.
3: Oasis Don't Look Back in Anger. It's coming out in cinemas this week, but then it will be on Disney Plus later in the year, all about that turbulent relationship. And then their world tour made them bajillions.
0: Well done to them, and good on them for getting through it together as well.
3: Let's talk about Beyoncé's empty box. Even her most devoted fans have accused her of displaying disgusting greed. So to mark her 45th birthday and 20th anniversary of her album B-Day, which gave us, for example, this. You got me twisted. You
0: must not know about me. You must not know. My favourite era of Beyoncé, that.
3: She unveiled a limited edition Beekeeper collector's box. Only 500 of them have been made. Priced at nearly $1,000 US, and they're empty. So they're right to house your Beyoncé vinyl, but no vinyl comes with it, and it's made of pine, a fairly inexpensive wood. So it's basically an empty wooden box for $1,000.
0: Yeah, okay, good stuff.
3: Yeah, fans are fuming. And Dame Judi Dench showed her unengraved Oscar to Sir Ian McKellen on her show Tea with Judi Dench. He then told her about his Golden Globe.
4: And I was intrigued as to how this Golden Globe was put together, and I discovered that on the bottom there was a screw. And I undid the screw and it all fell apart. I couldn't put it together again. And then they said, will you please send us back your statue? So I had to say, I can't find it.
0: I would watch a TV show.
3: They're a dopamine hit.
0: Yeah, I love those two, both of them.
3: They were in Buckingham Palace, found the thrones and sat on it like naughty children.
0: Ian McKellen found the balcony where the Queen waves and he went out and had a dart on it. And then one of the guards had to say, "So Ian, you're at Buckingham Palace." And he went, "Oops, sorry." I love both of them.
3: I love them.
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3: Strong wind warnings for the coast. Showers across Gippsland today becoming less likely as the day goes on. Top of 14 for the valley, 16 for the east. 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

0: 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This is The Morning Crew with Gabby and Dan. Got your national and local news updates coming up next. 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
0: Yes, absolutely. 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
4: 12 degrees in Melbourne. A shower or two. A top today, 14. 8 o'clock. Good morning. I'm David Armstrong. Two teenage boys have been chased down and stabbed with machetes. Quiet street in Melbourne southeast. Madeline Burke reports.
5: Locals saw two boys being chased by two males armed with machetes during a wild brawl in Cranbourne. It was around 7:30 last night when the boys were seen fleeing a vehicle and running along Bergen Court. A 17-year-old and a 15-year-old were stabbed. Members of the public found them on Cams Road, staying with them until emergency services arrived. It's believed their attackers fled in a vehicle which hasn't yet been found. Police are investigating whether they are known to each other. Madeline Burke, Melbourne.
4: And a man's driven himself to hospital after he was stabbed during an attempted carjacking at Stawell. Police still searching for the offender. A second-hand dealer has found a rocket launcher in a shipping container. The Melton business owner was unpacking containers he'd purchased from a deceased estate when he found the ADF rocket launcher among several boxes of military items. It's believed the rocket launcher was from the time of the Vietnam War and not suspected of being used in any criminal offending. Experts are warning One Nation's new plan on super could make cost of living issues worse, not better. Pauline Hanson-led party would allow renters and mortgage holders to divert a quarter of their future super contributions into take-home pay. It means a worker earning $90,000 annually would take home about $40 a week under the scheme. But Motley Fool's Scott Phillips says the plan would not only hit retirement savings, but would also add to inflationary pressure.
6: You put 3% back into people's pockets. Yes, they need it. This is renters and mortgage payers. Of course, everyone's saying, I need that money. Here's the thing. You do that, prices will go up even further because you've got more demand in the economy. And then what does the Reserve Bank do? It puts interest rates up to counterbalance that.
4: New research has found Victorians are facing an epidemic of eating disorders post-pandemic. Eating Disorders Victoria's new report shows demand across hospital emergency departments has hit levels not seen since lockdown. Demand for services has skyrocketed, with the EDV hub responding to 3,000-plus people in the past financial year. Five people have died in a cargo plane crash in Miami that hit multiple vehicles and closed all runways at the airport. The Amazon cargo plane barreled off the runway, bursting into flames. Local authorities say 10 people were caught up in the crash in total.
7: Five fatalities, three that are in critical condition that were transported to the trauma center, and another two that were transported to a local hospital.
4: Well, a world-first spit test developed in Australia could help detect fatty liver disease. The condition affects 30% of people in the country over the age of 50. The new saliva test can help catch liver damage before it turns deadly. In finance, our dollar is trading higher at 72.08 US.
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4: Carlton and the Western Bulldogs will host exit meetings this week after their finals exit. Brownlow medalist James Heard telling Footy Furnace, The Blues should be targeting a forward.
9: But I just think they need something up their forward line. I don't think Harry Mackay is going to be just, he can't be one out. They don't seem to have enough support with tall timber up there, and then you need more running players to come through. Their level is very good, but if they want to go from eighth up until to fourth, they've still got to get a lot better.
4: North Melbourne great Drew Petrie says the club made the right decision to sack Alistair Clarkson. And 3 days after arriving in Melbourne, the San Francisco 49ers will ramp up their training today ahead of their season opener on Friday morning. That's the latest news and sport.
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12: Good morning, it's Daniel Brewer with your Gippsland News and Sport. A community event next month will celebrate the Gippsland Lakes and the diverse species that rely on the region. East Gippsland CMA Chief Executive Officer Beck Hemming says the lakes are incredibly important.
13: They're important to so many people for so many different reasons, from catching their first fish, seeing a koala, enjoying boating, and also right through to people have their livelihoods on the lakes as well. And this event will bring together schools, community groups, agencies, traditional owners and other stakeholders to share knowledge and support each other.
12: Three people have sustained serious injuries following an alleged assault at a property in Tyres. Police were called to an address shortly after 12:30 Saturday afternoon following reports a man known to the victims had allegedly assaulted two elderly people and another man. Detective Senior Sergeant Rodney Finlay says Peter O'Ryan has no fixed address.
14: Peter's, been a local man for a lot of years. He's definitely, I'm comfortable to say he's sort of, he's seen around the community a lot, is itinerant, isn't really of any fixed place of address in our area, but he's seen regularly through Morwell and definitely up around the Tyres area.
12: New safe patient ratio requirements have passed State Parliament, with Bairnsdale, Sale and West Gippsland hospitals among those receiving higher classifications. The legislation reclassified 17 regional hospitals, with Bairnsdale, Sale, West Gippsland and Wonthaggi hospitals elevated to Level 2 and La Trobe Regional Health to Level 1. Melina Barth says regional hospitals are already struggling with workforce shortages and financial pressures.
15: The Carroll government has failed to answer if beds will be closed, capacity reduced, or elective surgeries further delayed in the new staffing ratio requirements.
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12: In the North Gippsland Football Netball League preliminary finals, Woodside have booked a spot in the senior grand final with a win over Hayfield 20-10-130 to 8-9-57. In the reserves, Woodside defeated Cowell by 6 points, while Churchill accounted for Rosedale by 31 points in the under-18s. That's the latest in local news and sport.
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17: Your 4-day forecast for Gippsland and the Valley. There is a strong wind warning for the central and east Gippsland coasts. Cloudy today with a high chance of showers becoming less likely this afternoon. Winds westerly up to 25 k's an hour, setting southwesterly around lunchtime. We're heading for a top today of 14 across the Latrobe Valley, 15 in Sale, 16 in Bairnsdale, Lakes Entrance and Orbost. Tomorrow, early frost, then sunny, 17. Wednesday, a shower or two, 13. Thursday, cloudy, 15. And right now, 11 degrees in the valley, 12 in Sale, Bairnsdale, Lakes and Orbost.
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17: New week of Mad Minute starts now. And our player today is Dave. Hello, Dave.
19: Hello, good morning.
17: Good morning, mate. How was your weekend?
19: Fantastic.
17: Oh, great. Well, did you achieve anything?
19: No.
17: Oh, even better. That's perfect, Dave. What are we spending $1,000 on when we win today, mate?
19: I might try and get myself an Apple Watch to go with my secondhand Apple phone.
17: Sorry, I'm a bit jaded. We had to go. My son's phone, quote unquote, broke on Friday, so to go get him a new Apple iPhone 17.
20: Oh, what a lucky duck!
17: I know. Yeah. It's annoying when your kids have better stuff than you. I'm like, I'm paying for this. He's got the new one. I've got the anyway. Never mind, Dave. All right. Well, good luck getting your Apple Watch, mate.
20: I have a conspiracy, by the way.
17: Okay. All right. We'll get to that in just a moment. Go for it.
20: So you know how I've always been on a plan, and this phone I bought outright. Touch wood. It's going strong 4.5 years later.
17: Yeah. Okay.
20: But once on a plan, die after 2 years.
17: Okay, that's good. Good
20: anyway,
17: conspiracy.
20: We'll dive into it.
17: Hang on. Well, I'll tell you this one. We got him a new iPhone 17. We went next door to a little shop that sells covers, whatever you call it, and the little lady in there said, you know, I could have fixed that for $120, that phone. Just after we bought him a new one.
20: Yeah, good.
17: All right, Dave, enough about us. Let's get on to you. Let's win some money right now.
20: Good luck, Dave. Bonus. What country has the most islands in the world?
19: Sweden.
20: A common saying that means trickery or deception is smoke and?
19: Mirrors.
20: If I get a perm, what would happen to my hair?
19: Curly.
20: Who is the founder of Facebook?
19: Mark Zuckerberg.
20: Dandelion is a shade of what colour?
19: Yellow.
20: What dessert takes its name from the French burnt cream?
19: Creme brulee.
20: Danny O'Donoghue is the frontman of which band?
19: Huh?
20: The four big banks in Australia, CBA, ANZ, NAB and?
19: Westpac.
20: Which country's three-letter Olympic code is M-A-R?
19: Pass.
20: In recent years, which US city has hosted NRL round one matches?
19: Las Vegas.
20: Danny O'Donoghue is frontman of which band?
19: The Script.
20: And which country's three-letter Olympic code is M-A-R?
19: Morocco.
20: Oh-ho.
17: Oh. Let's see what noise Dave makes when we tell him you've won $1,000.
20: That was fantastic. Thank you for playing along.
17: Well done, Dave. You did it, mate. Congratulations. You've got yourself a brand new Apple Watch.
19: Thank you very much.
17: Oh, well done. Maybe get yourself an Apple Watch and celebrate with a creme brulee as well and whack
20: Delish.
17: On your favourite Script album. Dave, congratulations, mate. 10 from 10. Perfect effort from you. $1,000. Just the perfect game. Congratulations.
19: Awesome. Thanks, guys.
17: There's Dave winning himself a grand here on the Morning Crew. What a great way to start the week of Mad Minute.
20: Yes, that was very good. I'm up and about.
17: Oh, indeed. We will play Mad Minute this time again tomorrow. If you like a one-step head start, catch that bonus question answer just before 3, then win it just like Dave did today here on the Morning Crew with Gabby and Dan. I know.

0: here on The Morning Crew with Gabby and Dan at 18 past 8. So this Friday, Gabby's not going to be here. She's going to the NFL game at the MCG, and all power to her. But she's heading down there Thursday. You're coming back next week, I presume, I hope. Unless you get swept away in American football fever and just go too crazy at the tailgate.
1: Go follow them around the world?
0: Yeah, maybe.
1: They're going to London, they're going to Paris, Munich.
0: Why not?
1: Why not?
0: So, yes, Gabby's going to that game. And I have the chance to go as well. My wife said to me, you can go to the NFL if you want on Friday.
1: But if you want scares me.
0: As you know, I've got no mate. So going with a friend isn't an option. So I was going to take my kids, my boys. But she said, we can't afford all three of you to go.
1: Oh, no. So you got to pick the favourite.
0: No. She said, you can go on your own if you want. Very nice of her. I mean, I do make money. But she said, you can go on your own if you want.
1: Hang on. Why'd you just get jocks for Father's Day? You could have used the NFL as your gift.
0: Yeah, well, that's what
1: we're discussing.
0: A lifetime supply of tickets. Two tickets available. A lot of resale tickets still available via the Ticketmaster website. Can't really get any under $500. I can go, but I thought, is it weird going to an NFL game by myself at the MCG? There's also, I mean, work might not approve it because there'll be nobody left here at work, but...
1: That's a them problem.
0: Yeah.
1: Is it weird? Well, no, because you're going to be surrounded by 100,000 other people.
0: Just make friends with them. Oh, friends. I'll be sat there by myself, no one either side of me that I know. That's weird, isn't it?
1: Okay.
0: Have you ever attended a major event by yourself? 1-300-799-31. Do you ever go to the movies by yourself? Have you dined by yourself?
1: If you're going to the movies by yourself, you're in a dark room. No one really knows you by yourself.
0: True. Do you recommend going to the movies by yourself?
1: Art galleries.
0: But there's nobody to discuss it with as you walk out.
1: I think that's the downside of it. You're not having a shared experience with someone else that you can then dissect afterwards.
0: Yeah.
1: There's no problem doing any of these things on your own.
0: Yep.
1: But, yeah, it's just a bit limiting afterwards.
0: 1-300-799-31. Now, over the weekend, we celebrated my son's 15th birthday. My wife's cousin was there and she said, oh, I've got to duck away early. I'm going to the Alex Warren concert tonight in Melbourne.
1: Ooh.
0: And I was like, oh, cool. Who are you going with? And she said, no, just by myself. So she went to Alex Warren on Saturday night all on her own. But, I mean, again, there would have been 10,000 people there. So she could have made friends, I guess, with the people around her. But, yeah, 1-300-799-31. Are you a bit of a solo operator?
1: My understanding is Alex Warren, but I don't know which show it was. Face planted.
0: Yeah, I did hear that. Yeah. Fell over on stage. I don't know. I'll ask my wife's cousin if it was Saturday. 1-300.
1: Well, she could have been in the bathroom and no one else was in there to tell her
0: No one told her. No one told her. 1-300-799-31. Are you a bit of a solo kind of operator? Do you go to events by yourself?
1: Are you a solo operator?
0: I mean, to be fair, when Richmond were in the grand finals back in the olden days when they were good, and someone offered me a single ticket to the grand final, I would have gone to that.
1: Absolutely, you would have. What are you going to do, by the way, when your kids get older and they want nothing to do with their dad? Because they go through that phase.
0: Still got my brother. He's just in Singapore at the moment, but he'll be back.
1: Still have one person.
0: I'll just go back to the guy I used to go with before the kids came along. 1-300-799-31.
1: Very good.
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0: Strong wind warnings for the coast today. Showers across Gippsland becoming less likely as the day goes on. Top of 14 for the valley, 16 for the east. Now, breaking down the fourth wall, Gabby and I come in on weekends to press the buttons for footy occasionally. We both did over the weekend. How was your game between Moe and Leangatha on Saturday, Gabby?
1: Well, wasn't that a thriller? So there was 10 lead changes.
0: Wow.
1: Six of those came in the last quarter.
0: Unbelievable.
1: In the end, Moe got the job done, but boy, I had to work hard in the background.
0: Well, it was a kick for goal late, wasn't it, that fell short from Fraser Phillips? I think it was in the end. So well done to Moe. I panelled yesterday's game and I texted you at the final siren. I went, oh God, I'm going to be here forever. It's going into extra time. And then the next text was, oh no, it's not. They got the scoreboard wrong.
1: Yeah.
0: What the hell? They had to take a point off Wonthaggi after the siren.
1: Gosh, that's heartbreaking.
0: So we all thought it was a draw. In the end, it was a 1-point win to Warragul. Unbelievable scenes that have gone national, actually.
1: Yeah.
0: So well done to Daryl and the TRFM commentary team for covering it beautifully and just a ridiculous weekend of Gippsland League footy. So where does that leave us, Gabby? Well, in the senior footy, we got a prelim final this weekend. Leangatha versus Warragul in Sale. The winner to take on Moe in the week after's grand final.
1: Wow, wee.
0: Unbelievable. Hopefully not as heart-stopping this weekend because it's really hard to get those highlight packages together in time. Morning Crew with Gabby and Dan. TRFM.

0: Josh Farwaz at 8:28 here on The Morning Crew with Gabby and Dan, streaming live on Listener as well. 1-300-799-31. I'm interested. Do you attend events solo? So over the weekend, my wife's cousin had to leave a family event early to get to Melbourne because she was off to see Alex Warren, the singer. And I said, oh, who are you seeing Alex Warren with? And she said, no, I'm just going by myself. She did say then I left it late to buy tickets. And when she finally did buy tickets, there was only single seats available. So that's why she went on her own. But it's fascinating. I would have just looked at that and gone, ah, well, can't go. Because my wife's also said to me, you can go to the NFL game on Friday if you want, but we can't afford any of the kids to go. So you can go on your own if you want. But I was like, oh.
1: Doesn't have the same feel?
0: I don't know. Yeah, because I could go with my brother, but he's away. So I was like, I'll have to give it a miss.
1: Please don't chime on to my. Please.
0: Is there a spare seat next to you and Trove? Is that what you're alluding to? Is there a spare seat next to you and Trove at the MCG?
1: I can't tell you where we're sitting because I'm not sure myself.
0: Okay. All right. You probably spent a little bit more than I'm probably willing to spend anyway. But have a great time at the NFL. I wish I was there, but I don't want to go on my own. 1-300-799-31. Do you attend things on your own?
1: Tory message.
0: Oh, yes.
1: Nice and simple. Wouldn't dream of it.
0: Oh, Tory. No, that's a no from Tory. Do you single dine? Do you single movie? Do you single concert? Do you single sporting event? 1-300-799-31. Who do you attend things with if you don't attend by yourself? Anyway, 1-300-799-31. I think I'm right in saying your brother did some overseas trips.
1: My
0: by
1: middle
0: himself?
1: Brother did a European trip in a way I never would. So yeah. He had a ticket there and a ticket home, and the rest was just whatever floated his boat. So he was younger and he did hostels, and then so he would meet people in the hostel and would vibe with a little group, and they're like, we're going to, I don't know, Italy next. You'd be like, cool.
0: Okay,
1: and then
0: coming.
1: He'd go to Italy, and then he'd meet some more people and be like, I'm sick of the first group. I'll join into another group.
0: That's cool.
1: And that's how he travelled around.
0: Jacqueline's on the line. Jacqueline, do you do events by yourself?
2: Yep, I've been to a few concerts by myself, driven down to Melbourne, seen a show and driven home. I used to travel alone as well.
0: Okay. Well, let's dissect the concerts. Who's the best concert you've seen on your own?
2: A band called Filter.
0: Okay. All right. Now, they had a song called, was that the band who had the song called Take a Picture?
2: That's correct.
0: Yeah, there you go.
1: What was it like going on your own? Did you make friends with people for the night, or were you just happy bouncing around?
0: Mm.
2: I was just happy to be there. I'm short, so I can't see anyway, so I hang up out the back and just watch the music.
0: Shouldn't you get near the front if you're short? Isn't that the whole purpose of
1: the mosh?
0: Yeah, no. Nah. Okay, well, you said also you've travelled solo. Where have you gone on your own?
2: I travelled to London, and then I did join a Kentucky tour and then travelled around after that by myself.
0: Yeah, right.
2: And I've also done Hong Kong and China on my own.
1: Now, this was before the selfie stick, I imagine. So, but was it a bit lonely, or again, you just make friends with people on the night?
2: You just make friends as you go.
1: Yep.
0: Yeah, exactly. You don't need friends. I'm telling you, I'm with you, Jacqueline. Thank you.
1: You don't need friends, says someone who has none.
0: Yeah, true. Anyway, have fun.
1: I'm enviable, like, if people can do it.
0: Yeah, absolutely. And you're going to have fun on Friday at the NFL.
1: Yeah, but I'm not going on my own.
0: Yeah, that's true. But will your husband be too engrossed in the game?
1: I don't think he's that into it either. Okay. Like, he is a bit.
0: It feels like there's a lot of, I've never been to an NFL game live, obviously. But
1: that's exactly why we're going.
0: It feels like there's a lot of downtime at different stages. Mm. Like, there's a play and then I have to stop and reset. So there's a chance to look to your right and talk to her a bit. Yeah.
1: Yeah.
0: I don't know. You'll have to let me know because I'm not going to get there this week.
1: The irony is you're going to be crossing to someone at the MCG, but it's not me.
0: Not you.
1: No, I'm having a full-blown day off.
0: We've arranged for somebody else to be our MCG correspondent because Gabby said, absolutely not.
1: No way.
0: I'm not getting on the show. I'm your day off. 8:32, Morning Crew with Gabby and Dan.
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9: Latrobe City Council has been named one of Victoria's best performing councils in the 2026 SnapSend Solve Community Satisfaction Index. Sam College reports.
11: Latrobe City Council has been ranked fifth in Victoria for community satisfaction with a score of 64.6. The result is above the national and Victorian averages, despite overall satisfaction declining across Australia and Victoria. Council says the strongest rated services included fallen trees, dumped rubbish, parks, and gutter and stormwater issues. Mayor Sharon Gibson says residents are recognising the work council teams do across the city. Sam College, Ace Radio.
9: Get Fire Ready events will once again be held by local CFA brigades, offering residents advice on how to prepare for bushfires. Deputy Chief Officer Trevor Owen says unintentionally, they become recruitment drives also.
12: They want to, like we're seeing at the moment, really encouragingly, many people are also asking how they can join CFA. They're acting as not just an engagement tool for community education engagement around bushfire, they're actually working very well for us in terms of a recruitment opportunity as well.
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13: Lindero won its ninth East Gippsland Grand Final when they accounted for Boysdale Bragon by 6 points. Final scores had the Cats 12-5-77 to the Bombers 11-5-71. Peter Harrison kicked 6 goals for the winners and David Donchi was awarded the AFL Vic Country Medal.
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16: Your 4-day forecast for Gippsland and the Valley. There is a strong wind warning for the central and east Gippsland coasts. Cloudy today with a high chance of showers becoming less likely this afternoon. Winds westerly up to 25 k's an hour, setting south. Southwesterly around lunchtime. We're heading for a top today of 14 across the Latrobe Valley, 15 in Sale, 16 in Bairnsdale, Lakes Entrance and Orbost. Tomorrow, early frost, then sunny, 17. Wednesday, a shower or two, 13. Thursday, cloudy, 15. Right now, 11 degrees in the valley, 12 in Sale, 14 in Bairnsdale, 13 in Lakes and Orbost.
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0: It is 22 to 9, morning crew with Gabby and Dan for a Monday. We're talking about the NFL before. Jeez, I think the LA Rams have missed a trick. They're flying in the day before, they're flying out the next day. I think they're in Australia for no more than 24 hours. That includes the game itself.
1: Mm.
0: While the 49ers are here and they're doing all the promotional legwork on their own at the moment. And yeah, it just feels strange that it's an LA Rams home game, but the 49ers are the ones who are doing the promos, doing the interviews, even sending their cheerleaders to Fed Square, where congratulations to everyone who did turn up at Federation Square in Melbourne yesterday because a world record has been broken.
1: Oh, Fed they Square broke it.
0: Turned into a sea of pom-poms yesterday's huge crowd gathered for a shot at the cheerleading world record. So 1,424 people came out to smash the previous cheerleading dance record set in Japan back in 2015. So congratulations to all the 1,424 cheerleaders yesterday at Federation Square. A new world record has been set, of course, led by the San Francisco 49ers cheerleaders.
1: Wow, imagine if it was the Dallas Cowboy cheerleaders.
0: Oh, they're well
1: DCC.
0: Known.
1: They are so well known.
0: Yes.
1: We've got an Aussie in it now, I believe.
0: Dallas Cowboys, I think we do.
1: We've got one Australian girl who's a cheerleader for it, and it's stringent.
0: Well, there's a lot of people that could have made it at Fed Square. There's a lot of people cheering yesterday. Maybe there's some future cheerleaders in that. 1-300-799-31. Have you ever been part of a group world record attempt and how did it go for you? Maybe you went to Fed Square yesterday. I don't know. Maybe you're in town. I'm not sure. Did you take part in the Nutbush, famously? Or
1: yes.
0: Did you take part in another world record attempt, some sort of eating contest or a baking contest where the world record may not have been smashed, it may not have been broken, but you made an attempt? 1-300-799-31.
1: We have not. Also, looking ahead, though, Dallas Cowboys, they're going to be in Rio in September 27.
0: Wow.
1: So
0: that's going to be big.
1: The cheerleaders there,
0: huge.
1: Maybe. I didn't realise initially that the NFL was going around the world.
0: Yeah, yeah.
1: I didn't realise
0: it's
1: first.
0: It's all part of a global push.
1: Yeah. But like going to London, going to Paris, Madrid, Munich as well.
0: Yeah, they're trying to globalise their sport, which is great. The AFL would love to do the same thing, but they don't have the resources that the NFL does.
1: So we've got the Jonas Brothers.
0: Yes.
1: I wonder who else might be performing?
0: I don't know.
1: In different countries.
0: 1-300-799-31. One thing about the cheerleaders before we push on. The NRL used to have cheerleaders.
1: Yeah.
0: But they did away with them because it was misogynistic apparently. But I mean, it would say to me that if these people are cheerleading and there's 1,424 people turning up to back them up, that cheerleading's still pretty darn popular.
1: I grew up doing dancing and a lot of girls don't just want to dance for fun.
0: Yeah.
1: These were my friends. They didn't want to just dance for fun. They wanted to get paid as well. And a lot of them were NRL cheer girls.
0: Absolutely.
1: And they loved it. And you go into that job knowing the outfits knowing, inverted commas, the clientele or who's going to be attending.
0: Yeah.
1: And they were inspiration for young
0: exactly.
1: Girls
0: the people
1: and young
0: who,
1: guys.
0: The people who loved the cheerleaders the most were the kids.
1: Yes, the kids loved it as well. Yep. I mean, it was also just performance and dancing. And, it's a shame that it's gone.
0: Yep.
1: There's not many avenues for dancers to make money.
0: No, there isn't. If you've been part of a world record attempt, let us know. Maybe you went along yesterday and joined in the fun. Either way, well done to everyone who did. This is Noah Kahan of The Great Divide at 19 to 9 on The Morning Crew. I can't

0: here on The Morning Crew with Gabby and Dan, 1300 799 31. Have you ever been a part of a world record attempt? So, Sunday morning, a lot of people went to Fed Square for the 49ers cheer girls getting together and doing a world record attempt, hoping to get the most people cheerleading at one spot at one time, and the record was broken at Fed Square.
1: The Gold Rush Cheerleaders.
0: Yes, that makes sense. Because if you don't know where the name 49ers comes from, the big gold rush in San Francisco happened in 1849.
1: There you go.
0: Would be after that, Victoria, wasn't it? I think it was 1854. We can't have a team called the Melbourne 54ers, can we? It doesn't quite work. Anyway, 1300 799 31. I guess we could. The cheerleaders were there. They danced up a storm and lots of people got involved. Have you ever been a part of a world record attempt, a mass world record attempt?
1: I haven't, but I think it was fantastic. So many people turned out. Fairly good weather, I guess. It looks in the papers, but it looks fun. Everyone with their pom-poms, smiling.
0: Well, let's talk to somebody who I believe was there. Damon, you were there yesterday, mate.
2: Yeah, I did go yesterday. It was so much fun. It was just such a positive experience. So many families there, so many age groups. It was just a fun day out.
1: No flares?
2: To be part of something bigger.
0: No flares.
2: I had sequins and got myself on TV for it, but you got to have some fun.
0: Different kind of flares. Yeah. Damon, are you an NFL fan at all, or was this just the experience of the cheerleaders?
2: Super tragic NFL fan. Can't get tickets, so they were giving away tickets yesterday. That was my other motive for going in.
1: But I
2: went in just for the fun of it, to be part of an NFL experience.
1: Who is your team in the NFL?
2: Oh, I just love sport. Every Monday morning game.
0: Well, I'll tell you what, the 49ers are winning me over with the legwork they're doing. I was going to go for the Rams, but I think I'm a San Fran boy now. Go Niners. And well done to you, Damon. Congratulations on being a part of a new world record.
2: Thank you.
1: You said that the 49ers have been winning you over by being here earlier and doing different activations.
0: Yeah.
1: Like they did a closed practice and warm-up with about 3,000 kids when they arrived.
0: Yeah, exactly. They're, and I've seen a couple of them like get door-stopped by the media, like just stopped for a chat.
1: They stand
0: outside.
1: Out. They're so tall and their accents.
0: You can't miss them. So they've been stopping and talking that, the coffee's been great. It's been so much fun so far. And, yeah, I just feel like it's been a good vibe where the Rams are treating it almost like it's an inconvenience to have to come here, even though it's their home game.
1: Well, lots of people coming. Tickets being snapped up by 35 different countries.
0: Wow. Apparently. Wow. So. Yeah, it's going to be a massive event and you're going to have a lot of fun. And I'll just be here.
1: I'll take your pick.
0: 12 to 9. Morning Crew with Gabby and Dan.
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0: Strong wind warnings for the coast. Showers today becoming less likely as the day goes on. A top of 14 for the valley, 16 for the east. Just giving you the latest, Gabby, on the train situation because, yes, of course, we had an incident earlier this morning which has affected trains heavily in Gippsland. So still, coaches are replacing trains between Traralgon and Morwell due to an emergency incident this morning. So please allow a bit of extra travel time, but a lot of trains either originating from Morwell or if they're coming from Melbourne, just stopping at Morwell.
1: Okay.
0: So no trains coming through to Traralgon. That's the latest update I have. If anything changes, we'll let you know as quickly as we can. Morning Crew with Gabby and Dan. TRFM, we'll wrap it up after Zara Larson.

0: Carson at 5 to 9. This is the Morning Crew with Gabby and Dan. Gabby, I wish you all the best today. It's your husband's birthday eve. Your one day of the year you bake a cake.
1: Oh, I endeavour to. Varying success.
0: What are you doing again this year? Something different.
1: A caramel slice because he keeps buying one from the butcher.
0: The butcher?
1: And it's delicious, yeah. But it wigs me out that it's cake from a butcher.
0: So I'll get a dozen snags, a cut of meat and a cake, a bit of slice?
1: A bit of caramel slice.
0: Right.
1: So we're going to make it from scratch.
0: Good luck. Baking's not necessarily your forte, but maybe you need inspiration from yourself. Let's do this.
2: Motivation.
1: Monday. Dan, whether you think you can or you can't, you are right.
2: Motivation.
1: That's Henry Ford.
0: So do you think you can?
1: I've only got to bake the base.
0: Right, okay, yep, yep.
1: But
0: right.
1: Still fraught with danger.
0: All right, well, good luck. Report back. Bring a bit extra in for me. We'll see you tomorrow from 6 here on The Morning Crew with Gabby and Dan. Have yourself a wonderful Monday.
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4: 12 degrees in Melbourne, a shower or two atop today, 14. 9 o'clock, good morning. David Armstrong, Premier Ben Carroll, says he is not considering any new taxes. Herald Sun's reporting the government secretly engaged consultants for more than $600,000 to explore new property taxes. But the Premier has told Tom Elliott he has no plans to hike more charges on property owners.
5: I'm not at all, Tom. I want to do everything I can to make sure that hardworking Victorians and the business community know that I'm on their side.
4: A major manhunt continues after three people were left critically injured following an horrific axe attack in the small Latrobe Valley town of Tyres. A warrant's now been issued for 48-year-old Peter O'Ryan. He's known to take refuge in abandoned properties and outhouses. Police believe he often frequents the area around Morwell. Well, the man who created and led the Border Force tobacco strike team says enforced shop closures are key to stamping out the black market. Almost every tobacco store across 110 Victorian suburbs has been found to be selling illegal nicotine products. Rowan Pike says other states are leading the way.
6: They're sending more resources to the task. They do have shop closures. It's shutting down, and there is some evidence that the illicit market has reduced and consumers have gone back to a legal product in some other states, particularly Queensland at this stage.
4: The Albanese government maintains its stronger social media laws will send a strong message to the tech giants to follow the rules. Platforms would be fined around $100 million as part of proposed duty of care legislation. Social media users will also be able to remove themselves from the algorithms which determine content on their feed. Communications Minister Annika Wells says the enhanced legislation needs to pass.
7: 8 weeks ago, we asked the Parliament to give the eSafety Commissioner more powers to go after big tech and equip her with more powers to hold them to account in the federal court. The Coalition and the Greens have been dawdling on this one. Australian parents needed these laws passed 8 weeks ago, but we're asking them to give us the amendments and get this through the Parliament this week.
4: Police are investigating a fire at a shisha shop in St Albans. It's believed the building on Main Road West was set on fire just after 5 o'clock this morning. No one was inside at the time. Veterans will lay down their medals at Parliament House in Canberra today to protest changes to Allied Health Services. Labor plans to cap Allied Healthcare for ex-service personnel at $5,000 a year. Former Navy clearance diver John Armfield says it doesn't make sense.
8: The veteran made a sacrifice to our nation on the belief that when they come home, them and their families would be protected, would be offered the support when it was needed.
4: In finance, the dollar trading higher, 72.08 US.
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4: North Melbourne great Drew Petrie says the club made the right decision to sack Alistair Clarkson. President Sonia Hood says the club's looking for a modern coach. Petrie telling 3AW Football their decision was made with the best of intentions.
9: It's never a personal thing, this. It's such a ruthless business, and it looks through any business, through society. Hard decisions have to get made, and Jen and Sonia and Todd have all made this hard decision, but they've made the decision knowing all the facts. They know the direction they want to take the club.
4: Jesse Hogan's reportedly passed a medical test at Collingwood, common medal winner leaving the Giants. The US Tennis Open, Carlos Alcaraz is down Tommy Paul in straight sets to move into the quarters of his first major back from injury. Women's number one Aryna Sabalenka cruising through her match. And that's the latest news and sport.
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18: I'm Daniel Brewer with your local news and sport. La Trobe City Council have been recognised as one of Victoria's highest performing councils in the 2026 Snap Send Solve Community Satisfaction Index. Changes to staff patient ratios have passed State Parliament, with several Gippsland hospitals receiving higher classifications. The legislation reclassifies 17 regional hospitals, with Bairnsdale, Sale, West Gippsland and Wonthaggi Hospital elevated to Level 2 and La Trobe Regional Health to Level 1. In sport, the results of East Gippsland Football Netball League Grand Final with Rod Twining.
19: Lindero won its ninth East Gippsland Grand Final when they accounted for Boysdale Bragon by 6 points. Final scores had the Cats 12-5-77 to the Bombers 11-5-71. Peter Harrison kicked 6 goals for the winners and David Donchie was awarded the AFL Vic Country Medal.
18: That's the latest in local news and sport.
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23: TRFM weather. Your 4-day forecast for Gippsland and the Valley. Strong wind warning for the central and east Gippsland coastal waters. Cloudy today, high chance of showers, but becoming less likely this afternoon. Snow above 1,500 metres. Tomorrow, sunny and 17. Wednesday, shower 2, 13. Thursday, cloudy and 15 degrees. 14 for the Valley today. Sale 15, Bairnsdale, Lake Central and St Orbost, 16 degrees. Currently, it's 11 degrees.
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99.9, 99.5 TRFM with Bella Kay. I love it. I love it. I love it. Hello, it's Matt this morning. Great to be back with you after a week overseas. Literally only just made it back. I was in Jakarta last week for a radio conference. Learned lots of things. I'm going to share that with the team real soon. I learned yesterday that flights in and out of Jakarta were cancelled because of the volcanic eruption. I quite literally only just made it home in time by about a day. That is timing and worth buying Babs a lotto ticket for. Coming up real soon, no doubt, Don't Speak. Here's Ella Langley, choosing Texas, TRFM. 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

0: 99.5 TRFM with No Doubt and Don't Speak. Hello, it's Matt this morning. A belated happy Father's Day to all of Gippsland fathers, no matter what age you are, how many kids you've gotten. I know it's belated. And also, for those people coping with the fact that Dad wasn't there to celebrate Father's Day yesterday, I hope in every respect you still had a fabulous day sharing some great memories of your time with your dad.
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22: Strong wind warning for the central and east Gippsland coastal waters. Cloudy, high chance of showers, less likely the Savo. Snow above 1,500 metres. 14 for the valley, Sale 15, Vanstar, Lakes Entrance and Orbost. 16 degrees. Coming up for you in minutes, Justin Bieber and Speed Demon. Right now, Guy Sebastian. Let's get it done, TRFM.

0: speed demon. 99.9, 99.5, TRFM, Justin Bieber and Speed Demon. Hello, it's Matt this morning. Did you listen to Gippsland Live yesterday? Oh, wow. Just wow. What a call. What great coverage from Daryl and the commentary team. If you didn't hear the result, I don't want to spoil this for you. So my suggestion to you is go along to the Gippsland Live Facebook page, right? And go and hear the last moments of the game and the confusion that reigned straight afterwards. Well done to our commentary team. Just, I think like everyone else, they were in shock. Is that a good enough tease? I think by now you hear me talking about shock and wow, just wow, what a result. Now you really need to go and find out, don't you? So go to Gippsland Live on the socials on Facebook for all the details.
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0: 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Hello, it's Matt this morning. Coming up for you in minutes, Ariana Grande. I hate Tyler. 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